0: arrest suspected undocumented immigrants. On the Fox report, Republican Congressman Jody Arrington argued the state's enforcement power is already backed by the Constitution ahead of an anticipated Supreme Court showdown.
1: They were careful to put a safeguard in place in Article 1, Section 10 that says if states are being invaded or if there's an endangerment or a threat to its citizens, they have the inherent right to defend themselves, to enforce the laws, to secure their border.
0: The federal judge blocked that law, warning it would let states bypass federal authority. While critics call the measure extreme, Texas Attorney General Ken Paxton wants the law to take effect while the legal battle plays out. Maine Democratic Senate candidate Graham Plattner is receiving backlash for comments he posted on social media about a veteran's combat experience. Fox's C.B. Cotton reports Plattner dodged the question when Fox News Digital confronted him about those remarks.
2: I did 4 tours of the infantry. Any attempt to say that I disrespect veterans is slanderous and offensive.
3: Do you think you owe him an apology?
2: Do you know how many of my friends have Purple Hearts?
4: The latest remarks is a post reportedly from June 2019, and in which Plattner appears to mock a U.S. soldier, calling him dumb and saying he didn't deserve to live. Quote, poor marksmanship on the Taliban's part is the only reason this mouth breather made it home. The Reddit comment referencing a viral video from the helmet cam of a private first class, Ted Daniels, who received a Purple Heart after taking Taliban enemy fire back in 2012.
0: Comments were archived by the state news outlet, the Maine Monitor. Daniels, the veteran in question, telling the Fox Business Network, in part, it's online, and that right there tells me, Graham, you're a coward. I'm Jack Kelly, Fox News.
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8: Tonight, partly cloudy skies with a low of 52. Memorial Day tomorrow, it's going to be mostly sunny with a slight chance of afternoon showers. High of 81, low of 59. Tuesday, more sunshine, warmer temps, high of 86 with a low of 56. Mostly sunny Wednesday with a high of 80, low of 51. That is a look at your forecast on Triple Talk 102.3 and 103.3 FM, 1270 AM, WMKT.
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13: The Vince Show. But I also want to make sure we take a moment.
12: Portions of this program may be pre-recorded.
13: Say thank you to the men and women who protect, defend, and serve this country. And for so many families, this weekend is a moment of heartache as they remember someone that gave the ultimate sacrifice for this country. So never forget what this weekend is really all about. And we say thank you to everyone that protects and serves this great country. We are watching right now President Donald Trump's war on narco-terrorism expanding across multiple fronts and multiple countries at the exact same time. And it's sending shockwaves throughout Latin America. While so many are focused on what's happening in Iran, the president's doing an awful lot right here at home and very close to home as well. Now, this is no longer about drug smugglers running cocaine or fentanyl across our borders. According to U.S. prosecutors and intelligence officials, this is now about governments, political elites, cartel protection networks, money laundering operations, and corrupt officials who are allegedly helping the criminal organizations operate like shadow governments or even shadow states. Mexico freezes the accounts of governor wanted in U.S., on drug charges, the president there defending his innocence is a perfect example of what the president is actually up against. Now, you can also remember how all this escalated in Venezuela. I mean, it was just a couple months ago that Nicolas Maduro, the socialist strongman who ruled Venezuela for years, was

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10: Welcome back. It is the Ben Ferguson Show. It's good to have you with us. I want to turn to Iran right now, and there's a lot of people asking a lot of questions. How much longer is this war going to last? Where are we with the ceasefire? What's going to happen with the Strait of Hormuz? And all of this could have a massive impact on the midterm elections. It's obviously a very big issue with the runoff elections that are happening right now in this country. Well, President Donald Trump and Vice President J.D. Vance, they're making it clear that the administration believes the next few days could determine whether this ends diplomatically or escalates militarily. Now, here's where things stand right now. Vice President J.D. Vance said that the United States has made a lot of progress in negotiations with Iran. But he also warned very clearly that America remains prepared to restart military operations if Tehran refuses to permanently abandon any path to a nuclear weapon. The vice president asked this from the podium at the White House.
11: Yeah. Go ahead.
12: Thank you very much. Just following up on what you just said, you said that the White House is negotiating with Iran in good faith. I think Americans tend to believe that, but what is it about the Iranian side that you personally have seen where you believe that they are negotiating with us in good faith?
11: Well, first of all, I'd say it's a very complicated country, and it's a country that I wouldn't pretend that I understand, even after as deep as I've been involved in this process from the very beginning. It's a great and proud civilization, amazing people. We obviously have a great Iranian-American community here in the United States of America, smart people, very hardworking. And you see some of that in the negotiating team on the other side. You also see some very hardline positions in the negotiating team on the other side.

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4: News. I'm Deborah Valentine. A gunman died at a hospital after being shot by Secret Service agents after opening fire outside the White House. Fox's Alex Hogan.
5: We do know that this is an active investigation, that the police are working with Secret Service. And this is an area, of course, has a heavy police presence to begin with.
4: The White House was put on lockdown for a time. President Trump was at the White House at the time. A civilian bystander was shot and is in critical condition. President Trump announcing a breakthrough deal with Iran to end the conflict. Fox's Alicia Acuna.
6: He says final details are still being worked out between the U.S., Iran, and other countries. More details are expected soon.
4: The deal reportedly includes the reopening of the Strait of Hormuz, eases restrictions on Iranian ports and assets. It allows 30 days for talks on Iran's nuclear program. 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
8: Tonight, partly cloudy skies with a low of 52. Memorial Day tomorrow, it's going to be mostly sunny with a slight chance of afternoon showers. High of 81, low of 59. Tuesday, more sunshine, warmer temps, high of 86 with a low of 56. Mostly sunny Wednesday with a high of 80, low of 51. That is a look at your forecast on Triple Talk, 102.3 and 103.3 FM, 1270 AM. 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

0: Meanwhile, Catherine Legg, who became the sixth driver and first woman ever to race in both the Indy 500 and NASCAR's Coca-Cola 600 in the same day, crashed out on lap 18. Greg Thompson, Fox News.
1: Former President Biden declines to endorse a candidate for the race for governor in California. Fox's Deborah Valentine has details.
2: No endorsement from the former president for his former Health and Human Services Secretary, Javier Becerra. Former White House Chief of Staff Ron Klain told the New York Post, while former President Joe Biden appreciates the job Becerra did, there are other people in the race with whom Biden has a relationship, so he's remaining neutral. California Governor Gavin Newsom and former Vice President Kamala Harris have not endorsed Becerra either, raising questions about his support within the Democratic Party heading into the June 2nd primary. Deborah Valentine, Fox News.
1: The Force returns to the theaters this weekend as The Mandalorian and Grogu makes its highly anticipated big screen debut.
3: Hey, never touch the buttons.
1: And the new Star Wars movie is expected to pull in an estimated $102 million domestically for the three-day Memorial Day weekend. In second place, the relationship horror movie Obsession did better on its second weekend out, earning an estimated $22 million. I'm Carmen Roberts, Fox News.
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6: Tonight, partly cloudy skies with a low of 52. Memorial Day tomorrow, it's going to be mostly sunny with a slight chance of afternoon showers. High of 81, low of 59. Tuesday, more sunshine, warmer temps. High of 86 with a low of 56. Mostly sunny Wednesday with a high of 80, low of 51. That is a look at your forecast on Triple Talk, 102.3 FM, 103.3 FM, 1270 AM. 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
8: Los Angeles in the mayor's race. Karen Bass is scared to death that she's going to lose to Spencer Pratt. Spencer Pratt is not a MAGA guy. 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He's not a Republican. Did he vote for Trump? Yes. Why? 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I never met him, but who would have voted for Kamala Harris? 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
10: The United States Department of Justice has officially indicted the former Cuban dictator, Raul Castro, on murder and conspiracy charges tied to one of the most infamous acts of state-sponsored terrorism in the Western Hemisphere. Now, the announcement came in Miami at the historic Freedom Tower. It is a symbolic location for generations of Cuban refugees who fled communist oppression under the Castro regime. The acting Attorney General Todd Blanche announced the indictment alongside federal officials and members of Congress. Now, the charges stem from the 1996 shootdown of two civilian aircraft that were operated by the humanitarian group Brothers to the Rescue. Those planes were flying over international waters when Cuban MiG fighter jets fired missiles and blew them out of the sky, killing four men. Three were American citizens, and one had a green card. Now, let's be clear about what prosecutors are saying here. The DOJ says this was not an accident. This was not confusion. This was not some rogue military officer acting independently. Federal prosecutors say Raul Castro, who at the time was Cuba's defense minister, not only was involved but helped direct and authorize the operation that intentionally targeted unarmed civilian planes over international waters. For decades, families of the victims have waited for this type of accountability. And now, nearly 30 years later, the United States government is finally saying enough. Now, to put in perspective about just how big of a deal this is when it comes to accountability, the same Castro that was indicted by the U.S. government for murder today was sitting next to then-President Barack Obama at a baseball game when Barack Obama was trying to normalize relationships with a man that the U.S. government now says is a murderer. Todd Blanche.

0: speech announcing all this, and here is exactly what he had to say.
1: Today, we are announcing an indictment charging Raul Castro and several others with conspiracy to kill U.S. nationals.

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11: Welcome back. It is the Ben Ferguson Show. It is nice to have you with us on this Memorial Day weekend. So the big question a lot of people have now is, what happens next? The Maduro model, and, well, could that be exactly what Castro should be so nervous about? That is the question everyone is asking, not just in the U.S., but also in Cuba. Because if you look carefully at what the Trump administration has done with Venezuela, and now what they're doing with Cuba, you can see a very clear strategy that's emerging. Step one, you criminally indict the regime leadership. Step two, you cut off financial lifelines. Step three, you then increase diplomatic isolation. Step four, you pressure insiders to then flip. And we know the CIA director was literally just in Cuba having meetings. And step five, you then wait for the regime to weaken from within. That's exactly what happened with Maduro. It worked perfectly. At first, people laughed off the indictments against him. They called them symbolic. They said he would never be touched because he controlled the military and the intelligence apparatus in Venezuela. By the way, he had a lot more money and guns and power than what you see right now in Cuba. And then you go back to the game plan of Venezuela. Over time, things started to change. Sanctions crushed the revenue streams, exactly what we're witnessing in Cuba right now. Then international banking access dried up. Key allies then became liabilities. Corruption networks got exposed, and people inside the regime started cooperating. And then that's when the walls began closing in. Now, look at where we are at this exact moment with Cuba. Cuba is facing almost the exact same warning signs. The Cuban economy is in a catastrophic condition. It's actually far worse than it was in Venezuela. The island, not only suffering rolling blackouts, but now they're suffering real food shortages, fuel shortages, and increased public unrest that we haven't seen in years.

0: firing air-to-air missiles at civilian aircraft over international waters. Those missiles destroyed the planes without warning and killed all aboard. For 30 years, the families have waited. The Miami community has waited, and our country has waited. Today is a step towards accountability. This is the first time in almost 70 years that a senior leadership of the Cuban regime has been charged in the United States for acts of violence resulting in the death of Americans. The passage of time does not erase murder. It does not diminish the value of those lives, and it does not weaken our commitment to the rule of law. Standing here in the Freedom Tower gives this moment added meaning.
1: That is the message the president is clearly sending to every dictator in the Western Hemisphere, and honestly around the world. You kill Americans, that clock never runs out, and we are coming to get you. Quick break. Ben Ferguson Show, more coming up.
2: 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On Friday, May 29th, the Petoskey Regional Audubon Society invites you to join them for a bird walking excursion at Sportsman Park in East Jordan from 8 a.m. to 9:30. The morning walk will allow bird watchers to compare and contrast different bird species and individual birds. The walk will take you to the mouth of the Jordan River and to the new Don and Eileen Klein Nature Trail. No pets are allowed, and dress for the weather and bring binoculars if you have one on Friday, May 29th at Sportsman Park in East Jordan. And on Saturday, May 30th from 9 a.m. to noon, the Tip of the Mitt Watershed Council and the Headwaters Chapter of Trout Unlimited will be overseeing their annual macro invertebrate monitoring in the Black River Watershed in the Pigeon River State Forest. The group will meet at the Tin Shanty Bridge and will collect samples to document the invertebrates' changes over time. Dress for the weather, and the Watershed Council and Headwaters Chapter encourages in bringing waders. The community calendar is a service of Triple Talk, WMKT.
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13: Tonight, partly cloudy skies with a low of 52. Memorial Day tomorrow, it's going to be mostly sunny with a slight chance of afternoon showers. High of 81, low of 59. Tuesday, more sunshine, warmer temps, high of 86 with a low of 56. Mostly sunny Wednesday with a high of 80, low of 51. That is a look at your forecast on Triple Talk, 102.3 and 103.3 FM, 1270 AM. 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

0: bloodbath come election day later this year? Well, they don't seem to be actually looking at the data. They don't actually seem to be looking at what's going on in the conservative movement. Donald Trump is still the leader, and he's making a massive change in D.C. at the same time. Whether it's Thomas Massie or John Cornyn, it doesn't really matter. If Donald Trump's on the other side of the ballot endorsing someone against you, you've got big problems. And that is very clear from what we're witnessing right now. Take a quick break. It is the Ben Ferguson Show. Much more coming up on this Memorial Day weekend right after this.
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0: from June 2019, in which Plattner appears to mock a U.S. soldier, calling him dumb and saying he didn't deserve to live. Quote, poor marksmanship on the Taliban's part is the only reason this mouth breather made it home. The Reddit comment referencing a viral video from the helmet cam of a private first class, Ted Daniels, who received a Purple Heart after taking Taliban enemy fire back in 2012.
1: The comments were archived by the state news outlet, the Maine Monitor. Daniels, the veteran in question, telling the Fox Business Network, Graham is a coward. I'm Jack Callahan. This is Fox News.
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4: Tonight, partly cloudy skies with a low of 52. Memorial Day tomorrow, it's going to be mostly sunny with a slight chance of afternoon showers. High of 81, low of 59. Tuesday, more sunshine, warmer temps. High of 86 with a low of 56. Mostly sunny Wednesday with a high of 80, low of 51. That is a look at your forecast on Triple Talk, 102.3 and 103.3 FM, 1270 AM. 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
10: 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This is episode 446. This show is powered by Visa and Norton, two brands that protect you in slightly different ways, but we'll get to that shortly. I hope you're having an awesome day this May so far. My favorite month, maybe because my birthday is coming up in a few days, and then I fly to Taipei a day later, a 16-hour direct flight. That part I'm not looking forward to, but it's for the annual Computex show in Taiwan on all the latest in computers and, to a lesser extent, robotics and smart home innovations and so on. Last year, I got to shake hands with the CEO of NVIDIA, Jensen Huang, who has an estimated net worth of about $200 billion, ranking him among the top 10 richest people in the world. Most of his fortune stems from his 3-4% personal stake in NVIDIA, which is now a $5 trillion company, the most valuable company on the planet. And with the AI boom, which needs NVIDIA's chips, I don't see this changing anytime soon. All right, I'll report from Taipei and the Computex show on Tech It Out in the next couple of episodes for sure. Now, on today's show, we're going to learn about Clix off the top in a couple of minutes from now. It's a company that has a popular physical keyboard attachment for your iPhone or Android, adding that comfortable QWERTY keyboard feeling under your thumbs. Plus, they also have a minimalist phone coming out in 2026 for those who don't want distractions. You know, all the notifications that we get going off every minute and social media posts and all that. We're going to catch up with Jeff Gadway at Clix, who previously worked at BlackBerry, which may not be much of a surprise there. This hour, we're also going to talk about a small theater company in Canada called Talk Is Free Theater. Why am I interviewing them for a show called Tech It Out? Well, they're leveraging augmented reality glasses that lets the audience see real-time captions to the performances in one of 40-odd languages. How smart is that? Or if you're hard of hearing or deaf, these glasses can be ideal for you as well, of course. And they're free to borrow when you're at one of their performances. I wanted to do this interview on Tech It Out to show you what's possible with live theater and technology like these glasses, which, by the way, are called ARIA. It stands for

0: or augmented reality for immersive accessibility, or ARIA for short. Love that. So you'll have to tell me what you think of this interview coming up. And finally, on today's Tech It Out, I'll sit down with an NFL spokesperson about how technology is helping football fans and teams. All of this and more on an all-new Tech It Out. All right, let's officially kick off the show with our first interview. Two of the products I wrote about unveiled at the Consumer Electronics Show, or CES, back in January, were from a company called Clix, co-founded by Jeff Gadway, a former BlackBerry employee, and so its product lineup may seem like a bit of deja vu. But I'll let Jeff tell you all about it as we've got him on the line. Clix Chief Marketing Officer and co-founder Jeff Gadway with us to chat for a bit. Hey, Jeff, good to talk to you. Thanks for your time.
1: Yeah, thank you, Mark. Really good to chat with you again.
0: Yeah, awesome. Now, before we start, I just wanted to mention that my youngest son just finished up at Laurier University as an undergrad. That's your alma mater.
1: Go Hawks.
0: There you go. Go Hawks. Yeah. Well, my daughter who's at Guelph in grad school may say something about that. Griffins for her. But yeah, go Hawks. So yeah, he had a great time at Wilfrid Laurier and still is living in Waterloo for the summer. And speaking of that area, BlackBerry, of course, is an iconic brand, to say the least. So before we talk about what you're up to at Clix, tell us about your previous experience at BlackBerry.
1: Yeah, happy to, Mark. You know, Laurier is kind of where it all started. I was part of the co-op program, and one of my co-op terms was with a company called Research in Motion. And when I joined as a co-op student in 2005, you know, it was the must-have product. You know, everyone was wanting one. And so I got an opportunity to join RIM, you know, later BlackBerry, and was there for the better part of 10 years. And I joke with people that I was part of kind of the rise, the reign, the fall, and the rebirth. And so while I was there, I worked on a number of the popular smartphones. I was involved in BlackBerry Messenger, BBM, everyone loved.
0: That was so big. You had to be part of the club. That was a big deal.
1: Yeah, yeah.
0: BBM, that was the bomb back in the day. Everybody had to be on it, and if you weren't, you really felt left out. And then you co-founded Clix, so your chief marketing officer. Now, obviously, BlackBerry best known for its keyboard-based smartphones. So now, is it fair to say you've brought that to all other phones today? Tell us about the Clix family of keyboards.
1: Yeah, we started Clix in 2023 and launched our first products in 2024 with keyboard cases that add buttons to whatever phone it is that you own, whether it's an iPhone or a Razer or a Pixel. You slide your phone in and it gives you your screen back. You get to use physical tactile buttons that are more satisfying and more accurate. And we saw such a great response from a lot of people who used to use keyboard phones, but also this entirely new generation of younger folks who were typing on buttons for the first time that wanted something more tactile, more analog. And that's what led us to ultimately launch two new products that we introduced this year, Power Keys and Communicator, that I'm sure we'll talk about. But it all started with the keyboard case and trying to bring the benefit of buttons onto our modern phones with all of the great things that they allow us to do, like apps and content.
0: So that's a good point. I mentioned in my introduction that it was deja vu. So that's assuming the listeners right now grew up with BlackBerry and they maybe have a nostalgic leaning towards the brand and that feeling, that tactile feeling of typing on a physical QWERTY keyboard. But you brought up the fact that a lot of your customers may be, I don't know, Gen Z or millennials, and they never had a physical keyboard on a smartphone, and they've discovered that. And as you said, more comfortable, more satisfying, more accurate. I know I was kicking and screaming into the iPhone era because I didn't think I would get to know, and I still use my voice more than my thumbs because I do find it faster and more accurate with my fat thumbs. So you've got products for both iPhone and Android, different models. And one of the ones that I wrote about from CES was the Clix Power Keyboard. So tell us about that.
1: Yeah, Power Keyboard is a power bank and slide out keyboard in one. So picture a power bank that connects to the back of your phone with MagSafe or wireless connectivity for those Android users. Mm-hmm. And then there's a keyboard that slides out from the bottom. And the whole idea, Mark, is that we were seeing interest in the Clix keyboard case, but there are so many phones on the market Android phones, iPhones, other brands of phones that I know you've talked about in the past. And it was really challenging for us to bring keyboard cases to all of those different phone models. So the Qlix Power Keyboard is a universal 2-in-1 power bank and slide out keyboard. And because it connects over Bluetooth, you can actually use it as

0: a Bluetooth keyboard for all of your other smart stuff, like your tablet, your smart TV, even an AR or VR headset, if that's your kind of thing.
1: All right. So, yeah. So it doesn't have to just work with the phone, but anything that has a Bluetooth input. When it comes to the form factor, I understand that it slides out. And I think if I'm not mistaken, you can use it both vertically and horizontally. But what does it do to the weight of the phone? Like, let's say you use it in vertical or portrait orientation on, say, an iPhone or, I don't know, Samsung device, and it extends it upwards. Does it not get too heavy? Now got the keyboard underneath and you're kind of balancing the phone while trying to type at the same time. You know what I mean?
0: Yeah, really thoughtful question. We've added multiple slider stops that accommodate different size phones to help with that very goal of achieving balance. But if you picture where the phone connects to power keys, it kind of sits in the middle of the back of the phone where your wireless charging coil is. And so even when it slid out, it's not like the entire weight of the phone is over the end of power keys. It's sort of cantilevered in the middle. So there's this really nice balance point. And then if you use the different slider positions, or as you put, Mark, you know, turn it horizontally, kind of like the old LG Wings or some of those landscape phones, it really does help to put it in the right position to make it feel balanced.
1: We're chatting with Jeff Gadway, CMO at Klix. We're learning about the aptly named Klix Power Keyboard, a two-in-one device that not only slides out to a full QWERTY keyboard for comfortable and responsive typing on iPhones and Android devices via Bluetooth, but it's also a power bank that can juice up your phone via MagSafe for iPhone or Qi 2 wireless charging on Android. And then I'd love to shift gears then and talk about another big product coming in 2026. It's the Klix Communicator. This got a lot of press at CES. Tell us about it.
0: So Klix Communicator is a new type of smartphone that's really designed around helping you to communicate and separate the signal from the noise. And it really stems from what we're hearing in the market, that people want more purposeful technology, more intentional technology. They're tired of picking up their phone to do something and ending up on a side quest and getting pulled into all sorts of distractions and doom scrolling. And so Communicator, while it gives you all of the functionality that you would expect from a typical phone today in terms of apps and content, it's really been optimized around a couple of things, which is helping you understand what's most important, giving you the right tool for the task from an input perspective. You mentioned you use voice as much as thumbs. So, you know, we support both of those. And then there's a lot of customization and control that we're trying to bring back to the smartphone that we feel has kind of been lost, as, you know, a lot of smartphones try to build something that is, you know, kind of at the lowest common denominator for the most broadest group of people. We're trying to really empower people who need to take action on the go.
1: More with Klix, at least for a few more minutes. When we return on Tech It Out, Jeff Gadway is going to tell us a bit more about the Klix Communicator. And don't forget, also on this show, a theater company in Canada that's leveraging augmented reality glasses. This is wild. So audience members who are either hard of hearing or deaf or want to see the performance in their mother tongue, the captions in front of their eyes. Wild stuff. We're also going to talk with the NFL this hour and more on a new Tech It Out. We'll be right back.
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1: How we pay for goods and services online and at retail is evolving, fusing convenience with security. Visa's Mark Nelson, head of consumer payment products, says Visa recently announced 7 new and exciting technologies. Mark shared a couple with me here.
5: But we've introduced a flexible credential whereby a single card can be what you want it to be depending on the transaction type. We've also introduced this concept of a pass key, and it's all around how do we make make payments safer and easier to use online. We also announced this thing called a data token, which allows the customer to get a little bit more control in terms of where they want to share their data. So if they want to share data with a third party, it can enable a better shopping experience all through AI. And it's

0: a way in which the consumers can have a little bit more control over who they share their data with.
1: More info is at Visa.com. That's simply Visa.com.
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Welcome back to Tech It Out. We've got a few more minutes with Jeff Gadway from Clix coming up in a moment. We're learning about this new physical keyboard for your iPhone and Android with a built-in power bank. And we, just before the break, learned about the Communicator, a standalone phone. But first, I wanted to give a shout out to Visa, a huge partner on Tech It Out. Did you know that shoppers are 3 times more likely to enter an unfamiliar store if it displays a Visa logo? And customers are 5 times more likely to think a merchant is reputable. This is because Visa has invested billions over the years in fraud prevention, so you don't need to think twice about shopping at retail or online with your Visa card, nor should businesses be concerned about secure payments. Visa is deploying advanced technology to ensure customer data is not vulnerable, no matter where the transactions take place. This includes tokenization, pioneered by Visa, as one part of the solution, which reduces the risk of identity theft. Because this technology replaces your actual cardholder info with a random alphanumeric code, so the merchant never sees your real

0: card number, yet it ensures a fast transaction as well. 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We are chatting with Jeff Gadway from Clix. Now, before the break, you were telling us about this small communicator device. Is it fair to say that this is a companion device to your existing smartphone that you may leave in your jacket pocket or a purse, and it communicates wirelessly to your phone for your cell phone access? Or can you actually leave your smartphone at home if you're, say, going for a walk and you just want something to stay connected, but you don't want all the apps and all the bells and whistles?
1: Well, Communicator is a standalone smartphone with its own 5G connectivity. And what we've heard is that a lot of people are excited to use it as their kind of one and only phone, or maybe an evening or weekend phone.
0: Right.
1: Bring up a really good point, Mark. And we think that, you know, today we use a lot of complementary devices. You know, many people carry a tablet and an e-reader because an e-reader is just better for reading.
0: Yeah. Outdoors anyways.
1: Yeah, exactly. And so what we're trying to do here is build something that is really optimized for communications and staying on top of all of your messaging. And so we think a lot of people might use it alongside a more traditional all-touch phone that's really geared towards consumption and content creation. So that's what's been really exciting, Mark, since we introduced the product in January, is just hearing how different people see Communicator fitting into their lives.
0: Because this is radio or podcast, can you explain what it looks like? Like a small smartphone with a physical QWERTY keyboard at the bottom?
1: Yeah, happy to do my best to paint a picture here. Envision something that is maybe 80% the height of a traditional iPhone, a little bit wider, with a squarish screen on the top that's, you know, about 4 inches, and a really large, comfortable keyboard towards the bottom. The back has a really nicely contoured design to it that fits nicely in your hand, and the back covers are all interchangeable, so you can bring some personality with different colors or even different materials from things like a textured resin or a leather back. And then we've also added a couple of neat features. We're bringing back the 3.5 millimeter headphone jack for people who
0: yeah.
1: audio.
0: Mm-hmm.
1: And there's we're calling it the signal light on the side, which is a notification LED that'll light up when VIPs, people that you know, kind of have identified as being important, you know, the light will shine. You know, maybe it's blue for Mark, or it's green for my wife Liz, and so that way I know that something that is really important is trying to get my attention.
0: Yeah, love that. There's expandable storage as well on the Communicator.
1: Yeah, Communicator offers expandable storage up to 2 terabytes through a micro SD card. So we're bringing it back.
0: I missed the old micro SD slot. Amazing. And before we wrap up, Jeff, for the products that are available now, so I'm assuming it's the non-power-based keyboard accessories for phones, how have they done? Could you quantify how well they've performed, either in units sold or, you know, any other measurement? And what country has purchased the most, just out of curiosity?
1: Yeah, happy to share. On the Clix keyboard case side of the house, over the last couple of years, we've sold over 150,000 units around the world. We're in over 100 countries around the world.
0: Great.
1: The new products are available for pre-order, and we've already did our six-month target in the first 20 days, which I think is a testament to people really seeing the value in having something more purposeful, more intentional. And so we're really thrilled with the response to those. In terms of countries, the U.S. is our number one market with about 60% of our total sales. And then rounding out the top five, you've got the U.K., Canada, where I am, Japan, and Germany. But we really have customers all over the world, from Singapore to Malaysia to South Korea and beyond.
0: Wow. Congrats. That's great. And yeah, big things to come for the products that aren't available yet, but as you said, available for pre-order. Where can we learn more?
1: Everything you need to know is at clix.tech. So that's Clix spelt the normal way, clix.tech.
0: All right. Jeff, thank you so much for your time. It was great to chat with you once again. Congrats on your successes at Clix to date, and look forward to seeing what's next over the next 6 to 12 months as well. All the best.
1: Thank you, Mark. I really appreciate it.
0: You are listening to Tech It Out. I'm your host, Mark Saltzman. Love hearing from Tech It Out listeners. If you want to hit me up on social media, I can help you with your tech questions, or maybe you've got suggestions for upcoming guests or topics for Tech It Out. Anything you don't like about the show, you can give me feedback for sure. I'll spell my name in a moment, but you can find me on X, Threads, Instagram, Facebook, Blue Sky, LinkedIn, TikTok, and YouTube. It's Mark Saltzman, MarkSaltzman. Mark Saltzman. Looking forward to saying hi. Let me

0: know where you're tuning into the show from. 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We'll be right back. Stay with us.
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13: Tonight, partly cloudy skies with a low of 52. Memorial Day tomorrow, it's going to be mostly sunny with a slight chance of afternoon showers. High of 81, low of 59. Tuesday, more sunshine, warmer temps, high of 86 with a low of 56. Mostly sunny Wednesday with a high of 80, low of 51. That is a look at your forecast on Triple Talk 102.3 and 103.3 FM, 1270 AM. 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

0: 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This is Tech It Out. 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
1: Welcome back to Tech It Out. As a tech lover, I always find it fascinating how technology can transform other industries, and that includes the arts. In Canada, just north of Toronto, is a town called Barrie, and there's a small theater company there called Talk Is Free Theater, and beginning with the performance next month of a play called Something Old by Kira Vu, they're introducing a technology called Aria Translation Glasses that can be worn by audience members to see the performance with subtitles in real time in their own mother tongue. Joining us to tell us more is Arkady Spivak, artistic producer at Talk Is Free Theater. Thanks for your time, Arkady. Good to chat with you.
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1: Now, before we talk about ARIA, these glasses, which ARIA stands for Augmented Reality for Immersive Accessibility. Love that. We'll get to that in a moment. But first, please tell us a bit about you and your work at Talk Is Free Theater.

0: Free Theater, or TIFT for short. Another acronym.
1: We do love acronyms. Once you get older, you don't have much time left, so you don't need to shorten everything. So Tokus Free Theatre, or TIFT, is a Barrie-based professional theatre company. We are the only professional theatre company in Central Ontario that operates a traditional season, which is basically from fall to late spring till about now. We do a lot of funky things. We do a lot of, you know, traditional work in our studio theatre managed by the City of Barrie for us. But we also, because we didn't have facilities for many years, we learn how to produce theater pretty much anywhere, on a moving bus, on a rooftop, in a basement. My latest thing is talking to our supporters and evicting them from their own house because I needed their living room to do a play for a general audience. And people still have the misfortune of inviting me to show me their new house. And I'm thinking, you realize, and I have to now disclaim what it can lead to. And they absolutely say yes. And because we don't really need a very specific infrastructure to produce theater, we can actually get our work pretty much anywhere. We do love a good adventure, which is probably what leads us to the next topic.
0: That's a good segue to chat about Aria and your next performance in June called Something Old by Kira Vu, which I believe is not on a moving bus or in a home. This is at a theater, if I'm not mistaken, in Barrie, Ontario, which I might politely push back and not call it Central Ontario. As someone who lives north of Toronto myself, it's still Southern Ontario. It's a big province. Yeah, nonetheless, let's hear about these glasses. Again, the acronym is Aria, Augmented Reality for Immersive Accessibility.
1: Yeah, because we do work that is staged in non-traditional spaces, which means the audience is all over the place. You know, they're not all looking at the same direction. Certain pieces that we do actually require, as part of the experience, audience participation. And of course, Barrie, as much of Canada, is transforming very rapidly. A third do not speak English as the first language, if not at all. So you sort of wonder, in the full accessibility or embracing of accessibility in Canadian professional theater, the one thing that never got solved was the language diversity, which is quite ironic for a country with two official languages and you know, indigenous tongues and multicultural identity and everything else. The English interpretation or the language interpretation into different languages is not new in theater. You would probably put them in surtitles. In theater, it's all about space management. You cannot, it's all about seeing. It's all about how artists solve the space that you're in, where actors are configured in the scene. Why did Romeo turn away from Juliet and went under the balcony? All of this is important nuance that if you're looking up, you will miss. Not to mention when the audience actually has to contribute to the narrative. So we wanted to do two things. We wanted to completely break a language barrier in immersive work. The glasses have been tried. Immersive interaction in non-traditional spaces is new, as well as the fact that it has capacity for both pre-translated scripts, projecting pre-translated scripts, as well as live spontaneous translation. Which that component was new.
0: All right. So these glasses will translate the performance, which presumably is in English, Arkady, into, as I said off the top of the show, your mother tongue, if it's not English. How many different languages does it support?
1: It supports up to 48 languages in the same performance, of which one can be English for those who are deaf or hard of hearing or language learners.
0: Yeah, good point. So you may want to read it in English anyways, or if you have trouble with the accents. So that's a lot of languages. And it does work in real time, like unlike Netflix, where the show or the movie is already pre-produced and the timing is always the exact same. Whenever somebody watches it with live performances, there could be a slight pause. It works in real time? Or do you have to now create your performances based on the fact that it's going to be an exact fixed time every performance?
1: Well, there is an operator, so they can, they're actually a theater person. They know how to cue it before that happens. And that's a very good point that you bring up, because the length, you know, the applause may be 3 seconds longer on Wednesday as it was on Tuesday. So all of this is factored in into our thinking. Yes.
0: Right. That's really important. So there's an operator. It's not AI. There is somebody that's then, you know, rolling in the captioning.
1: Yes, absolutely. Just because of this very nature is because every performance is different based on what the audience gives, right? Some people may love, some people may not. Some people, you know, it changes all the time.
0: Yeah, for sure.
1: And so it's cute, yes.
0: I find this fascinating. We are chatting with Arkady Spivak. He's the artistic producer at Tokus Free Theatre in Barrie, Ontario, just about an hour or so north of Canada's biggest city, where they have a performance coming up in June. We'll get the dates from you, Arkady, and where we can learn more in a moment. But it's called Something Old by Kira Vu is the name of the performance. But it supports these Aria translation

0: glasses that can be worn by the audience to see the performance in the language of their choice, with dozens and dozens supported. This show, Arcady, runs across the U.S., over 100 radio stations, and it's a podcast, of course. We do have some Canadian listeners, naturally, but I felt that this was really fascinating for anyone who enjoys live theater, musical theater, and how tech can enhance it. So even if our listeners live nowhere near Barrie, Ontario, Canada, I think this is something that we may be able to see in other theaters across the continent. I'm going to ask you more about that in a moment. Can you walk us through how it works? Do you rent them? Do you get them for free when you get there? And then how do you choose the language? All of that kind of stuff. Does it work with an app?
1: Well, we are actually launching a new box office system. So when you buy 2 tickets, it will ask you, do you wish a translation technology? Do you wish ARIA? If so, what languages? How many units? Obviously, depending on how many tickets you buy. We ask, and you can still do that up to 24 hours before the performance, because it does require us to prepare the units, preload the translation, and we can do it at the last moment. But the problem is we don't want to delay performance if we have 10 people showing up 3 minutes before curtain and one wants, you know, in finish and the second one can continue or whatever. So we do need to start the show on time. And for that reason, as much information as we have ahead of time is helpful, but not critical.
0: These ARIA glasses are completely free to reserve in advance ahead of the performance, and you just hand them back afterwards. But yep, these are completely free to use. A few more minutes on the ARIA translation glasses with Talk Is Free Theater and its artistic producer, Arcady Spivak, when we return on Tech It Out. Stick with us. We'll be right back.
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6: $2.8 million to study fighting hamsters, $11 million on cat constipation, $2.4 million to see if monkeys gamble. 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Research dollars should support real progress, medical breakthroughs, innovation, not kitten motion sickness. 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

0: Welcome back to Tech It Out. If you're just joining us now, I am chatting with Arkady Spivak. He is the artistic producer at Talk Is Free Theater. This is a theatrical production company in Barrie, Ontario, north of Toronto, and they're leveraging technology in a really interesting way. And I'm going to ask him in a moment if this could be used in other theaters across the US or across Canada. But I wanted to profile them with how they're using these glasses called ARIA. It stands for Augmented Reality for Immersive Accessibility, whereby the attendees, the audience, they are wearing these glasses if they so choose. It's free to borrow. And when they are watching a performance like the upcoming production of Something Old by Kira Vu in June, they can see the performance with subtitles in real time in their mother tongue, supporting over 40 languages. Or if you are hard of hearing, if you're deaf, you can see it in English as well, just to assist and enhance the performance for you. Love it. These glasses that you wear, was this built for the theater community? And I'm assuming, just because this is radio or podcast, I don't know what they look like. Are they lightweight glasses or is it more of a big headset? Can you talk to us a bit about the design?
1: Absolutely. You have to believe me when I say they're the sexiest pair of glasses I've ever seen. They're very light. And they can actually be worn outright or attached to prescription glasses, set of glasses that, mm-hmm. that people already wear. It can do both things. We did create the software and build the hardware from scratch because of the uniqueness of the need and because this was essentially a pandemic project. And of course, there was terrible supply imbalance and we had to bring apart from Lithuania, then another part from China, then whatever. So we actually created everything ourselves as Be Theater producing theater.
0: Now, you're an artistic producer at Talk Is Free Theater, or TIFT, but are you an engineer too, or you just have this technical side to you, or business savoir-faire?
1: Yeah, not technical, semi-business. It just had a great idea, you know. Fortunately, I have an old good friend who loves a hobby project, who works for Airbus in Munich by day. Mm-hmm. And in pandemic, he needed a hobby project. So I was more than happy to help.
0: Could other theaters use this, or is this proprietary to Talk Is Free? Will other performances be like Something Old by Kira Vu, where you'll support it going forward?
1: Yes, so very good question. Thank you. We've tested it before. Automatically, it's now offered at every performance in Barrie.
0: Okay.
1: Going forward. So we do need to budget for an extra operator, which is always a delight for a producer who is raising money. And it is entirely transferable. Obviously, we have only so many units for our work, and oftentimes we have projects happening at the same time, one in Barrie, one in Toronto, et cetera, et cetera. We don't have infinite number of units, but there is no reason why it can't work in other theaters for both traditional and non-traditional productions.
0: Well, who knows? Somebody may be listening to this who works at another theater in another city, and maybe there's some kind of licensing or partnership opportunities there. With that in mind, where can our listeners learn more about TIFT and the upcoming Something Old by Kira Vu performance, and maybe even see the ARIA glasses? Is there a website?
1: Yes, both is true. Our website is www.tift.ca. There is information on the play. Under service projects, there is a full page with a demonstration on ARIA as well. It runs from June 18th to the 27th, and this is our last production of the season. So we wanted to try something new for something called Something Old.
0: All right, tift.ca. Arkady, great to chat with you. Congrats on your work at Talk Is Free Theater and ARIA. Amazing. Thank you again.
1: Thank you so much for having me, Mark.
0: Personally, I love stories like this, accessibility stories, how tech can level the playing field for everybody. And so let me know what you think, though. Is this the kind of stuff you like to hear on Tech It Out? You can find me on social media, as I said earlier in the program. I'm on Facebook and Instagram, Threads and Blue Sky, YouTube, TikTok, LinkedIn, and others as well. Or you can send me an email, by the way. If you're not on social media, then you can go to my website, which is simply marksaltzman.com. That's marksaltzman.com. And you can write me a note there. Let me know what you think of the show. If you've got suggestions for topics that I haven't covered in a while, or guests, if you're sick of something like AI and you want me to move on, you can let me know what you think. I'm always open to suggestions. I wrote an article last week about people who may have a summer home, like a lake home, depending on where you live in the country. It could be called a cottage or a cabin. And I was recommending things like satellite internet through Starlink, backup power, you know, in case there's a storm and you want to use your appliances and all that kind of stuff, medical equipment. I included an outdoor TV and all that. But

0: In the article, I mentioned a portable speaker with a handle, you know, one of those boom boxes. And I talked about how great the bass was, the low frequency sound. And someone wrote me and said, hey, this is not good for cottage life. We don't want to hear other people's music on the lake. And she brought up a good point, I have to say. And she also mentioned that rumbling bass is also not good for wildlife. Of course, you need to respect your neighbors naturally and the environment. That was an example of me not even thinking about that, you know. And so I'm happy to be called out, not perfect, but yeah, that kind of feedback. So if you want to share some tech it out feedback with me, it's all good. Don't forget, on this program in a couple minutes from now, we're going to catch up with the NFL at an Amazon event, AWS or Amazon Web Services, where we're going to learn how the NFL is leveraging technology to help with the teams and its players, keeping them healthy and deliver data to fans that is meaningful to them to enhance the game, the big game for football fans. The AWS event that I attended in Las Vegas is called AWS Reinvent. So we'll play that interview in a couple of moments from now. And next week on this show, if you are more of a soccer lover than a football fan, yes, and I know they call soccer football everywhere else in the world, I'm going to have SanDisk on this show. They're an official partner with FIFA World Cup. We're going to talk with a photographer about shooting great action images, sports photography, and the importance of a SanDisk card and all that. So that's all coming up next week on Tech It Out. All right, when we return, we're going to chat with the NFL about tech used by teams and for fans. We'll be right back.
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0: 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So I'm here at AWS reInvent, sitting with Mackenzie Herzog. She is Vice President of Player Health and Safety and Strategic Innovation at the NFL. Mm-hmm. Welcome to the program. Good to chat with you.
1: Thank you. Thanks for having me.
0: AWS, they have a longstanding partnership with NFL. Tell us a bit about that partnership and then your involvement.
1: Yeah, we do. So player health and safety is obviously a top priority for the NFL, and we've had a long history of collecting data to understand player injuries and to improve player health. We've made tremendous progress over the past decade, but prior to 2019, a lot of that data collection was very manual, and it was very time-consuming, and so we went on a roadshow to identify a partner that could help us synchronize all of the data sources together and analyze that data, and identified AWS as our partner to develop the Digital Athlete, which is our program that synchronizes data sources together to create a 360-degree view of the player on-field experience using data. So essentially, it creates a virtual laboratory for us to understand how to reduce injuries.
0: And how is that data captured? Do the players wear clothing or apparel that have sensors on it, or are these done with cameras that are capturing this from afar?
1: All of the above. So okay. We use many different data sources. We're very lucky in sports to have a lot of data. In our program, this comes from video. So we use video capture to identify data points. We also have sensors that the players wear in games and in practices so that we can understand things like workload and distance traveled. And importantly, we capture their injury data through an electronic medical record. And these are just a couple of data sources. We get data from a lot of different places, and that was really the technological hurdle to overcome, was to get all of those data together so that we can really harness the power of the data to make informed decisions about player health and safety.
0: Yeah, on that note, and speaking of injuries, a lot of this is for preventative care, if you will. So is it fair to say that if you are analyzing a team's players, let's say just, I don't know, Buffalo Bills or Dallas Cowboys, and you notice that, I don't know, a linebacker is walking a little funny with his left leg, that may hint at an injury that is about to get worse. So if that's true, mm-hmm. how do you communicate that back to the coach, to the organization, that, hey, watch that player because of what might happen?
1: Yeah, it's a really great question. So the Digital Athlete is an AI-backed platform that essentially takes all this data and then gives it back to the clubs so that they can make informed decisions about their players. So all 32 of our NFL clubs use the Digital Athlete, and they can create insights from the data. We have things like prediction models that identify players who may be at risk for a future injury, or we give them the data that they can compare their club or their players to the rest of the league, and so that they can identify patterns in the data. The practitioners on the field obviously know their players better than any of us do, and so what we're trying to do is really give that data back to them so that they can make more informed decisions and more data-driven decisions about how to care for their players in the best way that they can.
0: Yeah, information is bliss, not ignorance.
1: Yes.
0: Is bliss.
1: Right? Yes, exactly.
0: Can you quantify how successful this has been? I remember something specific about NFL and missed games.
1: So we use data to quantify the success of our programs. We want to see fewer injuries within the games, and we want our players to be available and on field and miss fewer games. So we do quantify success by tracking metrics, whether that's the number of concussions, the number of games missed, the number of specific injuries. We're really pleased with the progress we've seen. We have seen progress over the last decade in terms of the fewest number of concussions on record last season. We've seen a sustained reduction in the number of lower extremity strains and the games that players missed due to those injuries on field.
0: Really great work that you're doing, so thank you for your time. We have been chatting with Mackenzie Herzog, NFL VP of Player Health and Safety and Strategic Innovation at the National Football League. Thank you so much for your time.
1: Thank you. Thanks for having me.
2: 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And I look forward to catching up with you next time for another new episode of Tech It Out. Bye-bye for now.
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4: Tonight, partly cloudy skies with a low of 52. Memorial Day tomorrow, it's going to be mostly sunny with a slight chance of afternoon showers. High of 81, low of 59. Tuesday, more sunshine, warmer temps, high of 86 with a low of 56. Mostly sunny Wednesday with a high of 80, low of 51. That is a look at your forecast on Triple Talk 102.3 and 103.3 FM, 1270 AM, WMKT.
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9: This episode is dedicated to the men and women of our armed forces and first responders. Whether you are currently serving or have served in the past, you are appreciated. It is because of your courage and sacrifice that we enjoy the freedoms and liberties we hold dear. And I, for one, appreciate every single one of you for protecting what many of us take for granted. So thank you. Antarctica may not be the place most people associate with ancient history, but this remarkable continent still holds many secrets. This virtually uninhabited, ice-covered landmass seems to offer little evidence of once being home to ancient civilizations. However, we do not know what's hidden beneath the thick ice. Or do we? Why did the Nazis launch an expensive expedition to the South Pole in 1938? Could there be an ancient lost city under the ice of the Antarctic? What are the mysterious high-energy particles detected coming up from under the ice? And what did a group of researchers come across that they to this day can't explain in simple scientific terms? And what of the numerous phantoms and specters claimed to have been seen on the ice and in the waters of the Antarctic? And what about the ice that's bleeding? I'm Darren Marlar, and this is Weird Darkness. Welcome, Weirdos. I'm Darren Marlar, and this is Weird Darkness Radio, where every week you'll find stories of the paranormal, supernatural, legends, lore, the strange and bizarre, crime, conspiracy, mysterious, macabre, unsolved, and unexplained. Coming up this hour, we travel to the Antarctic, onto it, over it, and under it, and find some strange and often terrifying things during our trip. If you're new here, welcome to the show. And if you're already a member of this weirdo family, please take a moment and invite someone else to listen in with you. 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
1: 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It's about Will Harris, a small goat who believes in himself and proves you don't have to be the biggest to be a champion.
2: 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Everything I need to succeed is right here.
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2: News. I'm Sue Guzman. President Trump says a deal to end the conflict with Iran is 95% negotiated. Secretary of State Marco Rubio adding,
3: I'll leave it to the president to make further announcements on it. Suffice it to say that some progress has been made, significant progress, although not final progress has been made.
2: Iran claims the talks do not include the nuclear program, but a White House official tells Fox News there will be no deal unless Iran releases its stockpile of enriched uranium. We're learning the gunman killed by the Secret Service after opening fire near the White House had a history of mental illness and was no stranger to the agency.
4: He was reportedly detained by Secret Service on June 26 last year for flagging down agents and making threats.
2: Fox's Madeline Rivera. President Trump was never in any danger during that ordeal. 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
6: Tonight, partly cloudy skies with a low of 52. Memorial Day tomorrow, it's going to be mostly sunny with a slight chance of afternoon showers. High of 81, low of 59. Tuesday, more sunshine, warmer temps, high of 86 with a low of 56. Mostly sunny Wednesday with a high of 80, low of 51. That is a look at your forecast on Triple Talk 102.3 FM, 1233 FM, 1270 AM, WMKT.

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0: So we're looking at this as an operation of being able to take care of those individuals that we can right now. 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

It's August of 1997 in Australia, when Jill Somerville and her partner Dave Clark moved to a new rental property at 90 McMinns Drive in Humpty Doo, a town located near Darwin, Australia. For months, the couple enjoyed their new home in relative peace and normalcy. However, this changed when in January 1998, a new family moved in with them. Andrew and Christy Agius, along with their nearly

11-year-old daughter Jasmine moved into the home on McMinn's Drive in January 1998. Shortly after they moved in, activity began. Objects like glass, bottles, and even knives would fly through the air with an unseen force. Those in the home felt that these objects were directed at them and that they were under attack. In an oddly unique poltergeist moment, the couples witness gravel and seashells raining down from the ceiling. As time wore on, they believed the entity behind the attacks attempted to communicate with them by using Scrabble tiles to spell out words. The activity increased, and scratches could be heard from inside the walls. Appliances were destroyed, and stones and gravel seemed to rain from the ceiling or show up in piles with no known source. Jill said, "It completely freaked us out. It was like something was actually inside the walls right next to us. We couldn't sleep. We were crying. We would have left the house, but we had nowhere else to go." Soon, the media began to hear about the strange goings-on at the house, and rumors began to swirl. The couples decided to call a local priest, Father Stephen D'Souza, for help. According to D'Souza, "As I walked away, one of the residents called, 'Father.' When he turned to respond, he saw a knife that had been on the kitchen counter flying straight for him, and he felt he didn't have time to react. However, when it was just a few feet from him, the knife stopped, just as though it had hit something, and fell at his feet." But this was not enough to calm the poltergeist. So Father Tom English, the parish priest, was called upon four times. He noted that the behavior of the poltergeist seemed not to follow the laws of physics. He had no experience dealing with a poltergeist, so he blessed the home and spread holy water all around. On his last visit, the activity was overwhelming, and he left a crucifix, Bible, and some vials of holy water for the residents. This offering seemed only to drive anger to the poltergeist. The crucifix was thrown throughout the house, and a container of holy water was thrown against the wall. The poltergeist kept the entire household up all night with incessant noises. Several other religious figures came to the home, but they only seemed to further aggravate the Humpty-Doo poltergeist. As mentioned before, words began to be spelled out in gravel or with Scrabble pieces. These words grew strange and even terrifying. Words like fire, skin, help, and Troy were among them. The couple believed this to be a reference to their good friend Troy Raddatz, who had died in a fire caused by a car accident just a few miles from their property in January 1998. Remember, this was a rental house, and as the media began to cover the story, especially after the visit from the clergy, their landlord reached out. He was shocked by the amount of damage and decided to take the couples to court to have them evicted. Oddly enough, the judge deemed that they could not be evicted as the damage to the property was caused by the poltergeist, which seemingly the judge believed in. Despite the stay of eviction, the couples decided to move away from the home anyway. Cropster, behind the Fortean blog, got the chance to attend the home and experience the madness for himself. Cropster writes, "A few of my experiences at the house still puzzle me 20 years later. The first occurred as I was sitting at a table facing two of the female residents as they washed up at the kitchen sink only a few feet away. They were still talking when I heard two sounds. The first, a handful of gravel stones from their driveway hitting the corrugated tin roof of the house, and then the kitchen floor where they scattered. Two loud, distinct, and separate sounds. Neither of the women had thrown anything, and the stones had fallen between me and where the girls were standing. It appeared that the stones had come through both the roof and the plaster ceiling." He also mentions his favorite story. "One small segment I did record in the house is a personal favorite. Kirsty, Andrew, Tony Healy, and I are in the main room talking, and you can hear Kirsty in the background saying, 'You don't know what it's going to do, it just does what it wants to do.' Bang! A knife ricochets off a wall, and everyone talks excitedly. Nobody in the room threw anything." Once cleared, the landlord had the home repaired and renovated. According to the local inquiry, no activity has occurred in the home since. One thing I think

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0: killer horse? It was the fact that it moved around with the help of 26 screws and could fly. The legend goes on, revealing how a young prince could fly on the back of this beautiful horse and visit many countries far away. As it often is with young men and beautiful women, the prince met a lovely princess with whom he fell in love. However, there were some problems. First of all, the princess was held captive by her overprotective father in an air castle hanging high up among the clouds. Secondly, her father also had a flying horse which was used to guard the air castle. Luckily for the prince, the guards on duty used to fall asleep, and he managed to slip through and rescue the princess. At the end of the story, they travel across the sky until they find a safe place. At first glance, this Chinese legend seems like an ordinary love story. But after taking a closer look at it, we're able to discover certain characteristics that make the legend rather special. The wooden horse was equipped with screws, enabling it to move and fly. This clearly implies that the horse was mechanical. We're told about an air castle, protected by another flying horse and guards who constantly neglected their duties because they had a need to sleep. Those who favor the ancient alien theory will undoubtedly say the air castle was an orbiting mothership, a space station protected by a flying machine loaded with weapons. Solving this puzzle, we only have to find out the truth about the sleeping guards. It is known that insufficient training or equipment can make a person who spends time aboard a space station extremely tired and sleepy. That's also exactly what happened with the guards whose duty was to protect the princess. Those who oppose the ancient alien theory can say the air castle was a highly advanced building suspended high up in the air, or simply dismiss the curious story as a fantasy of our ancestors. Our myths and legends often leave us with many unanswered questions. We can attempt to find answers between the lines or read these ancient tales as entertaining stories. But think about it. One day in the future, someone will read our science fiction stories and real rocket manuals, and the person may have a hard time telling what really happened and what didn't. When Weird Darkness returns, there is an odd grave marker at Riverside Cemetery in Wahpeton, North Dakota, and an odd story that goes along with it. I'll tell you about the strange obelisk draped in ropes and chains, coming up next.
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2: Did you know that for 80 years, Paralyzed Veterans of America has been a lifeline for our nation's veterans with spinal cord injuries and diseases like MS and ALS, and all people with disabilities? 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And that doesn't even include what PVA have done over the last 80 years, like secured the passage of the Americans with Disabilities Act, pioneered wheelchair basketball, helped design iconic landmarks, made the DC Metro a model transit system, and wrote and distributed resources in over 60 countries in four languages. None of this would be possible without

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3: 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I wouldn't say it's quite double the price, but it's a substantial increase from anything we've seen in the last few years. And crops aren't substantially any higher than they were 20 years ago, in some cases lower. So it's kind of a challenge, and it will be very challenging with diesel fuel at $5.30 a gallon. Even on our farm, we use for the road trucks and the tractors over 15,000 gallons, and a one

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5: News. I'm Sue Guzman. Secretary of State Marco Rubio optimistic a peace deal may soon be worked out between the U.S. and Iran, saying Sunday night a pretty solid proposal is on the table. House Speaker Mike Johnson telling Fox and Friends Weekend that a peace deal will help Republicans keep control of Congress come November.
6: When this settles out, gas prices come back down to earth. That means your grocery prices come down again because of transport costs and all the rest. It's going to be a big factor. The kitchen table issues are going to decide the midterm.
5: We're learning more about the gunman shot dead by Secret Service agents after opening fire at the White House.
7: The suspects allegedly had multiple run-ins with the Secret Service and had a history of mental health issues. He was reportedly detained by Secret Service on June 26 last year for flagging down agents and making threats.
5: Fox's Madeline Rivera, the gunfire critically injuring a bystander. 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
8: Rich.

0: Now, obviously, there are other activities that are being carried on. So right now, this type of program, it's the largest.
1: Well, that's good to know. 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We'll be right back.

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5: In a rush for a peace deal. Fox News, I'm Sue Guzman. President Trump says the deal to end the conflict with Iran is nearly finalized. But as we hear from Fox's Ashley Hogan, the president is not in a rush and vows to take his time to achieve results.
6: One senior administration official tells Fox the deal is 95% of the way there, but that this is not something that will happen today or tomorrow. And that source telling Fox that the president says that could mean 5, 6, or 7 days. President Trump says that these negotiations are proceeding. He told his team not to rush, and if he makes a deal with Iran, it would be one that is unlike what the Obama administration had made in the past. So this source also telling Fox that they see this as an opportunity to bring down the costs for Americans, at the same time ensure that Iran does not have a nuclear capability in the future.
5: Iran will reportedly reopen the Strait of Hormuz as part of the deal, although Iranian state media is casting doubt on that. In exchange, the U.S. will reportedly end its blockade of Iranian ports. President Trump says any deal must include removing Iran's stockpile of enriched uranium. Firefighters working to prevent a crisis as a chemical tank at GKN Aerospace

0: Dr. Lukacsky, the very first case that OSAP tackled was the Tic Tac, and it didn't become public. That was 2008. It didn't become public till 2017 in that New York Times story. But you guys spent a lot of time on it, and then you expanded the analysis into a much larger document, a report. Do you think that's ever going to be made public, or is at least somebody being able to use that information? And I guess the real question is, you were sure back then, it's not us. This is not technology that exists on Earth that we know of, right?
1: Yes, and continue to believe that.
0: So it's still true.
1: Still true. Now.

0: Ms. Fernandez, what are those tiny things?
1: Those are what we call amoebas. 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
2: 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I'm Deborah Valentine. Fox News learning that a peace agreement with Iran is 95% complete. More from Fox's Ashley Webster in Tel Aviv.
3: So according to Axios, both countries would sign a memorandum of understanding that would last 60 days but could be extended. And during that period, the Strait of Hormuz would be open with no tolls and Iran would agree to clear any mines that it has deployed.
2: In exchange, the U.S. would lift its blockade of Iranian ports and unfreeze Tehran's assets. The two countries would continue negotiations over Tehran's nuclear capabilities. Annual services taking place at Arlington National Cemetery this Memorial Day.
4: This is tradition for the Commander-in-Chief. President Trump will lead a wreath-laying ceremony at the Tomb of the Unknown Soldier at Arlington National Cemetery in Virginia.
2: Fox's Jared Halpern reporting. 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
6: Progress reported. I'm Deborah Valentine, Fox News. U.S. President Donald Trump says a proposed peace deal with Iran is 95% complete, although talks are continuing. U.S. Secretary of State Marco Rubio tells reporters before leaving New Delhi, India, that President Trump will not accept a bad deal from Tehran.
7: This issue, no one has done more, and no one has been more serious about the threat of a nuclear Iran than President Trump has been. And so I'm very confident, and we should all be very confident, that we're either going to have a good agreement or we're going to have to deal with it another way. We'd prefer to have a good agreement.
6: It also calls for the easing of restrictions on Iran's frozen assets and reopening its ports. A 60-day period for negotiations over Tehran's nuclear program is also proposed. If completed, the peace deal would end the joint U.S. military operation with Tehran, which began on February 28th. Ukraine's president says four people have died and hundreds were injured following a Russian missile and drone attack. Fox's Stephanie Bennett reports from London.
8: Russia targeting locations across the country, but mainly hitting in Kyiv. Roughly 30 residential buildings were damaged, including schools, one of the capital's oldest food markets, the Chernobyl Museum, a water supply facility, and National Art Museum. Ukrainian officials say Russia fired 90 missiles and around 600 drones. Zelensky said Russia also used the hypersonic Oreshnik ballistic missile on a city 50 miles south of the capital. Now, Zelensky, he wrote on X earlier today, in part, quote, "We are doing our best to achieve peace and protect people, everything. It is important that Ukraine is not alone. Decisions are needed from the United States, from Europe and others to make that old Oreshnik in Moscow finally utter the word peace."
6: The conflict began in February 2022. America's listening to Fox News.

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5: Well, I've been farming, and I mean actively owned 20 or more head of cattle since 1980. 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There's no commercial hog farms raising thousands of hogs up here, and there's no commercial broiler farms raising chickens. But now everything's being hauled out of here. 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

0: Michael Lazowski, I thought your film, one thing about it, it created a new star in the world of documentaries. I don't mean Jeremy. I mean his mom. She was great. You really captured the essence of her, and she really opened up to you about what was going on in his life and what his life had been like up to that point.
1: Yeah, she really did. And you know, and one thing I, you know, like to tell people, you know, the documentary is much bigger than UFOs. It really, you know, I would say it's even UFO adjacent. You know, the real, you know, the film is really about journalism. It's really about Jeremy, his pursuit, and, you know, the freedom to report on what journalists obtain, and the pressure, the illegal, in my opinion, pressure that's being put on journalists, especially when it comes to this subject.
0: I really enjoyed stylistic things that I saw in the film, and I, you know, little tiny things that you did as a filmmaker. You know, the chain link, the chain system that opened the gate at John Lear's house, and the dripping water faucet, and just moments. You take moments to let it breathe a little bit in between heart pounding revelations.

0: My name is Emma. I am 13 years old. 6 years ago, I was injured in a car accident that left me paralyzed from the waist down. 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
3: I'm Deborah Valentine. President Trump says a proposed peace deal with Iran is 95% complete. U.S. Secretary of State Marco Rubio telling reporters before leaving New Delhi that President Trump will not accept a bad deal from Tehran.
4: This issue, no one has done more, and no one has been more serious about the threat of a nuclear Iran than President Trump has been. And so I'm very confident, and we should all be very confident, that we're not going to have a, we're either going to have a good agreement or we're going to have to deal with it another way. We'd prefer to have a good agreement.
3: It calls for the easing of restrictions on Iran's frozen assets and reopening its ports. AAA predicting record travel of 45 million Americans.

0: Sorry, I'm out sick again. I just can't shake this fever.
1: Spread by mosquito bites, West Nile virus is found in nearly every state across the country.
0: Elena had another asthma attack. She's really sad to miss school again.
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4: Awaiting a deal. I'm Deborah Valentine, Fox News. President Trump warning Americans not to get their hopes up about a deal to end the conflict with Iran, but he's saying it's near finalization. Here's Fox's Kevin Cork.
5: A top U.S. official says both sides are working to finalize a deal. Iran has already agreed to a framework in principle, now said to be about 95% complete. But negotiators are still haggling over language on Tehran's nuclear stockpile and the Strait of Hormuz. The president, meantime, tamping down expectations of an immediate breakthrough, saying he won't rush into a deal. He's also giving Iran up to 7 days to get it across the finish line. Now, the proposed deal would reportedly reopen the Strait of Hormuz and ease U.S. restrictions on Iranian ports and frozen assets. It would also give negotiators about 60 days to iron out a longer-term agreement allowing talks on Iran's nuclear program.
4: The president says the blockade along the Strait of Hormuz will continue until an agreement is reached. Iran has said it doesn't seek a nuclear weapon. Tens of thousands of people remain evacuated in Garden Grove, California, as an unstable chemical tank at an aerospace facility may explode. Fox's Ashley Strohmeyer reports.
6: This after authorities say they found a crack in an overheating storage tank that could help relieve pressure. However, officials say the tank remains above the 100-degree threshold, meaning it still can explode. The tank started failing on Thursday, and about 40,000 people have evacuated from the area. Firefighters have been spraying the tank with water to cool the chemicals inside.
4: The leak was discovered at GKN Aerospace Transparency Systems. It provides engine structures and components for commercial and military aircraft. Orange County Fire Authority officials and crews have been working around the clock to try and cool and stabilize the tank. 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
6: News. I'm Sue Guzman. President Trump says a deal to end the conflict with Iran is about 95% negotiated. And Secretary of State Marco Rubio adding,
7: I'll leave it to the president to make further announcements on it. Suffice it to say that some progress has been made, significant progress, although not final progress has been made.
6: Iran claiming the talks do not include its nuclear program, but a White House official tells Fox News there will be no deal unless Iran releases its stockpile of enriched uranium. We're learning that the gunman killed by the Secret Service after opening fire near the White House had a history of mental illness and was no stranger to the agency.
8: He was reportedly detained by Secret Service on June 26 last year for flagging down agents and making threats.
6: Fox's Madeline Rivera. President Trump was never in any danger during the ordeal. 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
1: There's optimism about a deal with Iran. I'm Dave Anthony, Fox News.
2: It takes a little while to hear back. So we have what I think is a pretty solid thing on the table in terms of their ability to open up the straits, get the straits open.
1: That's Secretary of State Marco Rubio in India. But President Trump says there's no rush.
3: A senior administration official tells our Kayleigh McEnany the president's instinct is to give Iran up to a week to make a deal. That U.S. official is saying there is a framework and that talks are 95% there. President Trump saying in part on Truth Social, the negotiations are proceeding in an orderly and constructive manner, and I have informed my representatives not to rush into a deal in that time is on our side. The blockade in the Strait of Hormuz will remain in full force and effect until an agreement is reached, certified, and signed.
1: Well, that's Fox's Madeline Rivera. Oil prices down about 5% on news of a possible deal with Iran. About 50,000 people in and around Garden Grove, California, are out of their homes and will remain evacuated until the risk of a chemical storage tank exploding subsides.
4: Fire officials say they found a crack in the tank. While it's a sign that the tank is structurally failing, fire officials say it's also relieving pressure inside. The tank contains methyl methacrylate, used to manufacture acrylic plastics like plexiglass. The chemical is highly flammable, and the tank in question currently holds about 7,000 gallons of it. Firefighters have been trying to lower the temperature of the overheated tank by pouring water on it.
1: Fox's Max Gordon in L.A. It's Memorial Day, and there will be parades and tributes to Americans killed serving their country. They paid tribute to Kyle Busch at the Indianapolis 500 and Coca-Cola 600 days after the NASCAR driver died. And in the races, Felix Rosenquist won the closest finish in Indy history by 0.02 of a second, and tells Fox,
5: "It's a massive win for me, but to do it here at Indy in front of this magical set of all these fans."
1: Daniel Suarez won the NASCAR race in Charlotte. 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
9: 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I'm Nick Rudy with your local news. A wildfire at the Duncan Bay Nature Preserve near Sheboygan has been extinguished, and a 29-year-old man is in custody following an investigation. The fire broke out Friday at about 8:13 at night, prompting a response from multiple fire departments across the Sheboygan area. Firefighters remained on scene until just after midnight, when the situation was turned over to the DNR for overnight monitoring. Police say community tips helped lead investigators to the suspect, who was arrested around 12:50 in the morning. No injuries were reported. A 30-year-old Traverse City man is facing several felony charges after a police chase Thursday night through East Bay Township, Traverse City, and Garfield Township. Deputies say the pursuit started after the suspect nearly rear-ended a patrol vehicle on U.S. 31 and refused to stop. The chase ended on Secker Road when the vehicle went into a ditch and struck a sheriff's vehicle. The man was arrested on charges including operating while impaired, fleeing and eluding, resisting and obstructing, and 4 counts of felonious assault on a police officer. 2 passengers suffered minor injuries and 2 sheriff's vehicles were damaged. More than 8,000 runners completed in rainy conditions Saturday morning at the 44th annual Bayshore Marathon in Traverse City. The event featured a full marathon, half marathon, 10K, and kids run along Old Mission Peninsula. In the full marathon, Noah Verlindy of Saginaw took first place with a time of 2 hours, 16 minutes, and 41 seconds. Maddie Carter of Greenville, Illinois, was the top female finisher, 2 hours and

0: 36 minutes, 37 seconds. In the marathon, Jack Kelke of Romeo won the men's race in 1 hour, 5 minutes, and 59 seconds, while Aaron McDonald of San Francisco captured the women's title in 1 hour, 13 minutes, and 43 seconds. In sports, a heartbreaker in the opening game of yesterday's doubleheader as the Orioles hit a 3-run home run to walk the Tigers off, a 5-3 loss. The second game went better. The Tigers won 4-1 thanks to a 2-run shot from Dylan Dingler. The Tigers have the day off and will return home to host the league-worst LA Angels tomorrow. For your Memorial Day, mostly sunny, but expect increasing clouds. Highs near 79. Overnight skies become partly clear. Lows around 60. Tomorrow, sunny and warmer. Highs reaching the low 80s. Followed by more sunshine on Wednesday with temperatures in the upper 70s. That's your weather forecast. I'm Nick Rudy for 102.3 and 103.3 FM, 1270 AM, Triple Talk, WMKT.
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9: Sometimes it happens, and you need to have somebody you can depend on when you're traveling for the advice and counsel, not only to plan the trip ahead of time, but to do a post-mortem after, and also when you're in transit. For instance, Bolivian security forces clashing with the followers of ex-president Evo Morales, marching into the capital as part of a nationwide protest movement. They have an economic crisis in Bolivia, and so there was a six-day march through the Andes with thousands of supporters. Get this, they were brandishing dynamite sticks and slingshots. And they got to the capital of La Paz. They were met there by riot police. And wouldn't it be interesting to be in the middle of all that unrest and protests? And, you know, they're short on fuel and medical supplies, and the labor unions are involved. It is the intrigue of travel. And Sarah Grohn was just in Bolivia. In fact, just arrived back in the United States to George Bush Airport in Houston. She is the owner and CEO of Bell and Bly Travel Design, part of the Virtuoso Travel Network, which you've become very familiar with on this program. Thank you for being here, and welcome back to the good old U.S. of A.
10: Thank you, Michael. I'm excited to be here.
9: What was Bolivia like in that situation? Did you notice that at all, and why did you go there?
10: Well, I went because it's a beautiful country and it has some amazing spots to see, including the Salar de Uyuni, which is just otherworldly. And I'm sure we'll talk about the psychology of travel. But if you want to go to a place that's awe-inducing, Bolivia is it. But in terms of the unrest you were mentioning, it's really fantastic when you travel with great partners, because there was one day that we kind of had to reroute where we were going. And my friends and I were, you know, in the evening having a cocktail at the hotel bar while the team was sorting it out, and the next day we just kind of changed plans a little bit to avoid some of those blockades and barely missed anything. So what I think you see on the news is it looks like all of La Paz is, you know, in crisis, and we were just in another neighborhood in La Paz doing a food tour. When you're traveling with professionals who know what they're doing, you can still have a lovely time in some of these places.
9: Well, that is one of the keen points, because people think that quote unquote travel agents have gone away. And really, it's travel advisors now. What you do at Bell and Bly is to design travel around the particular person in their experience. And that's part of the Virtuoso hallmark. And also, you get access for them to places like Lake Titicaca or the Andes or whatever might be floating their boat. And when you mention the psychology of travel, happiness. The anticipation of travel that is what we've been taught at Virtuoso, you know, almost outweighs the

0: And again, after you're traveling, you can still have as much happiness or more from the trip and from the memories as you did from the anticipation.
1: Is that one of the things you do at Bell and Bly? You allow people to relax and savor what they're experiencing instead of worrying about the details?
0: Yeah, and of course, we're planning these amazing luxury trips with all of the bells and whistles, the hotels, and the really cool private experiences and things that you can't find online. But what we're doing for our clients, because of my specialty at the intersection of these two domains, is actually giving folks kind of exercises, so things to think about while they're on the plane, while they're there, or games to play with their kids, perhaps, while they're traveling. Because from my own research, travel is one of the best ways to help improve or develop relationships. Especially family relationships. And so we want to make sure we're taking advantage of this really special time and giving folks extra little things to do, like go through these couple topics at dinner this night, or while you're on game drive on your safari, this one day, let's leave your phones back at the lodge. We'll have a photographer for you. And then you guys play the noticing game, right, with the kids, and you notice the small animals or the butterflies or the flowers instead of just the lions, you know.
1: Sarah Groen is a podcaster herself, too. Bell and Bly Travel Design is where you can find her. But if you go to Insta, Sarah Goes Global, Sarah Goes Global. And what you'll find there is you in what look like, since you mentioned luxury travel, glamorous destinations. You're an influencer, in a sense, aren't you, as well, then?
0: Well, I guess. I don't think of myself as one. But yeah, I mean, I've been to Bolivia, which I just got back from yesterday, was my 110th country. And so I like to post the places I've been to inspire people to travel. And then through the podcast as well, which has been really fun, that's Luxury Travel Insider. We have almost 300 episodes now. So I've talked to kind of the top people in luxury travel all around the world. And I just find that I'm here to inspire people to travel. That's my job in this life.
1: Well, you say that luxury travel now is shifting. You know, we think of thread counts, for instance, and caviar and whatnot. You say it's more about transformation. What do you mean by that?
0: Yeah, I mean, like, if you think about it, most people engaging in luxury travel have those thread counts at their homes already, right? So they need that. They want that comfort while they're traveling, and that's what we're going to provide them. The other thing that luxury travel does for people is when you don't have to worry about your transfer or, you know, arriving in the airport and having to wait, and you pay for that VIP arrival service, and you don't have to worry about some of the logistics or spending 3 hours choosing the restaurant, you're able to focus on the things that really matter. And that's what I think luxury travel is about. And the things that really matter are, right, the smile on your child's face when they see the Colosseum and get to understand that they're going to do a gladiator training for the first time, you know, or, you know, just the awe on your family's face when you're on your first safari and seeing animals in the wild. So it is really more about this, this time, this relationship building, this experience of the positive emotion of awe and some of the other things that travel gives you in spades that are harder to come by when you're at home.
1: When we get back with Sarah Groen, and I know you're probably already following her on Insta, it's Sarah Goes Global and Bell and Bly Travel Design. I'm going to ask her a couple of questions after this short commercial break, and one will be, what is her impression of Michigan, if I say pure Michigan? And secondly, she's going to give you the one thing you can do on any trip this summer, and it starts even on the flight, that research shows will increase your happiness for up to 6 months. And guess what? Doesn't cost a penny. The intrigue of travel. Just returning from Bolivia and Colombia and on our way to Arizona through Houston at the moment and on radio stations across the state of Michigan and worldwide at mibigshow.com. Sarah Groen is with us. Buckle up and stay right there. We'll be back in a flash. It's Michael Patrick Shields through the AT&T microphones, and we will be live from the Virtuoso Travel Week Conference in Las Vegas once again in August.
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3: I'm Nicole Kresslip with Ag Headline News. I'm Brownfield. Josh Linville with StoneX Group says it's unclear how the Trump administration's push to expand domestic fertilizer production helps lower prices and improves availability for U.S. farmers.
4: We appreciate all the things that are going on. I just don't think it's enough steps in the right direction, and I don't think it's quite enough step forward to get us where we need to be.
3: The CEO of domestic phosphate producer Itafo says he expects shortages of fertilizer to eventually reduce the world's grain supply.
5: If you look the next 12 months, there's not going to be enough nitrogen or phosphate around the world to grow the crops that we've been growing. So I do see an impact on probably hectares and yields.
3: And the USDA says 1.7 million cattle were placed into U.S. feedlots during April. That was 6% on the year and towards the high end of pre-report estimates. I'm Nicole Heslop with Brownfield.

0: Travel is a miracle. 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Sarah Grohn has many, many trails. She's the owner and CEO of Bell and Bly Travel Design. Her tales are from around the world, and she wants to introduce you to them as well. And she's on our radio stage right now for a couple of minutes, making her way across America, just back from Colombia and Bolivia. And you can follow her on Insta at Sarah Goes Global, and you can engage with her company, part of the Virtuoso Network, at Bell and Bly Travel Design. I mentioned to you a phrase that's now 20 years old, and it was celebrated in the Midwest when they came up with Tim Allen and the commercials for Pure Michigan. I don't know if you have any Michigan experience or you ever send clients here. What is your impression one way or another of Michigan?
1: Okay, y'all. Well, I'm embarrassed to say that even though I've been to 110 countries, I have not been to Michigan yet. But my impression of it is that it's beautiful. I have a few friends from there. They're always talking about especially the Upper Peninsula, and I love the outdoors and hiking and climbing and lakes and all of that. So it's definitely on the list. That my impression is just that it's beautiful and people are friendly and it's a great

0: place to visit.
1: Mackinac Island is technically in the Upper Peninsula, so we will roll out the red carpet for you when you come to Peter, Michigan eventually. When you're not in Bolivia or the Andes or Burano or Murano or all of the other places that you go. You have an interesting concept, and everybody is holding their breath now because everybody wants to be happier. You say there's one thing you can do on any trip, and it starts on the flight, that research shows will increase your happiness for 6 months, and it doesn't cost anything, and it takes 5 minutes. How can that be?
0: Yes, it's true. So there's an entire field of positive psychology I studied under the founder of the field at University of Pennsylvania. And there's a famous, what they call them, interventions, positive interventions. There's a famous one called the three good things. So a lot of people know, like, oh, before I go to bed, I should think about the things I'm grateful for. Well, this one's even more powerful. So before you go to bed, or you can start it on your flight, right? So on your first flight, on your way to your trip, think about three good things that happened that day and why. And if you can, actually write them down. So that takes even less than 5 minutes. And the research shows that if you do that exercise every evening for either 7 or 14 days, which is typically the length of a trip, right, your happiness is improved for 6 months after doing that experience, even if you don't continue it after the 7 to 14 days. And the reason is because we're just so primed as humans to be looking for things that are maybe going wrong or maybe some optimal things that we could improve, right? And we're training our brain with this exercise to look for the good things as well. And then it becomes kind of a habit and you start doing it as you go through life.
1: So sometimes you fall into that Egyptian thread count sheet and say, God, what a day. But what you're saying is maybe you should say, God, what a day, and write down the positive things. Do you think it's the physical writing it down that helps?
0: Was done in the research, and so I do think it helps. It's fine if you don't do it as well, but I do think it helps because it also gives you sort of a different mindset. Other studies have shown when you're writing things, you go into more of a state of flow and things like that, so it is nice to write it down in a little bit of a journal. But if you can't do that, there's a great app, like a Three Good Things app or a gratitude app, those kinds of things that you can get so that you can record them on your phone and maybe drop in a few pictures. Those things work as well. It's really more the act of focusing your brain on thinking about good things that have happened during the day.
1: I know, Sarah Grohn, there are a lot of people who want their Instagram picture. They go to places specifically for that. Do you also have customers at Bell & Bye Travel who say, I want a digital detox?
0: Yes, and I wish more people would say that, because the problem with those Instagram photos is you show up to that place and guess what? Every other person there is also there for their Instagram photos. So it doesn't actually look like what the photos look like. And then there's a sense of disappointment as well. The digital detox is so powerful. I think other research shows that just 2 weeks off your phone or off social media can almost rewire your brain, right? Because that's how much it's changing our brains. And when you're traveling, you really want to get this sense of awe. It's an amazing positive emotion that has all kinds of benefits for us. And that's just experiencing a wide open landscape or touching a standing stone in Scotland, like an ancient standing stone, right? And feeling kind of the buzz. And you can't experience that feeling of awe if you're stuck on your phone. So yes, and many more people should be asking for that and should be experiencing travel in that way.
1: Sarah Goes Global at Insta, Bell and Bly Travel Design. In the last minute that we have, and thank you for the valuable time, we will see you at Virtuoso in August in Las Vegas. Your first trip and your worst trip.
0: Oh, boy. Well, my first trip, which really like set off the travel bug for me, that's going to be the easy one, is I spent a summer in Germany when I was 15 with family, like extended family from there. And that's why I actually focused my research on the benefits of family travel on adolescence, because I thought it made a huge difference in my life. And it turns out through my research, it's a great time for people to take their kids traveling when they're kind of between 12 and 19. So first trip was that, Germany. Worst trip, oh, you're going to stump me, because when you are focused on the three good things, you like something about everything, right?
1: That's fantastic. Yeah. You know, you fall in love with everywhere a little bit, don't you?
0: Yeah, for sure. I would say I don't do a ton of beach trips, but when I do beach trips, I'm obsessed with super clear turquoise water. So beaches like on the Pacific coast, like

0: of Mexico, for example, or even some of the beaches in the Caribbean that don't have that kind of shallow turquoise water, those maybe are a little more disappointing for me, if I have to say.
1: It can be a dream, and take your teenagers traveling, because look what happened. Sarah Groen went to Germany, probably all around Europe that summer, and now she's got the world in her palm. At Bell and Bly Travel Design and Insta, Sarah goes global. Adios, gracias.
2: 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On Friday, May 29th, the Petoskey Regional Audubon Society invites you to join them for a bird walking excursion at Sportsman Park in East Jordan from 8 a.m. to 9:30. The morning walk will allow bird watchers to compare and contrast different bird species and individual birds. The walk will take you to the mouth of the Jordan River and to the new Don and Eileen Klein Nature Trail. No pets are allowed, and dress for the weather and bring binoculars if you have one on Friday, May 29th at Sportsman Park in East Jordan. And on Saturday, May 30th from 9 a.m. to noon, the Tip of the Mitt Watershed Council and the Headwaters Chapter of Trout Unlimited will be overseeing their annual macro invertebrate monitoring in the Black River Watershed in the Pigeon River State Forest. The group will meet at the Tin Shanty Bridge and will collect samples to document the invertebrates' changes over time. Dress for the weather, and the Watershed Council and Headwaters Chapter encourages in bringing waders. The community calendar is a service of Triple Talk, WMKT.
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1: Nolan Finley is the editorial editor of the Detroit News, co-author, too, of The Civility Book, A Guide to Building Bridges Across the Political Divide.
4: There are key Democratic constituencies who are defecting to Mike Duggan, including a lot of the big money donors and the groups who are sort of fundamental to Democratic success in this state.
1: Speaking of civility, Andrew Abood had Shaquila Myers on his podcast. You can find it wherever you get your podcast. It's called The A-List Hour with Andrew Abood, and they discussed that exact topic, the idea of civility, getting what you want, government, leverage, etc. It sounded like this.
5: I miss the days, not that it was ever perfect, because it wasn't, but people were able to say,

0: with Andrew Abood, and they discussed that exact topic, the idea of civility, getting what you want, government, leverage, etc. It sounded like this.
1: I miss the days, not that it was ever perfect, because it wasn't, but people were able to say,

0: talked about how terrible of an idea pro-life people to feed children. And I was like, oh, I had no idea that feeding children was such a controversial issue, right? Like maybe we can argue about like how to end school shootings. We can't argue about that, right? Because some people think we need more guns. Others think we need less. But feeding kids is not controversial. But yet, the idea of wiping away school debt so that all the kids can eat together was really controversial, and it shouldn't be.
1: Andrew Abood, the A-List Hour, wherever you get your podcasts. It's Michael Patrick Shields with you through the AT&T microphones. Thank you to Enbridge Energy for their participation in this program and their participation in our broadcast from the Detroit Regional Chamber Policy Conference on Mackinac Island. Enbridge operates the Line 5 pipelines on the bottom of the Straits of Mackinac. They have been there as long as the Mackinac Bridge. They were built by the same company. Enbridge will spend $500 million to build the Great Lakes Tunnel and encase those pipelines 200 feet below in the bedrock. And Ryan Duffy brings us up to date on that magnificent 33 FM, 1270 AM, WMKT.
2: 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I'm Nick Rudy with your local news. A wildfire at the Duncan Bay Nature Preserve near Sheboygan has been extinguished, and a 29-year-old man is in custody following an investigation. The fire broke out Friday at about 8:13 at night, prompting a response from multiple fire departments across the Sheboygan area. Firefighters remained on scene until just after midnight, when the situation was turned over to the DNR for overnight monitoring. Police say community tips helped lead investigators to the suspect, who was arrested around 12:50 in the morning. No injuries were reported. A 30-year-old Traverse City man is facing several felony charges after a police chase Thursday night through East Bay Township, Traverse City, and Garfield Township. Deputies say the pursuit started after the suspect nearly rear-ended a patrol vehicle on U.S. 31 and refused to stop. The chase ended on Secker Road when the vehicle went into a ditch and struck a sheriff's vehicle. The man was arrested on charges including operating while impaired, fleeing and eluding, resisting and obstructing, and four counts of felonious assault on a police officer. Two passengers suffered minor injuries and two sheriff's vehicles were damaged. More than 8,000 runners completed in rainy conditions Saturday morning at the 44th annual Bayshore Marathon in Traverse City. The event featured a full marathon, half marathon, 10K, and kids run along Old Mission Peninsula. In the full marathon, Noah Verlindy of Saginaw took first place with a time of 2 hours, 16 minutes, and 41 seconds. Maddie Carter of Greenville, Illinois, was the top female finisher, 2 hours and 36 minutes, 37 seconds. In the marathon, Jack Kelke of Romeo won the men's race in 1 hour, 5 minutes, and 59 seconds, while Aaron McDonald of San Francisco captured the women's title in 1 hour, 13 minutes, and 43 seconds. In sports, a heartbreaker in the opening game of yesterday's doubleheader as the Orioles hit a three-run home run to walk the Tigers off, a 5-3 loss. The second game went better. The Tigers won 4-1 thanks to a two-run shot from Dylan Dingler. The Tigers have the day off and will return home to host the league-worst LA Angels tomorrow. For your Memorial Day, mostly sunny, but expect increasing clouds. Highs near 79. Overnight skies become partly clear. Lows around 60. Tomorrow, sunny and warmer. Highs reaching the low 80s. Followed by more sunshine on Wednesday with temperatures in the upper 70s. That's your weather forecast. I'm Nick Rudy for 102.3 and 103.3 FM, 1270 AM, Triple Talk, WMKT.
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1: 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He also has the title of co-chair of Grand Action

0: 2.0, which secured the funding for what will open tonight with the man you hear in the background right now, the Acrisure Amphitheater in downtown Grand Rapids. Dick DeVos, you know who I'm talking about by now. And by the way, his family also just founded the DeVos Family Prize for Leadership in Giving. He lives in Grand Rapids, and he gives back to the community, and he's nice enough to join us for a few minutes before he goes to the show tonight. Mr. DeVos, will you get a pretty decent seat, or what do you think tonight?
1: Hey, Michael Patrick. Good morning. Nice to talk to you again. It's going to be a great night in Grand Rapids.
0: It's so sweet of you to take the time to do this, and I'm not kidding. You're actually going to be at the show tonight. Do you listen to Lionel Richie in your daily life, or will you meet him backstage or anything like that?
1: I sure hope so. Yes, the answer is yes, and I hope so. Sure, my generation grew up listening to Lionel, so we're excited to have him in Grand Rapids. He has a relationship with Acrisure as an ambassador with them, and so it's a full circle for Acrisure and the generosity of that company, who were such a big part of helping get this amphitheater built in Grand Rapids.
0: Does somebody like you ever get starstruck when you meet people? Because you have access to not only political leaders, but entertainment, showbiz, sports, all the rest of it. Do you ever get starstruck?
1: You know, I've been privileged to meet a lot of people, and I'm always reminded that as talented and as well-known as they are, they're still people. But that being said, when I first met Elton John, I had to admit I was a little starstruck. I can't help but say it.
0: Where was that, and what was he like?
1: He was terrific, actually. It was in Washington, D.C. at an event for the Kennedy Center where he was being honored. And I went through the line. I told my wife, I said, Betsy, I just want to tell him how much I appreciated his coming to Grand Rapids and when he played a show here in Grand Rapids some years ago for the first time. And the idea that he would be in my hometown after all the years of listening to his music, I wanted to say thank you. And she said, you do it, but, you know, don't take too long. And also, he probably doesn't want to, you know, he's probably not going to remember Grand Rapids anyway. I said, okay, well, I'm going to do it. So I step up. We're in a reception, in a receiving line with him. So I step up, you know, Sir Elton, my name's Dick DeVos. I'm from Grand Rapids, Michigan, and I wanted to thank you for coming to visit our community. It meant a lot to me. I didn't even finish my sentence. And he goes, oh, you're from Grand Rapids. He says, I love Grand Rapids. That was the arena there was terrific. The people were so nice. Crowd was great. The city was so clean. I thought that was a great night. And he starts talking to me about Grand Rapids. My wife is squirming now at this point that we're holding up the line. But I'm just listening to him talk about how much he enjoyed Grand Rapids, Michigan. But it just speaks to the uniqueness that we have been able to create here in Grand Rapids, the uniqueness that every community, frankly, can create for themselves to be a special place. And we made it. You know, who knew that we would have made an impact on Elton John, and he'd talk to me about how great Grand Rapids was.
0: You are a successful competitive sailor. We lost Ted Turner recently, the business mogul, America's Cup winner. Did you ever meet him?
1: I did. Only in passing a few times did I meet him on the docks. And so a great innovator in our nation, and business leaders play such an important role in helping to not only develop economies, but to also they set a tone and they make a difference in our culture and in our communities. And Ted was another one of those. The role of business leaders and business in general oftentimes is relegated to, well, it's just about money or economics, but it's so much more than that. Just think about what Apple has done for our world and how that's changed our world, not always for the better. You know, we talk about screen time nowadays, but my goodness, what a difference it's made in our world. And that's what business leaders do, is that they not only build businesses, but they make a difference in the world. And mostly, 99% of the time, it's all good.

0: like when one of those business leaders like yourself or Ted Turner, as you say, you met him on the docks? What's it like when you types are at play like that? I know it's competitive, but you're away from the board. You're away from getting, you know, asked for money all the time, whatever. When you're actually doing something you love.
1: Yeah, you're doing something you love with people that you love to be with. It's wonderful because at that point there is no hierarchy. There's nothing but doing something you love with people you love and sharing the experience, and it puts you in the moment. That's why I love sailing. That's why I love flying. It puts you in the moment and allows you to forget about the rest of things in life that we all have that are challenges and frustrations and issues we may be dealing with, but puts us in a situation where we're doing something we love with people we love that occupies our what requires, frankly, our undivided attention. And those are very, very special moments for all of us. I think that's why sport is so important to us. It allows us those kinds of moments.
0: Thank you for making the Acrisure Amphitheater happen. What would happen if in the middle of the summer they called and said, Mr. D, we got a cancellation tonight. We got a crowd coming. We need you to take the stage. What talent could you possibly provide on that stage?
1: I have no talent. I sang in high school, but I think that might have been because it allowed me just to get out of having to take another class. And choir was, you know, filled a slot on my schedule in high school. We're going to have the Acrisure Amphitheater is an exciting development in downtown Grand Rapids. This is a 12,000 seat outdoor amphitheater that isn't just an open field. It's an iconic, beautiful structure. If anyone comes to town, I really hope you'll come by and see it. It's a construction marvel, the way it's put together. And it's going to be this iconic place where shows are going to be coming through, new of all varieties. By the way, there's going to be hip hop. There's going to be there's Latin. There's going to be rock
0: comedy.
1: And roll, old time rock and roll, new rock and roll comedy. Yeah, Jerry Seinfeld's going to be coming to town. So all kinds of different events that families will be able to come together, friends will be able to come together, and as I said, kind of like sport, they'll be able to be together and create memories together. Maybe it'll take them back to when they were young. When I'm hoping to get to the Guess Who concert because I grew up listening to them as well.
0: Thank you for being such a thoughtful and sweet man. And say hi to Lionel Richie and the rest of them for us. And give a little song for Mrs. DeVos today when you're in the shower. He's got talent. We know it. Dick DeVos with Michael Patrick Shields.
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0: Yeah, we are not here to hurt people or embarrass them on the air or criticize them. Who am I to judge is what Pope Francis said, and that resonated with me. I'm Michael Patrick Shields through the AT&T microphones. So if you're listening and you perceive some sort of political slant on my part, well, I would apologize for that because that's not what I'm trying to do. A lot of shows are telling you what to think on TV or radio, that you should be a ditto head or what have you. This isn't one of those. In medias dot virtus, the truth is in the middle here with Michael Patrick Shields through the AT&T microphones.
1: Beautiful lady, are you sure that you understand?
0: Yeah, I hope that you do. And you beautiful men, too. It's Michael Patrick Shields with you. And in the Straits of Mackinac, on the ferries, we're going to Mackinac for the Detroit Regional Chamber Policy Conference every year. Of course, it's a major event in the state of Michigan, the gathering of business people and political leaders and media and lobbyists and all of those people who want to be on a ferry or in a carriage or on a bicycle or on a porch or on a radio show next to each other. And we will be broadcasting from Blue Cross Blue Shield of Michigan Media Row. We will be headquartered at Mission Point Resort on Mackinac Island, and of course we'll be at many of the receptions and gatherings along the way throughout the island. If you want to be on the program and you're attending the conference, it's not too late. Pop up and say hi. We are right inside the ballroom. Well, I guess it's the dining room, essentially, that's off to the side there. And they have created the Media Row, so you'll see lots of other shows, TV shows and radio shows and sometimes podcasts and interviews all take place there. And we're there, of course, in the morning from 6 until 9 a.m. Regardless of what time you're listening to this program, if you want to be with us live, that's the time to do it. Otherwise, we'll see you somewhere on the island and look forward to you saying hello. On the air or off at the Detroit Regional Chamber Policy Conference on Mackinac Island. And it's impossible to not look out in the Straits, and in addition to the beauty, think of what that means to our commerce and to our states. And Enbridge Energy, for more than 60 years, has been operating the Line 5 pipelines to the west of the Mackinac Bridge without incident. And the bridge was built by the same company that built those pipelines initially. And so Enbridge Energy is going to spend over $500 million to build the Great Lakes Tunnel 200 feet below and put those pipelines underneath, tucked away safely. And Ryan Duffy from Enbridge Energy talked to us about, well, where things stand on the tunnel project, because it was invented during the Snyder administration. That's how long ago the genesis began and continued.

0: continues now to get all the permits and the legal battles out of the way, if you will. And so where do we stand, Ryan?
1: The permitting process, it's progressing. We're very focused on quality and safety as we plan the project, making sure everything is done right. And where we are now is the Army Corps is continuing to do its work and reviews, moving closer to a decision there. And then at the state level, we're renewing a permit we had previously, but we now need to renew it. So those reviews are continuing. And we feel like a good way to look at this project really is that it's modernizing, it's upgrading, just like we're always upgrading everything we have in our lives, our computers, our phones, our cars. You know, that's what we're doing here. We're upgrading this infrastructure. So that's really our mindset. Line 5 is extremely safe now. The tunnel makes it even safer. And during construction, Line 5 will continue to be operated safely in the Straits, in part because of the great EastMox systems we have in place there. So our tunnel team remains focused on the work. We know the tunnel is really the best way forward. We know it will both protect the environment of the communities in northern Michigan and make sure we have that energy we need.
0: Our special coverage of the Detroit Regional Chamber Policy Conference brought to you in part by Enbridge Energy, and we'll get messaging from them at the conference during the interviews. Andy Hutzel, as you heard me say, Blue Cross Blue Shield of Michigan Media Row will be there for sure. He's the Vice President of Corporate Communications. He has talked with us most recently about something called a biosimilar when it comes to drugs and drug prices.
2: The top five brand name specialty drugs, they accounted for more than $90 billion in U.S. sales in 2024. And with those price tags, you can get an understanding of just the cost pressures that those kind of drugs coming to market put on downstream health insurance costs. And so at Blue Cross, we're taking a strategic approach to making sure that these drugs are available for our members who need them to manage these very severe health conditions, but that also we try our best to manage the cost of these drugs as they hit the market.
0: Some people will fly back and forth to Mackinac Island or the airports nearby, like Sault Ste. Marie or Pellston, just to the south. And you can do that from Capital Region International Airport if you like. FlyLansing.com, where the CEO, Nicole Noel Williams, says she's got more options to get to more places.
3: You bring in more carriers, you bring in more services, it provides that competition to keeping the fare structure very competitive. Lansing, traditionally, the fares do stay competitive with both Detroit and other airports throughout the region, but it will add that additional piece to make sure those flights going just in and out of Chicago, if that's your need for the destination, but connecting on really providing that opportunity to the West Coast and many additional international flights with just a single connection right out of the Lansing Airport.
0: Grace Karos and Liz Ware, two of the great women of Michigan tourism, have collaborated to create a Detroit American Coney Island breakfast scramble at Mission Point Resort. And Claude Molinari from VisitDetroit.com is smiling because the D is becoming a culinary sort of headquarters in Michigan with lots of ambassadors like that dish.
4: Food tourism is a big thing, and it's growing more and more popular. And so now we'll be able to validate our fantastic restaurants with that ability to have a Michelin star. I think that really shows that in the Great Lakes region and throughout the world, that Detroit in Southeast Michigan is a food mecca.
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5: 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I had my Blue Cross card in my pocket when I visited the Big Sky Resort. Boyne owns it in Montana there, and on one of the days I spent the entire day in Yellowstone Park going to Old Faithful and all the other beautiful sites in that giant, giant, giant expanse of land. And it wasn't far from Old Faithful that some people hopefully had their Blue Cross cards in their pockets. They would have needed it, as ABC reports.
8: Tonight, the real scare at Yellowstone National Park. Two hikers mauled in a possible grizzly bear attack. Another hiker hearing their calls for help from a distance and then finding them. Here's Trevor Ault tonight.
9: Tonight, the terrifying scene in Yellowstone National Park. Two hikers mauled in a possible grizzly bear attack.
10: Definitely. Bear.
9: Craig Lerman was on Mystic Falls Trail near Old Faithful when he spotted massive paw prints.
11: Continued up the trail, saw a bloody hat and a watch that looked like it was torn off.
9: They belonged to a 28-year-old man, alone and badly wounded.
11: He started yelling for help. I've never seen anything like it before. His face, his back, his legs.
9: Talking with 911 dispatchers, Craig says he covered the victim with his own T-shirt.
11: It was bad. And knowing that that bear was still there somewhere was scary as well.
9: He tells ABC News the man's 14-year-old brother was also attacked. Both were airlifted to the hospital.
11: I just hope that they both make it, and everyone needs to be aware of these things because you don't really think it's going to happen to you.
12: And David, that Good Samaritan says he was told both victims survived and they're both recovering. David,
8: Trevor Ault reporting tonight. Trevor, thank you.
5: 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More on that later.
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5: We just got an either-or from President Trump. I'm Dave Anthony, Fox News, posting a short time ago on Truth Social. The deal with Iran will be a great and meaningful one, or there will be no deal. In another Truth post earlier, he wrote he won't rush into any agreement.
6: But final details are still being worked out. Yesterday, on a small call with reporters, a senior administration official indicated that it may take several days to reach a memorandum of understanding with Iran because the system there doesn't move as fast as the United States would like. The official added the current plan is to formally end the war and open the Strait of Hormuz without tolls before eventually dealing with all enriched nuclear material in Iran and not permitting further enrichment.
5: That's Fox's Trey Yingston, Tel Aviv. In another Truth Social post this morning, President Trump wrote, God bless those that have made the ultimate sacrifice. He will go to Arlington National Cemetery later to lay a wreath at the Tomb of the Unknown Soldier as other Americans observe Memorial Day at parades and other tributes. They paid tribute to Kyle Busch in Indianapolis and Charlotte yesterday, days after the NASCAR driver's sudden death. At the NASCAR Coca-Cola 600, Busch's wife and children were honored at a pre-race ceremony. His number 8 was on the infield, and there was a moment of silence during lap number 8. Daniel Suarez won that race after Felix Rosenquist won the closest Indy 500 in history by 0.02 of a second, 2 weeks after he and his wife had a baby.
7: I'm just so happy, even, you know, becoming a father. That already then, I was like, whatever happens next, it's just a bonus.
5: About 50,000 people still evacuated around Garden Grove, California, because of the risk a toxic chemical storage tank could explode.
8: Officials say a potential crack in the chemical tank may be releasing pressure. It happened after the tank holding more than 7,000 gallons of toxic materials used to make resins and plastic began bubbling, causing temperatures to rise rapidly.
5: That's Fox's Nate Foy. 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
12: 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I'm Nick Rudy with your local news. A wildfire at the Duncan Bay Nature Preserve near Sheboygan has been extinguished, and a 29-year-old man is in custody following an investigation. The fire broke out Friday at about 8:13 at night, prompting a response from multiple fire departments across the Sheboygan area. Firefighters remained on scene until just after midnight, when the situation was turned over to the DNR for overnight monitoring. Police say community tips helped lead investigators to the suspect, who was arrested around 12:50 in the morning.

0: No injuries were reported. A 30-year-old Traverse City man is facing several felony charges after a police chase Thursday night through East Bay Township, Traverse City, and Garfield Township. Deputies say the pursuit started after the suspect nearly rear-ended a patrol vehicle on U.S. 31 and refused to stop. The chase ended on Secker Road when the vehicle went into a ditch and struck a sheriff's vehicle. The man was arrested on charges including operating while impaired, fleeing and eluding, resisting and obstructing, and four counts of felonious assault on a police officer. Two passengers suffered minor injuries and two sheriff's vehicles were damaged. Local experts are warning that tick season could be especially severe this spring. Veterinarians say they're seeing a sharp rise in ticks on pets and more cases of Lyme disease, with statewide cases climbing from just over 1,200 in 2024 to more than 3,300 so far this year. Experts say milder winters and moist weather conditions are helping tick populations thrive. Pet owners are encouraged to use tick repellents and check animals regularly after spending time outdoors. Health officials also recommend wearing long sleeves, light-colored clothing, and showering or changing clothes after being outside to help reduce the risk of tick bites. In sports, a heartbreaker in the opening game of yesterday's doubleheader as the Orioles hit a three-run home run to walk the Tigers off, a 5-3 loss. The second game went better. The Tigers won 4-1 thanks to a two-run shot from Dylan Dingler. The Tigers have the day off and will return home to host the league-worst LA Angels tomorrow. For your Memorial Day, mostly sunny, but expect increasing clouds, highs near 79. Overnight skies become partly clear, lows around 60. Tomorrow, sunny and warmer, highs reaching the low 80s, followed by more sunshine on Wednesday with temperatures in the upper 70s. That's your weather forecast. I'm Nick Rudy for 102.3 and 103.3 FM, 1270 AM, Triple Talk, WMKT.
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4: I don't care about the Republican Party. 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
7: Good afternoon, good evening, whenever you might be listening to this program. I'm just glad you are, and I am very glad to learn from the guests that we have access to, thanks to Tony Cuthbert and the orchestra. And 21 years of hosting this program and years with Hall of Fame radio hosts before that, it's Michael Patrick Shields. And coming up, United States Senator Alyssa Slotkin. She's part of the most exclusive club in the world, the 100 senators elected for six-year terms to represent their state, in this case Michigan, in the United States Senate. Alyssa Slotkin, if you are not familiar with her, but you probably are, was a CIA and defense official who served in Iraq. She was a national security advisor for both President George W. Bush and President Obama, and was elected to the United States House of Representatives from Michigan before she was elected to the United States Senate. And there are some people who say she may be running for president. We'll see about that. So let's go through some of the national attention she's been getting lately. It's been a while since she has been on this program. She was on MS Now, they call it. It used to be MSNBC with Katie Tour, and it sounded like this.
8: Defense Secretary Pete Hegseth eventually answered Michigan Senator Alyssa Slotkin's question about whether he would deploy troops to polling sites if the president ordered him to do so. Hegseth said that he, quote, has never been ordered to do anything illegal, and he wouldn't. Joining us now, Senator Alyssa Slotkin of Michigan. She's a member of the Armed Services Committee. Senator, thank you for joining us. Did you find his answer convincing and adequate?
6: Well, look, I mean, he could have just saved everyone all.

0: out of trouble and just said, I do not believe that we have a security threat that will ever require uniformed military to be deployed to our polls, and law enforcement can take care of something if there's a local threat. He could have done that in a calm way and we would have moved on, right? There's lots of other issues, but I think his continued refusal to ever accept that he could be asked these things when his predecessors were asked by Trump to do the very thing, it just is not credible. And it continued kind of a theme throughout the hearing. You know, most of the questions was about the war in Iran or other things, and he kind of expected the American people to just pretend like they don't know that there's an issue, right? He said, nothing's wrong, we're winning, it's all great, but the American public is driving by a gas station 20 times a day and seeing it's $4.99 for a gallon of gas. So it's kind of like he lives in a little bit of a bubble, as if the American public is stupid somehow, and they're not.
1: What were they talking about? They were talking about an inquiry in which the senator was questioning the Secretary of War, or Secretary of Defense, if you prefer, Pete Hegseth. And this is what the questioning sounded like.
2: Asks you to seize ballots or voting machines in states during the 2020

0: But Mr. Secretary, we have a very
1: It's a hypothetical. By the way, in 2024, under the Biden administration, 15 states did deploy.
2: Under their governor's authority, when their governors asked for it.
1: What did Joe Biden say about that?
2: That's fundamentally, I don't think anything, because he needed them for cybersecurity and for COVID. Trump did it too, under Trump. But it was not the federal decision. It was those governors of the states under their authorities, okay? It's never been done in our history. Please stand up for the Constitution. Do not send uniformed military to our polls.
0: Do you have a response to that portion of the question, Mr. Secretary?
1: I've never been ordered to do anything illegal, and I won't. That goes without saying.
0: Thank you for
3: Dude, answer the question, she says. Dude, and in a previous occurrence where she was questioning the secretary, she told him he didn't have the, quote, guts and balls of his predecessor, Mark Esper. We'll ask her about that in the upcoming interview. Certainly not silent, that's for sure. And the senator says that keeping silent is not keeping safe.
4: I think the lesson there for all of us is that you cannot keep yourself safe by trying to pretend this isn't going on. That eventually it comes for you. It comes for our universities, it comes for our law firms, comes for our corporations, it comes for everybody. So you might as well just stand up and call balls and strikes on what's really happening, because keeping silent does not keep you safe.
3: The senator also was asked and answered at some stage here why she's not collaborating with Donald Trump's Department of Justice.
5: Hi, everyone. I'm Senator Alyssa Slotkin from Michigan. Earlier today, I sent a letter to Attorney General Bondi and to the lead Department of Justice lawyer in D.C., Jeanine Pirro, telling them, one, I will not be complying with their inquiries and sitting down for an interview based on a 90-second video I filmed, and number two, urging them to retain their records on this case in case I decide to sue for infringement of my constitutional rights. Just to review the bidding, in November, myself and others filmed a 90-second video restating current law that simply says uniformed military have a responsibility to refuse illegal orders. In response, the president tweeted about us over a dozen times, saying that we should be investigated, arrested, and ultimately hanged for sedition. In response, the threats went through the roof to myself, my family, my staff, and the FBI and the Department of Justice opened up an inquiry on me in response to the president's tweets. But at this point, I'm not going to be sitting down for this inquiry. I'm not going to legitimize their actions. The video we made was public. I've done a ton of public talking about it since then, including now. And our Constitution is crystal clear on the issue of freedom of speech, something worth fighting for. To be honest, many lawyers told me to just be quiet, keep my head down, and hopefully this will all just go away. But that's exactly what the Trump administration and Jeanine Pirro want. They are purposely using physical and legal intimidation to get me to shut up. But more importantly, they're using that intimidation to deter others from speaking out against their administration.
3: Did the senator troll the president with that video on purpose and get exactly what she wanted? And can she use that to vault herself to the White House? More on that next. And the senator coming soon. It's Michael Patrick Shields through the AT&T microphones.
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5: I'm Nicole Heslip with Ag Headline News on Brownfield. Josh Linville with StoneX Group says it's unclear how the Trump administration's push to expand domestic fertilizer production helps lower prices and improves availability for U.S. farmers.
6: We appreciate all the things that are going on. I just don't think it's enough steps in the right direction, and I don't think it's quite enough step forward to get us where we need to be.
5: The CEO of domestic phosphate producer Itafo says he expects shortages of fertilizer to eventually reduce the world's grain supply.
7: If you look the next 12 months, there's not going to be enough nitrogen or phosphate around the world to grow the crops that we've been growing. So I do see an impact on probably hectares and yields.
5: And the USDA says 1.7 million cattle were placed into U.S. feedlots during April. That was 6% on the year and towards the high end of pre-report estimates. I'm Nicole Heslip with Brownfield.

0: Could it be President Alyssa Slotkin? Well, it is Senator Alyssa Slotkin at the moment, United States Senator. She was in the House of Representatives and served in the CIA and was a foreign policy advisor and a security advisor to both President Bush and President Obama. And what happened was she put a video out along with some other Democratic lawmakers, and they were all military or intelligence veterans, and they were advising service members to refuse, quote, illegal orders that may come from the Trump administration. Donald Trump's response was that this video was seditious behavior and that they could be tried for treason, and the penalty for treason is death, and that they were traitors for encouraging the military not to follow orders. And then he went even further on his Truth Social to say, hang them if they're found guilty, because that's what George Washington would do. And so Slotkin's reaction, of course, was to say that she received death threats now because the president, quote unquote, said that she should be hanged. You know, you can get into the semantics if you want to, but here is some of the audio of what the senator said about what the president said, etc.
1: I'm Senator Alyssa Slotkin, senator from Michigan, former CIA officer. Earlier today, President Trump threatened myself and a number of other service and veteran lawmakers with arrest, trial, and death because he didn't agree with a video we put out this week. This really isn't about those of us who made the video. This is about who we are as Americans and how we're going to engage with people who we disagree with. I would hope that people of all backgrounds, Democrat, Republican, Independent, would agree that threatening death for people you disagree with is beyond the pale of who we are as Americans. I love this country. It has given me everything, everything. And I refuse to believe that this is the new normal. I refuse to believe that we're going to use fear and intimidation against people we disagree with. And I'm not going to be forced away from speaking up on behalf of my country. I swore an oath to the Constitution.

0: many times, most recently less than a year ago, as a senator, to the Constitution, not to any one man, not to any one president. And I abide by that oath. For me, I believe in the power of this country and that we are better than our current politics represent. And I refuse to be intimidated out of defending the country I love.
1: So did the senator troll the president along with those others on purpose in order to be able to make statements like that and get national attention like she's getting, maybe even fundraise? We'll ask her. I think it's a fair enough question. Alyssa Slotkin has, as I said, received national attention. She's appeared on the Bill Maher Show, HBO show, Real Time. And the first time she was there, I wrote to her and I said, hey, I work on that program sometime in the crew. And I'm right down the street. So if you ever get invited again, maybe you could let me know. And she says, I'll let you know. But she came in a couple of weeks ago and didn't let me know. I wanted to go there with her because they have a little party usually backstage. And if you're with one of the guests, you get to go to anyway, the whole thing. But on that show, on that Bill Maher show a couple of weeks ago, the senator chose to use the S word that I can't say on these radio stations I'm on right now, but twice used it. Here's what it sounded like.
0: I will tell you, I mean, that, again, I come from Michigan, where the average person just is a very pragmatic, like, put your head down and wants to work.
2: Right.
0: That is it. And so I will be honest, we made hats at the end of my last campaign. They just said, Team Normal. I don't give a if you're a Republican or a Democrat, an independent, just like live in the zone of practicality. And the far right and the far left live in a different universe.
2: They
0: and
2: really
0: it does
2: do.
0: Not represent that middle. And so to me, I don't know what he meant, but I think the average person understands that, like, sometimes you just take the simple way out and everyone can agree.
1: Is it purposeful to use the word S blank, blank, blank twice like that? I don't think Senator Stabenow ever would have done that, but it's a different era, I suppose. I'll ask her about that, too, just because I'm curious. She talked to Bill Maher, too, about the treason investigation and the charges of the president after the video came out.
2: Were you surprised by the Justice Department opening an investigation into you after you encouraged military members to disobey illegal orders? And five others, right?
0: Yeah, yes. Yes, I was surprised that after filming a 90-second video that repeated basic law, the Uniform Code of Military Justice, that the president would ask, you know, over a dozen times for us to be investigated, arrested, and hanged. Yes. And I thought even for him that was too far, and they did his bidding. And I just thank the grand jury of just random citizens who I will never meet, who said that's ridiculous.
1: The senator was in the Problem Solvers Caucus when she was in the House of Representatives. Is she now in the Problem Causers Caucus in the United States Senate? It's Michael Patrick Shields with you. We'll ask her coming up right here on this program. And she's been visiting Iowa. And usually when people visit Iowa, they're at least testing the waters to see if they could be president. And she was even asked in Iowa, are you running for president? And she did not rule it out. So stay tuned for that. MPS with you through the AT&T microphones. Blue Cross has Michigan covered head to toe, inside and out, ready to help with health and wellness resources for the body and mind. And you can learn more at bcbsm.com. Politics is our family business in medias tot virtus. The truth is in the middle. In the morning, O Lord, you hear my voice. In the morning, I lay my requests before you, and I wait in anticipation. We anticipate the call from Alyssa Slotkin, U.S. Senator, Democrat from Michigan, in just a couple of minutes.

Many of our most important memories are made at school. But for children like Victoria, the classroom can be a place of fear and isolation. She wore a bandage over her cleft every day.

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1: Well, you may have heard the Senator, Alyssa Slotkin, accusing the Secretary Pete Hegseth of performing for Donald Trump on the camera. He accused her of performing for cable news, and it was Senator Kristen Gillibrand who also questioned Pete Hegseth, and there were similar accusations of show business and politics being tossed around.
2: Why do you continue to prosecute a war that the American people aren't behind?
3: First of all, I appreciate the opportunity for that closed session where we had a, unsurprisingly, very different discussion than we have here with the cameras on. We support this.
2: Because my job is to represent New Yorkers, and I can tell you, when I talk to them all across my state, they are furious, and they expect me to explain to them why they are furious.
3: And Senator, when I talk to Americans, and especially when I talk to the troops, they are grateful for a president who has the courage to take on this threat after 47 years of what Iran has done targeting and killing Americans, and what it would mean to the world if Iran's nuclear ambitions were actually achieved. So the question I would ask to you and to others is, what is the cost of a nuclear-armed Iran? What is the cost to the American people if the world's most dangerous regime has a nuclear weapon?
2: But the truth is, they don't want war coming to this shore, and when you do a decapitation operation, the likelihood is going to be exchanged in the United States. There's no evidence that we are safer because of this war. We did not have any evidence that Iran intended to imminently attack this country in any way, shape, or form. So I disagree with your assessment that we are under threat.
3: Do you not believe them when they say death to America?
2: Listen, our adversaries use rhetoric all the time. What I'm concerned about is we are not safer, and I would just like to know why you have not sought the support of the American people, and 3 out of 5 Americans are against this war today.
3: I believe we do have the support of the American people, and we have briefed regularly what this mission looks like and why it's critically important that we undertake it. And I would remind you and this group that we're 2 months in to an effort. And many congressional Democrats, as I pointed out, want to declare defeat 2 months in. Iraq took how many years? Afghanistan took how many years? And they were nebulous missions that people went along with. This is different. This is a defined mission set that we have had great success in pursuing against a determined enemy who seeks nuclear weapons. And I'm proud of the opportunity to remind the American people, because they believe in it as well,
2: that they can't have war. You don't care.
1: 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And all on television, maybe for television. It's MPS. 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
4: 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I'm Nick Rudy with your local news. Nearly all roads in Cadillac have reopened following last month's flooding, but city officials say a few areas remain closed while crews wait for the ground beneath the pavement to dry out. Baker Street and part of North Boulevard between Kenwood and M115 are still shut down. City staff say reopening the roads too soon could lead to more damage, including potholes and washouts, because water remains trapped beneath the surface. Michigan voters may have to wait a little longer to see two gubernatorial candidates debate. The Michigan Debate Commission invited Secretary of State Jocelyn Benson, Congressman John James, and former Detroit Mayor Mike Duggan to debate during this week's Mackinac Policy Conference. Congressman James accepted the invitation and called for Secretary of State Benson, who's currently the leading Democrat candidate, to accept as well. Benson declined the invitation, saying that James had previously rejected a debate on Mackinac Island with her and Duggan weeks ago. Duggan announced he was ending his run as an independent last

0: week. The hydroelectric power plant at the Sheboygan Dam remains under review following last month's flooding. The Federal Energy Regulatory Commission has now requested a full structural assessment of the plant. Hydromine says it began leasing the facility in February and doesn't yet hold the federal operating license. Company officials say they're working with the Michigan DNR and Consumers Energy to clarify responsibilities and establish an interconnection agreement moving forward. In sports, a heartbreaker in the opening game of yesterday's doubleheader as the Orioles hit a three-run home run to walk the Tigers off, a 5-3 loss. The second game went better. The Tigers won 4-1 thanks to a two-run shot from Dylan Dingler. The Tigers have the day off and will return home to host the league-worst LA Angels tomorrow. For your Memorial Day, mostly sunny, but expect increasing clouds. Highs near 79. Overnight skies become partly clear. Lows around 60. Tomorrow, sunny and warmer, highs reaching the low 80s, followed by more sunshine on Wednesday with temperatures in the upper 70s. That's your weather forecast. I'm Nick Rudy for 102.3 and 103.3 FM, 1270 AM, Triple Talk, WMKT.
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4: You're listening to Michael Patrick Shields. I am glad you are on radio stations across the state of Michigan. Business Leaders from Michigan says that our prosperity metrics are lagging behind the nation's. They want more jobs, higher personal income, and a healthy economy. That's the focus of Business Leaders for Michigan. Senator Debbie Stabenow was a frequent guest on this program. Politics is our family business. In medias tot virtus, the truth is in the middle, and we welcome U.S. Senator Alyssa Slotkin was with the CIA and the Defense Department, was an advisor to both Presidents Bush and Obama, elected to the House of Representatives, and now in the most exclusive club in the world, the United States Senate. And welcome back to the airwaves. Are you calling in from Iowa this morning by any chance?
5: No, I'm in West Michigan near Muskegon.
4: Thank you very much. We're heard on WKBZ in Muskegon. We know why you were there. But when you came back out for the Bill Maher Real Time show on national television, you forgot to call me, and I was right down the street.
5: You're right. I usually fly in and out when I go on that show, so I apologize. It's my bad. And next time, if we get back invited, I will definitely come and see you.
4: Well, I'm sure that, because I'm on that program as part of the crew from time to time, I'm sure he's going to have you back because you were a very sensational guest. And I noticed in the overtime segment, you used the S word a couple of times. And I'm just kind of curious, like in the John Dingell tradition, was that purposeful or why do you spice it up like that?
5: No, I think, look, I will be honest that you said it in my bio, I'm a former CIA officer, and then I did 7 years at the Pentagon, I did three tours in Iraq, and I have been known to sometimes have a little bit of a potty mouth. I try and clean it up. I know that kids are watching when I'm here in Michigan or, when I'm on the floor of the Senate, but on Bill Maher, I sort of made the oops that, I'm on TV, I know this is not a kid's show, so I let a couple of swear words go. It's not the first time, and it's not the last.
4: I saw that show, Homeland. I figure that was all about you, actually, when I saw that show.
5: No.
4: You did use the phrase, too, with Secretary Hegseth. You said that he didn't have the guts and balls, is the way you put it, of his predecessor, Mark Esper. And then most recently in the questioning, you just said, dude, answer the question. And that's all you really wanted. Dude is pretty tame in comparison to what you could have said, but you really wanted an answer.
5: Yeah, I think we were talking about whether he would send the U.S. military into, polling locations or collect ballots or voting machines. And that's something that Trump had asked his predecessor, Mark Esper, in his first term. And Mark Esper and

0: the team that were there before, you know, luckily they pushed back. But I just, you know, we've never had troops at the polls during World War II, right after 9/11, you know, in these tense moments with security situations. And I just wanted him to say, look, the uniformed military never has to be there. Local law enforcement can always take care of a real problem if there is one. And he just wouldn't answer the question. And so I got a little frustrated. And yes, dude was, was the harshest word I said, but I meant it. It was out of frustration.
1: Under what conditions would you run for president, Senator?
0: Oh, geez. I mean, come on. There's like 29 people on the Democratic side who are talking about running for president. On the Republican side, another, I think, maybe five or eight or something like that. We're very early in this process. I've been trying to talk to all these folks on the Democratic side, certainly, and just kind of get a feel for them. And in the meantime, spending a lot of time in the part of the country that I think actually needs a bigger role in politics, which is the Midwest. You know, I got to the Senate, and there's a lot of people who are from very, very Republican states and a lot of people from very, very Democratic states. There are very few people who live the way Midwesterners live, which is, you know, maybe people in your own family have different political views, your coworkers, you know, your colleagues, your friends at school. And I think that that's an important way to think about politics, that we're all on the same boat together. And the Midwest has a lot to teach people about how we kind of navigate that. And for me, that's what I've been spending my time doing. And I know that's gotten a lot of, you know, hype and attention. But honestly, it's just about making sure we are talking to the middle of the country, or somebody is, in this kind of national conversation.
1: It is sort of funny because the national conversation is on the left coast with the likes of Bill Maher, and on the east coast with the Sunday talk shows and New York and the rest of it. But where do presidential candidates go when they need votes? Wisconsin, Michigan, Ohio, Pennsylvania,
0: right,
1: as you refer to. What if somebody said to you that you sort of trolled the president a bit by putting out that video telling the service members that they don't have to follow illegal orders, and you got exactly what you wanted, the rebuke of the president, which gave you national attention?
0: Look, we did a 90-second video. A group of us, all of us, were either former military or former intelligence officers. We had done videos before, and honestly, you'd never heard of it. The president never heard of it. We had done videos together as a group, so this was another one. It was 90 seconds, and all it did was restate the law that uniformed military have a responsibility to push back on illegal orders. And never in my wildest dreams did I think the president would even see it. But it happened to come on the same week that the House and the Senate voted to release the Epstein files. And I think now the president was just looking for something else to talk about. And he went high and right, as we say at the Pentagon, and called for us to be investigated, arrested, and hanged over a dozen times. And let me just tell you, I mean, the security threats that came in, not just for me, but for my family, my father in his last month of life, my family members who just happened to have my same last name, the bomb threats at my house, the swatting at my father's home. I wouldn't wish that on anybody, on either side of the aisle. And then the legal fees that you have to incur when he comes after you and tries to criminally indict you for a 90-second video, you know, $40,000 for to pay your lawyer, setting up a legal defense fund. I would not wish that on anybody. And so I am more than happy to say that I believe in that video. I still believe in that video. But to say that a president should come after and threaten you with hanging because of a video, I think that is a deeply, deeply problematic thing to do.
1: You mentioned that you were in Muskegon. I'm sure the car you took there did not have Chinese car parts in it, and you would like the roads that you traveled on to be painted with American pigment, from what I understand.
0: Yeah, you know, it's interesting. There's a company that we visited in Muskegon. We didn't realize this, but both my Republican counterpart in Ohio, John Husted, and I realized that most of the yellow paint that's used on our roads is Chinese. The vast majority. And we've got American companies that make it here right in Michigan. And so we just said, why is it? Why are we importing all of this stuff for something that's as American as apple pie? So

0: just said, look, you should have to buy American. And we put together a bill, a bipartisan bill, which is how things actually move in the Senate. I went and visited the company here in Michigan that does it. They also have some people in Ohio and Illinois. And just to see kind of what they're doing. And besides yellow paint, it's also important that we have a chemical industry here in the United States of America, not just in China.
1: Thank you for caring about our homeland, if you will, United States Senator Alyssa Slotkin. Good to visit with you. That is some real time with you right here, not just Bill Maher. It's Michael Patrick Shields through the AT&T microphones. Travel safely.
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0: 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Pleased to be with you. Pleased to be talking travel from time to time, as we do with our tentacles that reach out around the world. And by the way, speaking of travel, it's going to be a little bit different during this Memorial Day weekend because you don't have Spirit Airlines to kick around anymore. They're gone. And if that was one of your ways to get to Florida or somewhere else, adios, amigo. And here is a parody of one of the spokespeople for Spirit Airlines standing outside of one of their famous yellow planes in the black and yellow uniform and telling you this.
1: As the Senior Vice President, Regional Director of Global Customer Relations, I'd like to say thank you to

0: all our customers. We know it got a little ghetto at times, but now you got to overpay at Delta, mother. You didn't want to pay for seat upgrades and extra bags? Were the peanuts too expensive? How much do you think they're going to charge you now, idiot?
1: I don't think capacity was a problem. I'm not exactly sure why it didn't work and why low fare carriers work in Europe and not here. One of the speculations is that, you know, in Europe, it doesn't take much. It's an hour flight to get to, say, from, let's just say Munich to Paris or whatever. Here, if you're going to Denver from Washington, it's a long way. Anyway, so what she's referring to is Spirit used to charge for everything. Bags, if you wanted a certain kind of seat, if you wanted a carry-on bag, etc. and so forth. So the fare looked low until you start adding up your checked bag and your carry-on bag and all the rest of it. And then, you know, in the spirit of parody, pardon the pun, here's an example. Just imagine this woman strapped into a flight when the flight attendant comes over with the credit card machine.
2: Is there a trick to get this vent to work?
3: Sure thing. I can just go ahead and run your card.
2: But you have to pay to get the AC to work?
3: Yeah. Actually, we do have a promotion running where if you sign up for our credit card, you get free AC for the first 30 minutes of the flight, and after that, it's a dollar for every 15 minutes.
2: Yeah, I'm good. Thanks.
3: Okay. And how did you want to pay for that?
2: The water I got at the airport?
3: Yeah, unfortunately, because we are an a la carte airline, there is a small charge for the consumption of any food or beverage on this aircraft.
2: You know what? Hey, just take it.
3: Okay, great. And how did you want to pay for that?
2: For what?
3: Well, if you didn't pay for the disposal option at the extras menu at checkout when you booked online, which I'm assuming you didn't, we do charge a small disposal fee because, again,
2: you're an a la carte airline?
3: Mm-hmm.
2: I know.
3: Yeah.
2: Just run the card.
3: Okay, great. Have a safe flight.
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1: Yeah. 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You can park for $10 a day right outside the terminal. No getting on a shuttle or anything like that. It's like you have your own private airport. Pull up, park, walk in, no TSA lines. Everybody is really a VIP when it comes to that. And there are plenty of options to get you to anywhere you want to go. There's no Spirit Airlines there. There's no need for Spirit Airlines there because Nicole Noel Williams, the CEO of Capital Region International Airport, keeps securing more service to get you to more places.
5: You bring in more carriers, you bring in more services. It provides that competition to keeping the fare structure very competitive. Lansing traditionally, the fares do stay competitive with both Detroit and other airports throughout the region, but it will add that additional piece to make sure those flights going just in and out of Chicago, if that's your need for the destination, but connecting on really providing that opportunity to the West Coast and many additional international flights with just a single connection right out of the Lansing Airport.
1: Would you take a rotisserie chicken on board an aircraft? Could you take a rotisserie chicken on board an aircraft? Well, the TSA has a strict ban on a number of items when you're going through airport security, but believe it or not, you can take a rotisserie chicken right onto the aircraft. And there are a whole bunch of foods they don't really bother to restrict. Now, please be thoughtful about this because there will be people sitting next to you. But in case you wondered... they're going to watch your bathroom bag and what kind of shampoo you bring. But chickens? Fine. Bring as many as you want. FBI Director Kash Patel has fresh scrutiny now. It's revealed he participated in a VIP snorkeling excursion to Hawaii and traveled on the FBI jet to go to a luxury country music concert with his girlfriend. Oh, boy. You know, and he spent recent weeks battling allegations about excessive drinking and partying and being unfindable for periods.

0: periods. He says it's not true, but now they're looking at everything, everywhere he went, everything he did, Hawaii or otherwise. And he wasn't flying Spirit Airways, he was flying FBI Airways. Who am I to judge? It's Michael Patrick Shields with you through the AT&T microphones. Vladimir Putin, apparently he's doing a lot of hiding these days. He is worried that the Russians might turn on him and there could be a 1960s-style palace coup. Remember, even Gorbachev had that one time where they got him at the Dachau? So, I don't know. It's better to have the king's ear than to be the king sometimes. It's Michael Patrick Shields with you through the AT&T microphones, having worked for a number of kings, including Jeff and Jer, the great radio hosts from Detroit, who also were sometimes TV hosts, as you hear on this old promo from John and Marilyn's Kelly and Company.
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2: Monday, WMJC's Jeff and Jer, Sneaking Lions quarterback Gary Danielson.
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2: Wednesday, actor James Coco.
0: Thank you, Jeff Elliott and Jerry St. James, the radio host who got me into radio and in the skies. 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
0: Decided not to run. And now people are wondering whether another sort of businessman, Perry Johnson, the guru, might be a suitable governor of Michigan. He is rising in the polls in the GOP nominating process. Here's an example of the sort of decisiveness that Perry Johnson, the Republican, talks about in decision making.
9: I have been spending my life bringing quality and efficiency to companies, and I want to bring this to the state. And by the way, I'm not asking for any money. I'm going to work for $1. I'll work for nothing because I want to donate my time so that we can have a great state and make it the greatest state in the union. I have three kids. I won.

0: My kids to stay here. I want my kids to say, this is the place I want to be. And we do that by giving them opportunity. So what do you say we give that opportunity to everyone here in this state?
1: Yeah, what about specific issues, Perry?
0: I'm here because I spent my life bringing quality and efficiency to companies, and I want to bring it to our state government. We have John James and Hillary Sculton working together, passing this kill switch bill. I mean, I would have killed that. This is not something for Michigan. I know John James is very, very liberal, and he's becoming more and more liberal. And he has another bill. This is the bill, I guess it was the child care bill, that they worked on together with the Democrats. I'm an extreme conservative, I admit that. But what I want to do is make sure that we reform the property tax. By the way, you cannot eliminate it without a constitutional amendment. That's a big deal. I can, however, eliminate the state income tax. And I will do that because I'm going to make the government more efficient. How? Because that's what I do. That is my profession. And I've spent my whole life doing it.
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10: Iran's parliament speaker and foreign minister are in Qatar for talks. I'm Dave Anthony, Fox News, trying to work out a deal to end the conflict with the U.S. President Trump posted on Truth Social, it's largely negotiated, but there's no rush. He also wrote, either there will be a great and meaningful agreement or there will be no deal.
11: Here's where things stand at the moment. The framework is said to be 90 to 95% complete. Iran would reportedly give up its stockpiles of enriched uranium, stop enriching it, help reopen the strait, and agree to a broader regional ceasefire. 60 days would be given to reach a final deal, and Iran is said to get nothing unless it delivers first. In exchange, Iran would get sanction relief, a gradual easing of the U.S. blockade. blockade and broader economic relief and normalization.
10: That's Fox's Jeff Paul in Dubai. Optimism about a deal has oil prices down big, falling 6%. It's Memorial Day. In about 4 hours, President Trump will lay a wreath at Arlington National Cemetery's Tomb of the Unknown Soldier. He posted on Truth Social, God bless those that have made the ultimate sacrifice.
12: The president issued a proclamation declaring Memorial Day as a national day of prayer for permanent peace. And this holiday is especially

0: meaningful as Americans celebrate the United States' 258th anniversary. More than 1 million Americans have died in military service across this country's history.
1: Fox's Madeline Rivera, they're still trying to prevent a toxic chemical disaster in California.
2: Authorities scrambling to stabilize an overheated tank filled with highly toxic, flammable chemicals in Orange County, California, are trying to assess if a crack it's developed is lowering pressure inside the tank and helping decrease the risk of a catastrophic explosion. Some 50,000 people have been ordered to evacuate since the pressurized tank began venting vapors Thursday at GKN Aerospace Transparency Systems, some 40 miles south of downtown L.A.
1: That's Lillian Wu. 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
6: 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I'm Nick Rudy with your local news. A wildfire at the Duncan Bay Nature Preserve near Sheboygan has been extinguished, and a 29-year-old man is in custody following an investigation. The fire broke out Friday at about 8:13 at night, prompting a response from multiple fire departments across the Sheboygan area. Firefighters remained on scene until just after midnight, when the situation was turned over to the DNR for overnight monitoring. Police say community tips helped lead investigators to the suspect, who was arrested around 12:50 in the morning. No injuries were reported. A 30-year-old Traverse City man is facing several felony charges after a police chase Thursday night through East Bay Township, Traverse City, and Garfield Township. Deputies say the pursuit started after the suspect nearly rear-ended a patrol vehicle on U.S. 31 and refused to stop. The chase ended on Secker Road when the vehicle went into a ditch and struck a sheriff's vehicle. The man was arrested on charges including operating while impaired, fleeing and eluding, resisting and obstructing, and 4 counts of felonious assault on a police officer. 2 passengers suffered minor injuries and 2 sheriff's vehicles were damaged. Local experts are warning that tick season could be especially severe this spring. Veterinarians say they're seeing a sharp rise in ticks on pets and more cases of Lyme disease, with statewide cases climbing from just over 1,200 in 2024 to more than 3,300 so far this year. Experts say milder winters and moist weather conditions are helping tick populations thrive. Pet owners are encouraged to use tick repellents and check animals regularly after spending time outdoors. Health officials also recommend wearing long sleeves, light-colored clothing, and showering or changing clothes after being outside to help reduce the risk of tick bites. In sports, a heartbreaker in the opening game of yesterday's doubleheader as the Orioles hit a 3-run home run to walk the Tigers off, a 5-3 loss. The second game went better. The Tigers won 4-1 thanks to a 2-run shot from Dylan Dingler. The Tigers have the day off and will return home to host the league-worst LA Angels tomorrow. For your Memorial Day, mostly sunny, but expect increasing clouds, highs near 79. Overnight skies become partly clear, lows around 60. Tomorrow, sunny and warmer, highs reaching the low 80s, followed by more sunshine on Wednesday with temperatures in the upper 70s. That's your weather forecast. I'm Nick Rudy for 102.3 and 103.3 FM, 1270 AM, Triple Talk, WMKT.
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0: 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Here's Michigan's Michael Patrick Shields.
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4: Good afternoon, good evening, whenever you might be listening. You might be listening in the car right now. You might be stopping into a gas station, and you might see something called Kratom, and maybe you haven't heard of it, but it's time you have heard of it. Something like maybe Feel Free. That's a brand of Kratom, and it's an unregulated substance derived from a tree plant in Southeast Asia, and it's sold in liquid concentrate, tablets, and capsules. And one of the reasons you're going to know that now is because of the courage of Melanie Clark. Melanie Clark, the 35-year-old Upper Peninsula woman, encountered Kratom and has been brave enough to speak about it in the Detroit News and on this program. She wants the legislature to know about it. She wants you to know about it because it's advertised as a healthy botanical drink. However, it's dangerous and it's addictive. Sometimes it's marketed for pain management. Kratom. And this is Melanie Clark's story as she told it to the Detroit News.
5: Probably within the first month after my daughter was born. And I remember just like, whoa, I don't feel any fatigue anymore. I don't feel tired. I just feel like I'm locked in and energetic. It makes you happy. It makes you social. So it just kind of felt like a wonder tonic, you know, at first. Still wasn't something that I was like reaching for every day or anything, but it just like turned on that light bulb that like once I knew it was available, once I knew it was an option, you know, something that I kind of would think of and try again like a week later, and then every, you know, soon it's every few days, and then it's one every day, and you know, just kind of escalated from there. The transition from one child to two was really difficult for our family, and so yeah, I found myself very quickly feeling like I needed one every day to just be able to get through what I needed to do for the day. For me, it was almost, I don't think it was almost ever about like feeling high or getting high. It was almost just like a medication that allowed me to, you know, do my jobs for the day and take care of my kids. And the low that it would cause when I wouldn't take it was so ghastly. I mean, like immediate, like horrific depression. And my heartbeat would feel weird and I would feel so exhausted and like my brain just wouldn't work. I could, you know, I could hardly do anything. So then there was this cycle of probably close to a year of me like trying to quit on my own and then just always, you know, going for one more, oh, I just need to do this. You know, there was always some reason that I needed to do one more day or some important thing, and I just couldn't get traction. I just didn't know what I was dealing with, and it was so widely available and easy to get. And during that time, I was also trying to quit it on my own. So what ended up happening is my husband and I went and stayed at his parents' house in Indiana because it's illegal there. And about 5 days after I got off of it, like, I completely lost my mind. I lost my mind. I was having panic attacks, like, 10 out of 10 intensity that would last all day long. So I just, after a few days of that, I completely lost sight of reality, and I wanted to die, and I said some things that like scared my husband, and he had to call the police, and I ended up running from them barefoot into the field behind my house and like hiding like I was on Cops or something. Like, I don't know how that messed with my mind that much. But after that, I ended up doing 4 days. U of M is after being involuntarily committed.

0: making a bad choice. I didn't think I was doing something unsafe by using this product initially. And then I got to a point where it's like, you still get all the shame, you know, of some, sorry. You still get all the shame attached that you, from, like I was, you know, shooting up street drugs. It's, you know, because I just, probably the feeling I'll just, like, never forget was just, like, going into those freaking, the Wild Bills in the stores every day to go get my pills and having my face all, you know, torn up with scabs and swollen, and it's like, I felt like a ghost of myself. And when you are embarrassed to show your face to, like, the guy at Wild Bills, you know, that's a rough spot to be in. It's way too strong. There's nothing else legal available like this on the market. Like, it's just, it shouldn't be allowed. I don't know how else to say it. It's too strong, too dangerous. It just, when you try to go off of it, it's like there's no joy left in the world. And it, so I would say that, like, yeah, I was probably extremely close to death, but I didn't even, I don't know that I, like, cared. And that's probably the other danger of it. And that's so not me, right? Like, I am a very passionate person. I'm a dedicated mother. I have, like, I have lots of things that are worth living for, really. When I'm not involved with Kratom, I'm, like, generally a very happy person. So it just, yeah, it flipped my whole world upside down.
1: They're calling it gas station heroin, and researchers at the University of Michigan estimate that as many as 150,000 Michigan residents are current or past users of Kratom. In Florida, there's a case of a 27-year-old being killed by ingesting Kratom. Kevin Hertel, the state senator who's been on this program, getting lobbied by the Kratom manufacturers, saying there are personal testimonies, people saying how Kratom is helping them. He doesn't think it's a proven fact. There are complete unknowns about a Kratom warrant, a ban on this substance. But you heard the firsthand story right there from Melanie Clark. You'll hear from her in person right here on this program on radio stations across the state of Michigan as soon as we return. It's Michael Patrick Shields. It's spelled Kratom, K-R-A-T-O-M, but you will see it in the stores packaged like a beautiful botanical drink with someone paddleboarding down a stream. Stay with us. We'll be back on this radio stream in a flash.
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3: I'm Nicole Kresslip with Ag Headline News. I'm Brownfield. Josh Linville with StoneX Group says it's unclear how the Trump administration's push to expand domestic fertilizer production helps lower prices and improves availability for U.S. farmers.
4: We appreciate all the things that are going on. I just don't think it's enough steps in the right direction, and I don't think it's quite enough step forward to get us where we need to be.
3: The CEO of domestic phosphate producer Itafo says he expects shortages of fertilizer to eventually reduce the world's grain supply.
5: If you look the next 12 months, there's not going to be enough nitrogen or phosphate around the world to grow the crops that we've been growing. So I do see an impact on probably hectares and yields.
3: And the USDA says 1.7 million cattle were placed into U.S. feedlots during April. That was 6% on the year and towards the high end of pre-report estimates. I'm Nicole Heslop with Brownfield.

0: That is the, needless to say, beautiful voice of Melanie Clark, singing in a church in Malo, Spain, sent to us by David Pals Rock. And Melanie Clark is singing on our station right now on the radio, not only her voice there, but her voice big in the legislature and across the state of Michigan. She is 35 years old from the Upper Peninsula and on our radio stage right now. Thank you for being here and being with us on the radio and for adding your beauty to our program.
1: Thank you, Michael. I'm happy to be here.
0: What possessed you to sing like that in Malo, Spain, in that church, and what were you singing?
1: That is an excerpt from Vivaldi's Gloria, and it was just this beautiful 1,100-year-old church that we were visiting, and I couldn't help myself. The acoustics were too fun to play with.
0: Well, it's maybe your singing radio debut. I don't know, but you're on radio stations across the station, across the state of Michigan right now, and we sure appreciate that. Gosh, I love Vivaldi. Thank you so much. I really, really do. It brings me to tears sometimes because I went to his church in Venice and saw a performance there. But I'm digressing from the main issue, and that is that you are now singing to the world in a way via the Detroit News and via this program and via anyone who will listen about kratom. And what has that been like for you to talk about this substance and your addiction to this substance so publicly?
1: Yeah, at first, a very vulnerable feeling. But I knew that it was something that needed to be done. And so I just kind of went ahead with it. But the response has been really overwhelmingly positive. I've had so much support come in from, you know, my family, my friends, my community, that's been really holding me together. No matter what comes in, you know, other comments to this article online, you know, you always see the negative aspect. But it's been totally worth it because I know it's making an effect. I know it's having an effect, and I know that it's educating people on something that was flying under the radar for far too long.
0: And your sister, Lindsay Case, has been very helpful in sort of teaching you how to work that mechanism?
1: Yes, Lindsay's worked in Lansing for years. She's got a lot of good contacts, and she really has been fighting the fight since before I even got involved with sharing my part of it. She, you know, she's a very protective older sister, and I think once she saw the reality of the kratom market and what it's doing to people, she couldn't help herself.

0: and she's been trying to get the word out for a while now. So, yeah.
1: Well, this is going to sound, you know, interesting to you, I hope, and hope encouraging, but we just heard from a listener already in Charlevoix named Mike Arnold, and he says, quote, she is correct, that S blank blank blank blank is poison. He's right, isn't he?
0: I agree, yes. Especially because it's unregulated. I mean, the chemists out there are making all sorts of new concoctions with this stuff, and it just gets more and more dangerous as time goes on, more potent. You know, now it's a little pill the size of a grain of rice will get most people messed up for a few hours at least. And, you know, it used to be people would have to take pounds and pounds of the whole leaf kratom ground up to like get the effect now that they're producing with these the 7-OH and the shots and the concentrates. It's really kind of the Wild West out there in terms of what they're producing.
1: And you call it the Wild West. Wild Bill's is one of the stores that you're able to get it. And is it expensive, kratom?
0: It is expensive. It's, you know, it's not too expensive to deter people from trying it out or getting started. But as soon as, you know, as soon as that habit starts to form, which is really unbelievably quick, especially with 7-OH, you know, you need more and more all the time, and people's usage rapidly skyrockets. And then at that point in time, yes, it's a very expensive habit. I mean, I know at the peak of mine, I mean, it was probably $70, $80 a day.
1: Wow.
0: Terrible.
1: No kidding. Chad Livengood, of course, our friend, wrote the article in the Detroit News, and the Botanic Tonics, which is a way of really hiding the danger of kratom, the maker of Feel Free Tonics, says that we're clear. We make a powerful product that's not for everyone. We actively discourage use by anyone with a history of substance abuse, as it can be habit-forming. And talks about people under the age of 21 or pregnant or nursing or so forth. But that's not good enough, is it?
0: No, and it's not. And they definitely were misleading. I mean, I believe they're still misleading people with their claims. But early on, I mean, there was a real attempt to kind of hide Kratom's, you know, involvement in that Feel Free recipe and market it as something completely different. I've heard people compare it to coffee. It's not like coffee. It's nowhere. It's nothing close to coffee.
1: Stimulant. It can be in a tonic, a tablet, a powder, a gummy, even a chocolate bar, and a honey stick, according to the article. Where does it stand in the legislature in your effort to get, I guess, fully banned in Michigan would be the dream, wouldn't it?
0: It sure would. Yes, the House has already done their part and voted for a full ban on kratom, and the Senate it's time for them to do their part. So, you know, if anybody wants to make their voice heard on this issue, just please call your senators. Let them know what you think, because that's the next point in this battle.
1: Okay. Thank you for sharing your battle and your beauty, too. You are singing to the world your song, which is one of caution and also now one of beauty and joy and courage and bravery indeed. Thank you, Melanie Clark. It's Michael Patrick Shields through the AT&T microphones.
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3: 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Michigan can see that turnaround too.
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4: Food tourism is a big thing, and it's growing more and more popular. And so now we'll be able to validate our fantastic restaurants with that ability to have a Michelin star. I think that really shows that in the Great Lakes region and throughout the world, that Detroit and Southeast Michigan is a food mecca.
2: How did Michelin star guide ever come around? Because you're probably saying that's a tire company, isn't it? What do they have to do with rating restaurants? Well, now you're going to know the rest of the story.
5: Free peanuts at a bar is an example where you give the peanuts away free and people enjoy the drink more and drink more. That's why bars give you free peanuts. The Michelin guide is the perfect example of complementarity. Michelin had about 90% of the French tire market in 1900. What they needed was not market share. They needed people to drive further. So they said, if we produce a guide to restaurants and interesting sites, that is information which is complementary to the consumption of tire rubber. In other words, the more of this information people consume, the more tire rubber they'll consume. The strangest one of all, I think, in complementarity is popcorn, which is something which is completely worthless unless you're at the cinema, in which case you pay about £8 for it. If you went outside on the street and there's a bloke selling popcorn, going, buy your popcorn here, you're pissed off. But for some reason, you go to the cinema, and it's like the most wonderful food that God's ever created. Pernod is absolutely delicious if you're in France, but tastes absolute rubbish anywhere else. Anybody else have the same effect? You drink pastis in France, you go, this is delicious and sophisticated. I will buy a litre bottle and take it back to London. You pour yourself, that's piss, on earth did I buy this?
2: Conversely, Consumers Energy is a company who would like you to use less of their product so you can do more. And they have plenty of ways at their website to tell you how you can save money now that it might be time to crank on the air conditioning. Every day across Michigan, 75 cents of every energy dollar is at work securing the grid, from upgrading equipment to preparing for storms. 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
0: 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I'm Nick Rudy with your local news. Nearly all roads in Cadillac have reopened following last month's flooding, but city officials say a few areas remain closed while crews wait for the ground beneath the pavement to dry out. Baker Street and part of North Boulevard between Kenwood and M115 are still shut down. City staff say reopening the roads too soon could lead to more damage, including potholes and washouts, because water remains trapped beneath the surface. Michigan voters may have to wait a little longer to see two gubernatorial candidates debate. The Michigan Debate Commission invited Secretary of State Jocelyn Benson, Congressman John James, and former Detroit Mayor Mike Duggan to debate during this week's Mackinac Policy Conference. Congressman James accepted the invitation and called for Secretary of State Benson, who's currently the leading Democrat candidate, to accept as well. Benson declined the invitation, saying that James had previously rejected a debate on Mackinac Island with her and Duggan weeks ago. Duggan announced he was ending his run as an independent last week. The hydroelectric power plant at the Sheboygan Dam remains under review following last month's flooding. The Federal Energy Regulatory Commission has now requested a full structural assessment of the plant. Hydromine says it began leasing the facility in February and doesn't yet hold the federal operating license. Company officials say they're working with the Michigan DNR and Consumers Energy to clarify responsibilities and establish an interconnection agreement moving forward. in sports, a heartbreaker in the opening game of yesterday's doubleheader as the Orioles hit a three-run home run to

0: walk the Tigers off a 5-3 loss. The second game went better. The Tigers won 4-1 thanks to a two-run shot from Dylan Dingler. The Tigers have the day off and will return home to host the league-worst LA Angels tomorrow. For your Memorial Day, mostly sunny, but expect increasing clouds. Highs near 79. Overnight skies become partly clear. Lows around 60. Tomorrow, sunny and warmer, highs reaching the low 80s, followed by more sunshine on Wednesday with temperatures in the upper 70s. That's your weather forecast. I'm Nick Rudy for 102.3 and 103.3 FM, 1270 AM, Triple Talk, WMKT.
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4: 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Speaking of Blue Cross, Andy Hetzel, Vice President of Corporate Communications there at Blue Cross Blue Shield of Michigan, has taught us what a biosimilar is.
5: The top five brand name specialty drugs, they accounted for more than $90 billion in U.S. sales in 2024. And with those price tags, you can get an understanding of just the cost pressures that those kind of drugs coming to market put on downstream health insurance costs. And so at Blue Cross, we're taking a strategic approach to making sure that these drugs are available for our members who need them to manage these very severe health conditions, but that also we try our best to manage the cost of these drugs as they hit the market.
4: Speaking of learning, you can do that directly by doing at Oakland University, where 3 out of 4 Oakland University students combine academics with internships or research, preparing them to make a professional impact from the very first day. One of the people that we learn from, too, who teaches us about our own money and the money we might not even realize that we have, is David Hall at Hall Financial. He says within 5 minutes, he can give you a free 5-minute mortgage review. That's it. You could qualify to skip 2 mortgage payments. You could get pre-approved for your new home. You could get access to the equity in your current home with a cash-out refinance. First thing they're going to do when they do that 5-minute mortgage review is let you know where you stand on your credit score. Right, Mr. Hall?
6: There are certain markers in our business in terms of where the credit score needs to be. The ultimate is if you're at 760 or higher. If you're at 760 or higher on your credit score, you're going to get the very best of terms in everything that you do. And so a lot of people might have a 727 score and think it's great, and we can do a lot of things with that, but I still try to help them to get that score up over 760. And then folks that maybe have a score down in the 500s, of course, we want to get them over 620, then we want to get them over 680. There's certain markers where we try to help people get to with their credit. And giving people credit information, I mean, it's not they're not teaching this in high school and college, as you know. No. So we've got a little bit of a captive market where we're helping people understand these things better.
4: He's a serious advocate. And meanwhile, 866-CALL-HALL and callhallfirst.com before you call and say, how do we get a hold of that free 5-minute mortgage review? That's it. And it's right here in Michigan, by the way. In Michigan, well, I guess in front of Washington, but on a project that's based in Michigan, Enbridge went in front of the United States Supreme Court. You know, they're trying to move forward with spending $500 million on the Great Lakes Tunnel, 200 feet below in the bedrock, connecting the Upper Peninsula with the Lower Peninsula. That'll encase the Line 5 pipelines that have been operating there more than 60 years. just as long as the Mackinac Bridge, built by the same company, in fact, but they're going to tuck them away and make sure everybody is happy that they're safe and sound. There's some opposition, so Ryan Duffy went in front of the U.S. Supreme Court, his company did, Enbridge, and I

0: asked him for an update on that case and how it impacts the tunnel project.
1: The case in front of them now is really focused on a procedural issue around the time frame and the deadline we had for moving the Attorney General's lawsuit to federal court. So that's really the specific thing they're looking at. But when decided, it's going to determine if that case can be heard in state or federal court. So that's the case the Attorney General filed in 2019, now close to 7 years ago on that. And it's really attempting to shut down Line 5. But from our perspective, we very much believe these are federal issues involved in the case, so it should be in federal court. You know, it's an international pipeline going into Canada, and Canada has invoked that 1977 Transit Pipeline Treaty, which prevents either country from shutting off pipelines, and it is critical energy for the region. And then you have the fact that our regulator is a federal agency, PHMSA, so they are in charge of overseeing pipelines. So two federal judges have already decided that is the case. These are federal issues, so that's already happened, and they've said states can't be regulating pipeline safety. But overall, I think what's clear is that these cases take a very long time. They go on and on. We have had success so far in a number of court decisions, but as far as solutions, these are really not the solution. The tunnel is the best and fastest way to deactivate those pipelines on the lake bed, and so that's really what we're focused on.
0: Enbridge has already spent $100 million on the rock and soil sampling, and that's just west of the Mackinac Bridge. Well, we're going to go over the Mackinac Bridge when we go to the Detroit Regional Chamber Policy Conference. Some people will go from Mack City. Some people will go from St. Ignace on the Shepler ferries. Some of them will fly right onto the island, those lucky swells. Of course, there are no cars there, so they'll go by horse. And then some people will fly from regional airports, such as Pelston or Sault Ste. Marie, as Pat Daly used to sing about. You can fly anywhere you want from Capital Region International Airport. Nicole Noel Williams is the CEO there at flylansing.com. Parking is $10. Pull right up, walk right in like you're at a private terminal. No waiting for TSA and that sort of thing. And with more service from more airlines in more destinations, Nicole Noel Williams says you can go anywhere.
2: So you bring in more carriers, you bring in more services, it provides that competition to keeping the fare structure very competitive. Lansing, traditionally, the fares do stay competitive with both Detroit and other airports throughout the region, but it will add that additional piece to make sure those flights going just in and out of Chicago, if that's your need for the destination, but connecting on really providing that opportunity to the West Coast and many additional international flights with just a single connection right out of the Lansing airport.
0: You could even go to Pamplona, Spain from Lansing if you wanted to. I did, and ran with the Bulls. And Andrew Abood at the A-List Hour podcast asked me about it. Check out his podcast with me and other people, and let's go to Pamplona on the seventh day of the seventh month.
3: The danger is more people than bulls,
4: right?
3: Because you're in a human stampede. You're there, you wait. At 8 o'clock, you hear rockets, which are like fireworks. Boom, boom.
4: To scare the bulls? Or
3: that means the gates are open down the bottom of town. Right.
4: And so what happens?
3: The second set of rockets means all the bulls are out. And then it's like a wave coming. You see people running.
4: Can you hear them?
3: There's all kinds of noise.
4: Yeah.
3: And then these massive six bulls that are giant, I mean giant, you know, they're like SUVs, these will be 2,000 pounds. They come rolling by. And you almost are like, you have to use your hands,
4: right?
3: Because you got people shoving you and you're trying to get through, and yeah, it's wild.
4: And how far do you run?
3: Well, the whole thing lasts 2 minutes, from the bottom of town to the bull ring,
4: oh,
3: which
4: really?
3: Is where they're going.
4: Yeah.
3: So you can run as much as you want, but once they pass you, you know,
4: yeah,
3: the thrill is gone. And they did, and I was very happy to see them go by.
0: The A-List Hour with Andrew Abood. And you can read, if you just Google MPS or Michael Patrick Shields running the Bulls, you'll find some of the stories I've written about it as well. The Lord has given me a well-instructed tongue to know the word that sustains the weary. He wakens me morning by morning and helps me survive running with the Bulls. Through the AT&T microphones, it's MPS.

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0: Well, if Santa was making a Christmas list for himself, you know, he's pretty busy at Christmas time, so he can't enjoy his gifts then, but in the summer he can. And wouldn't Santa put on his list a trip to Pure Michigan? I think he would. MPS with you through the AT&T microphones. In fact, it's documented because there's a new book, Santa's Summer Vacation in Michigan, and it's written by our old friend Christina Fetcher and illustrated by Robin Boyer, and they're from West Michigan, and somehow they got this news, and they've chronicled it in a new book. Christina, thank you for being here, and welcome to the program.
1: Thank you so much for having me. It's a pleasure to be here this morning.
0: I don't know that I'm ever going to go to the North Pole. Probably not, but I can see why Santa would want to come here. What happened?
1: Well, you know, Michael, you work all the time. I work all the time. Sometimes you just need a break, and certainly Santa works all the time, around the clock, all year long with his team, and he was exhausted. Right? He needed a break. And sometimes when you work so hard, you maybe lose a little of that magic. So he decided to take his team on a well-deserved first vacation. And where better to go than our beautiful, beautiful state?
0: Well, if I'm not mistaken, it's Midland, Michigan. And Tony Cuthbert can confirm this because he was just there, where they have a Santa Claus school, don't they, Tony?
2: Oh, they do. Yeah, world famous Santa school. My goodness, yes.
0: So I don't know if it was a busman's holiday for Santa, but where did

0: he go when he came to Michigan, or is he still to come?
1: Well, he has gone to, he goes to Detroit, you know, and he takes in a baseball game. Then he goes to the lakeshore because, you know, who wouldn't want our beautiful beaches? And that's where I live. And then he goes up north, you know, to, you know, wherever that magical line is, that is up north. And I think it means something different to everyone. And so he really kind of makes his way throughout our state and takes in all the beauty and, you know, the sights that, you know, that you can in all across the regions that we have.
0: Now, he normally has that big, red, heavy, warm suit with the white piping on it. Does he get to chill out a little bit when he's coming to summer in Michigan? Because it can get nice and warm here sometimes, believe it or not.
1: Absolutely. I mean, like many of the greats, when you go on vacation, you just kind of want to get away. So he's pretty incognito, but as you'll see in the illustrations, wherever he goes, there's some kids who are kind of like looking at him and his elves and just like wondering, is it him? Because he's, you know, wearing board shorts and like, you know, and a hat that's not his Santa hat, but he still has some iconic colors. And he is definitely wearing some Michigan apparel, right? So he's wearing a High Five State t-shirt with, you know, the mittens, right? Like they're just throughout the story. My illustrator did a fantastic job.
0: So wait a minute. Now you went to Michigan State University. So
1: yes.
0: does Santa make an appearance at the Peanut Barrel or maybe Crunchies?
1: I guess you'll have to get a book, Michael, and see where he goes and all the exciting adventures he goes on. But, you know, this is just the start. You never know what happens next.
0: How do we get the book Santa's Summer Vacation in Michigan by Christina Fetcher with illustrator Robin Boyer?
1: You can go on Amazon. I have a paperback, a hardcover, and an ebook for all those, you know, Michiganders going on spring break soon and want to take books with them on their digital devices. But there are also a few locations here in West Michigan where I live right now that you can go in and buy it. So Maggie's Gourmet Foods and Gifts, which is right in Norton Shores, and then the bookseller in Grand Haven. So it's slowly but surely it's going to get to more places, but it really does take a lot of work.
0: Yeah, now wait a minute. Now you're from Muskegon, so did Santa make his way into Muskegon?
1: Well, he goes to the lakeshore, and I really wanted, you know, when I wrote this book, you know, I wanted to give a nod to all the places that are meaningful to me. Obviously, I grew up here. Well, actually, I grew up in Marquette, up in the UP. I lived in Lansing. I've lived in Detroit when I worked at the Detroit News. And then, obviously, I've settled here in West Michigan. But so we call out references to, like, the lakeshore, right? And so that may mean something different to you than it does to me. And so I really just wanted to keep it open so that I'm not, you know, leaving anyone out, right? And you can take from it what you want.
0: Everyone's included then on the lakeshore.
1: Everyone. And,
0: on St. Patrick's Day, did you miss Hennessy's Irish Pub as much as I did?
1: Of course. I spent the time cheering my children on in their sports, as always.
0: Fantastic. And, of course, Muskegon, also the home of the Miss Michigan pageant. I don't know if Santa has a look in on that, but these are some of the treats of Michigan, and you can read it in the book. Santa's Summer Vacation in Michigan, from a journalist from Michigan State University in Muskegon, worked for the Detroit News and the state of Michigan, and, of course, Meijer. Now, come on, they're going to carry it in the Meijer stores, aren't they?
1: One would hope. You know, you never know what happens, so we'll see. But this is just the beginning. We're like 3 weeks in.
0: Yeah, well, maybe it'll be a series, and it'll be Santa's summer vacation in Las Vegas, or who knows what will come. But it's Michigan for now, and pure Michigan, and you can go to Amazon.com and get a copy. Christina Fetcher, congratulations on becoming an author, and maybe to be someone else's summer vacation in

0: Michigan in the next edition. Like, I don't know, Kim Jong-un vacation in Michigan. Who knows? The sky's the limit, but it's Santa for now. What a sweet idea for Father's Day or Mother's Day or who knows, maybe even Christmas. Santa's Summer Vacation in Michigan by Christina Fetcher with Michael Patrick Shields through the AT&T microphones and radio stations across the states.
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0: Mike Cox graduated from Catholic Central in Detroit, went on to become the Attorney General, and would like to be governor. He's seeking the Republican nomination.
11: Last week, the polls shined on me. Perry Johnson's been a bit of a blessing. John James had a fake 30-point lead, and now the last independent poll had Perry at 21, John at 20. I'm at 10. I'm ready to get at it.
0: Michael Patrick Shields with you, our, well, I don't want to say his name even, but one of our dear friends on the program decided to post a little something, and he's got what I would call Trump derangement syndrome. I'm not a big supporter of Donald Trump. I'm just a person, okay? I'm a listener and a radio host. But this person posted a picture that said, they call us the left because when you take away the fascists, the billionaires, corporate sycophants, willfully ignorant, racists, and bigots, we are what's left. And I thought, wow. I said, so, okay, let's just say there are no Democrat billionaires then? And this person said, well, Bill Gates is one, but this is poetic license. Don't take it so literally and so personally. Oh, really? Well, my kind of response is, you know, I'm not taking anything personally, but the world could use a little less inaccurate, divisive, creative license, don't you think? Because this post is saying that anyone who isn't the left politically is a fascist, or a billionaire, or a corporate sycophant, or willfully ignorant, or a racist, or a bigot. Now, I don't think that's creative license to you, and I can see why if you were on the right, you would take that personally.

0: in medias dat virtus, the truth is in the middle for me, but do we need this kind of vitriol? You know, if someone lays a card out there, it's a card that's played. You just said it, stick with it, and to put that down and then say, well, don't take it so personally, you know, it's just creative license. Oh, that's ugly for creative license, in my opinion. But the world's full of ugly people and ugly things now, and ugliness spread around with vitriol. Let's not have that. We can help it. We sure don't like it on this program. It's Michael Patrick Shields through the AT&T microphones. The Lord has given me a well-instructed tongue to know the word that sustains the weary. He wakens me morning by morning to listen like one being instructed, not poisoned. Thank you very much.
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4: 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I'm Nick Rudy with your local news. A wildfire at the Duncan Bay Nature Preserve near Sheboygan has been extinguished, and a 29-year-old man is in custody following an investigation. The fire broke out Friday at about 8:13 at night, prompting a response from multiple fire departments across the Sheboygan area. Firefighters remained on scene until just after midnight, when the situation was turned over to the DNR for overnight monitoring. Police say community tips helped lead investigators to the suspect, who was arrested around 12:50 in the morning. No injuries were reported. A 30-year-old Traverse City man is facing several felony charges after a police chase Thursday night through East Bay Township, Traverse City, and Garfield Township. Deputies say the pursuit started after the suspect nearly rear-ended a patrol vehicle on U.S. 31 and refused to stop. The chase ended on Secker Road when the vehicle went into a ditch and struck a sheriff's vehicle. The man was arrested on charges including operating while impaired, fleeing and eluding, resisting and obstructing, and 4 counts of felonious assault on a police officer. 2 passengers suffered minor injuries and 2 sheriff's vehicles were damaged. Local experts are warning that tick season could be especially severe this spring. Veterinarians say they're seeing a sharp rise in ticks on pets and more cases of Lyme disease, with statewide cases climbing from just over 1,200 in 2024 to more than 3,300 so far this year. Experts say milder winters and moist weather conditions are helping tick populations thrive. Pet owners are encouraged to use tick repellents and check animals regularly after spending time outdoors. Health officials also recommend wearing long sleeves, light-colored clothing, and showering or changing clothes after being outside to help reduce the risk of tick bites. In sports, a heartbreaker in the opening game of yesterday's doubleheader as the Orioles hit a 3-run home run to walk the Tigers off, a 5-3 loss. The second game went better. The Tigers won 4-1 thanks to a 2-run shot from Dylan Dingler. The Tigers have the day off and will return home to host the league-worst LA Angels tomorrow. For your Memorial Day, mostly sunny, but expect increasing clouds, highs near 79. Overnight skies become partly clear, lows around 60. Tomorrow, sunny and warmer, highs reaching the low 80s, followed by more sunshine on Wednesday with temperatures in the upper 70s. That's your weather forecast. I'm Nick Rudy for 102.3 and 103.3 FM, 1270 AM, Triple Talk, WMKT.
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1: 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I founded Mercury One in 2011 to restore the human spirit. 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
4: 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It is costing more this year to get away. Travelers should expect to pay about 18% more domestically on round-trip flights. International fares are up about 7.5%. Hurricane season has been keeping demand low for the Caribbean. Puerto Rico, Jamaica, Curacao, and Aruba are offering deals. August is believed to be the cheapest time to fly this summer, about 20% less than other dates. Travel experts say book early, don't wait for last-minute deals, hoping prices will drop. Also, airfares can be lower for travel on a Tuesday and Wednesday. Sunday fares can cost more. That's your Fox Business Report. I'm Jenny Cosola. Invested in you.
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8: 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I'm Nick Rudy with your local news. Nearly all roads in Cadillac have reopened following last month's flooding, but city officials say a few areas remain closed while crews wait for the ground beneath the pavement to dry out. Baker Street and part of North Boulevard between Kenwood and M115 are still shut down. City staff say reopening the roads too soon could lead to more damage, including potholes and washouts, because water remains trapped beneath the surface. Michigan voters may have to wait a little longer to see two gubernatorial candidates debate. The Michigan Debate Commission invited Secretary of State Jocelyn Benson, Congressman John James, and former Detroit Mayor Mike Duggan to debate during this week's Mackinac Policy Conference. Congressman James accepted the invitation and called for Secretary of State Benson, who's currently the leading Democrat candidate, to accept as well. Benson declined the invitation, saying that James had previously rejected a debate on Mackinac Island with her and Duggan weeks ago. Duggan announced he was ending his run as an independent last week. The hydroelectric power plant at the Sheboygan Dam remains under review following last month's flooding. The Federal Energy Regulatory Commission has now requested a full structural assessment of the plant. Hydromine says it began leasing the facility in February and doesn't yet hold the federal operating license. Company officials say they're working with the Michigan DNR and Consumers Energy to clarify responsibilities and establish an interconnection agreement moving forward. In sports, a heartbreaker in the opening game of yesterday's doubleheader as the Orioles hit a three

0: run home run to walk the Tigers off, a 5-3 loss. The second game went better. The Tigers won 4-1 thanks to a two-run shot from Dylan Dingler. The Tigers have the day off and will return home to host the league-worst LA Angels tomorrow. For your Memorial Day, mostly sunny, but expect increasing clouds. Highs near 79. Overnight skies become partly clear. Lows around 60. Tomorrow, sunny and warmer, highs reaching the low 80s, followed by more sunshine on Wednesday with temperatures in the upper 70s. That's your weather forecast. I'm Nick Rudy for 102.3 and 103.3 FM, 1270 AM, Triple Talk, WMKT.
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4: Chris Foster, President Trump writes on Truth Social, it'll be a great deal for all or no deal at all with Iran, and that critics know nothing about things that haven't even been negotiated yet. Secretary of State Marco Rubio in India.
5: We thought we might have some news last night, maybe today. I wouldn't read too much into it. It takes a little while to hear back.
4: Iran's foreign ministry says the Trump administration keeps changing positions and no deal is imminent. Asking for votes ahead of tomorrow's Texas Senate primary runoff election, incumbent John Cornyn and Trump-backed Republican challenger, State Attorney General Ken Paxton.
6: What has John accomplished that's good for the state of Texas or the country? And you know what? No one's ever had an answer.
4: Senator Cornyn, also on Fox, says he doesn't think the Paxton endorsement is about him.
7: I've voted with him 99.3% of the time. I am an ally of the president.
4: He's been in the Senate since 2002. 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
10: 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Michigan can pull that formula from Mississippi, can pull that formula from Maryland. And as long as we get this right, we choose that this is not a menu, right, that you order a la carte on. 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

0: We need to be supporting the workers because Mo and Ming have never been honest. And the bankers certainly have never been honest. It's seemingly every day I find another reason to look at these banks and say, we got to clean these places out. From Epstein to China to Venezuela, the drug cartels, all over to Riot Inc. I think the problem is really starting to be very apparent. The problem is at the bank. They're enabling everybody. More in a minute.
1: Doesn't matter if you drive a truck or a Tesla. Raising good kids takes the same kind of love. 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
0: Let me ask you something. How many different places do you have to go right now just to understand your business insurance? And I don't mean to buy it. I mean to actually just understand it. Because for most people, business insurance is not one thing. 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
5: Recognizing America's greatest military figures and achievements of the past 250 years. During Military Appreciation Month 2026, the Battle of Midway, June 1942. It had been 6 months since the bombing at Pearl Harbor, and the Japanese army appeared unstoppable, rapidly conquering the Philippines, Singapore, Hong Kong, and more, all while the U.S. Pacific Fleet was still recovering from heavy losses. With their sights set on capturing Hawaii, Japan attempted to lure what remained of America's aircraft carriers into a trap, but U.S. codebreakers had cracked Japanese naval communications. On June 4th, while Japanese planes were rearming, American dive bombers launched a devastating surprise attack, sinking four Japanese carriers and claiming a decisive victory. The exchange immediately halted Japanese expansion in the Pacific and shifted the war's momentum in favor of the Americans. The Battle of Midway, June 1942, part of our 250th anniversary celebration on Triple Talk, WMKT. 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On Friday, May 29th, the Petoskey Regional Audubon Society invites you to join them for a bird walking excursion at Sportsman Park in East Jordan from 8 a.m. to 9:30. The morning walk will allow bird watchers to compare and contrast different bird species and individual birds. The walk will take you to the mouth of the Jordan River and to the new Don and Eileen Klein Nature Trail. No pets are allowed, and dress for the weather and bring binoculars if you have one on Friday, May 29th at Sportsman Park in East Jordan. And on Saturday, May 30th, from 9 a.m. to noon, the Tip of the Mitt Watershed Council and the Headwaters Chapter of Trout Unlimited will be overseeing their annual macro invertebrate monitoring in the Black River Watershed in the Pigeon River State Forest. The group will meet at the Tin Shanty Bridge and will collect samples to document the invertebrates' changes over time. Dress for the weather, and the Watershed Council and Headwaters Chapter encourages in bringing waders. The community calendar is a service of Triple Talk, WMKT.
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7: Please be aware, our area waters have tested positive for invasive species. Zebra mussels damage equipment, destroy aquatic food webs, and cause injuries like cuts on feet. Zebra mussels attach to underwater surfaces and reproduce rapidly. 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
6: The Michigan DNR's top deer guy is Brent Rudolph. He's taken a lot of input along with the Michigan Natural Resources Commission, which just set up new deer hunting rules limiting hunters in the lower peninsula to one buck with a combo or the single harvest license.
8: An antler deer has to have at least three antler points on a side, and they could choose to use that for

0: fusion of entertainment, enlightenment, and empowerment. 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
2: Hello, America. Welcome to the Glenn Beck Program. First, let me just say, there is a God, because I found out, Saturday morning, I think, one of my researchers called and said, Glenn, you're in the Epstein files. And I'm like, wait, what? I am actually in the Epstein files. And there is a God, because nobody else picked up on that until I have a chance to tell you my

working harder and still falling behind. But you'll hear that the economy is strong, and then you look around and you're like, but it doesn't feel stronger. Okay. I want to talk to you about the economy. There's Trueflation inflation report. 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
5: 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I'm Nick Rudy with your local news. A Michigan lawmaker is pushing a new plan to bring a wolf hunt to the UP. Republican State Representative Dave Preston says he wants to require the DNR to implement a science-based wolf hunt within 90 days if Congress officially removes the gray wolf from the Federal Endangered Species Act. Preston says the UP wolf population has exploded, decimating local deer and moose herds and leading to increased attacks on livestock and pets. Legislation to delist the gray wolf and hand management authority back to the states is currently being considered in Washington. A group trying to eliminate property taxes in Michigan will not make the statewide ballot this fall. Axe My Tax says it fell short of the nearly 446,000 valid signatures needed to place the proposal before voters. Organizer Carla Wagner says the group will continue advocating to end property taxes statewide. A separate proposal has been passed in the House that would eliminate the state's property tax, but it is expected to face opposition in the Democrat-controlled Senate. A wildfire at the Duncan Bay Nature Preserve near Sheboygan has been extinguished, and a 29-year-old man is in custody following an investigation. The fire broke out Friday at about 8:13 at night, prompting a response from multiple fire departments across the Sheboygan area. Firefighters remained on scene until just after midnight, when the situation was turned over to the DNR for overnight monitoring. Police say community tips helped lead investigators to the suspect, who was arrested around 12:50 in the morning. No injuries were reported. I'm Nick Rudy. You're caught up on local news. A look at your forecast after the latest from Fox News.
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7: 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And don't forget to factor in increased postage or shipping costs due to the latest fare hike from the U.S. Postal Service. That's your Fox Business Report. I'm Hillary Barsky, invested in you.
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1: I'm CJ Papa. Negotiations are proceeding nicely with Iran. The words of President Trump on Truth Social, who adds,
2: also calling on regional countries to join the Abraham Accords and make peace with Israel. He called specifically on Saudi Arabia and Qatar to join and added that others should follow suit, even left the door open for Iran to join the Accords if they sign this deal.
1: As Fox's Trey Yinks in Tel Aviv, the president will lay a wreath and deliver remarks on this Memorial Day at Arlington National Cemetery at noon Eastern. The son of Gold Star mom, Karen Vaughn, Chief Petty Officer Aaron Vaughn, was killed in Afghanistan August 6, 2011.
3: Of course, made it all the way to SEAL Team 6 and never spent one day of his life as an adult not grateful that God had allowed him to serve his nation like this. He loved America.
1: Well, she joined Fox and Friends earlier. 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
5: Your Memorial Day is going to be partly sunny with a high of 81 tonight. Partly cloudy skies with a low of 59. Nothing but sun tomorrow with a high of 86, low of 56. Wednesday is looking mostly sunny with a high of 80, low of 51. And we're looking at sunny and clear skies on Thursday with a high of 74 and a low of 49. That is a look at your forecast on Triple Talk, 102.3 and 103.3 FM, 1270 AM, WMKT.

0: protection. On this Monday, we might be looking at a summer of disenchantment. I hope not. I want everybody to have a nice time this summer. We all deserve 3 months of calm. I don't know whether President Trump can relax a little bit. I'm not sure that calm is even possible right now in America, particularly with the midterm elections in November. But anyway, there are a lot of working class Americans who don't have much money. That's it. That's the key. In our country, money is power. Money is protection. Money can buy you a sense of security. If you do not have any money, you are powerless. And the Democratic Party is appealing to those voters. There are millions of them. Sometimes it's their own fault they don't have any money. They're ill-educated. They're lazy. They're addicted. They don't care, whatever it may be. But other times, it's just not their fault. And that's why we have safety nets. I don't know which way the summer's going to go. I hope we have calm. 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
3: 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You had already passed it out of committee in January. 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And June 1st is a good time to do it.
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5: Welcome to the Glenn Beck program. Glad that you're here. Just writing to Gad Sad. Gad made a comment earlier on X. I wrote, Islamism is revolutionary apocalyptic ideology that is behind the Iranian regime, and it is absolutely cancer. He wrote and he said, that is Islam, and there is no distinction between the two. And while I see his point, there is reformation that can happen. That would be like saying there's no difference between, somebody who is reading the Old Testament, like, you know, I've got to have blood sacrifices, and people who read the Old Testament the way it is. Now, there has not been a reformation period of Islam, but there are people pushing for that. And that is a difference. Political Islam is cancer. And there is no difference if you don't reform it. But there are reformers, and they should be included in that conversation. And I just would love to have a debate with Gad and one of the reformers to talk about that, because I bet you they agree on a lot. I really, because I have so much respect for Gad, this is the kind of conversation that I want to start to have. I want to start bringing people who we agree on 80% of everything. Can we not call each other? Gad did not. But can we stop calling each other names and saying this person is evil and they're a traitor, and start having real conversations? Because the questions that are being asked about this war, about our relationship with Israel, about, you know, the war with Islam, all of these things, there are valid questions that should be asked and answered. But you're not going to get it with bomb throwing. And I just, maybe it's

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8: Honoring the fallen. I'm Dave Anthony, Fox News. Americans are doing that across the country. That's at the biggest Memorial Day parade of them all in Washington right now. Fox's Madeline Rivera's in D.C.
9: And this holiday is especially meaningful as Americans celebrate the United States' 258th anniversary. More than 1 million Americans have died in military service across this country's history.
8: That includes Chris Horton, an Army specialist killed in Afghanistan in 2011. His father, David, tells Fox,
10: do your barbecue and go to parades or have fun or whatever you do, the beach. But at the same time, remembering why you have these freedoms.
8: President Trump posted on Truth Social, God bless those that have made the ultimate sacrifice. Next hour, the president will go to Arlington National Cemetery to lay a wreath at the Tomb of the Unknown Soldier. He also posted, negotiations with Iran are proceeding nicely, and it will be only a great deal for all or no deal at all. Warning again, they could go back to the battlefront. Fox's Trey Yingst reports from Tel Aviv.
11: The current plan is to formally end the war and open the Strait of Hormuz without tolls, before eventually dealing with all enriched nuclear material in Iran and not permitting further enrichment. Now, Iran will receive billions of dollars worth of assets unfrozen, along with oil sanctions waivers. U.S. officials say this will only take place if they uphold their end of the bargain.
8: About 50,000 people still out of their homes around Garden Grove, California, and will remain evacuated until the risk of a toxic explosion subsides.
12: Fire officials say they've been conducting an all-night mission monitoring the overheated tank to see if the threat of an explosion has passed. This after firefighters found a crack in the tank, which they believe has been relieving pressure. Even though that crack formed, fire officials say air samples show there are currently no chemicals leaking into the atmosphere. The tank contains methyl methacrylate, used to manufacture acrylic plastics like plexiglass. It can be highly flammable, and the tank currently holds about 7,000 gallons of the chemical.
8: That's Max Gordon. 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

0: This is a coordinated monthly test of the emergency alert system. Equipment that can quickly warn you during emergencies is being tested. If this had been an actual emergency, official messages would have followed the alert tone. This station serves the Northwest Michigan area. This concludes this test of the emergency alert system.
1: Joined alongside Anthropic co-founder Christopher Olah, who appreciated the pontiff's push to use AI for the benefit of humanity and not just for profit.
2: That's Fox's Nate Foy. Optimism about a deal with Iran as oil prices falling more than 5%. Gas is down a penny. AAA's national average for regular $4.50 a gallon. That's more than $1.50 higher than before the conflict. On Wall Street, nothing to report. There's no trading on Memorial Day. I'm Dave Anthony. This is Fox News.
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7: Your Memorial Day is going to be partly sunny with a high of 81 tonight. Partly cloudy skies with a low of 59. Nothing but sun tomorrow with a high of 86, low of 56. Wednesday is looking mostly sunny with a high of 80, low of 51. And we're looking at sunny and clear skies on Thursday with a high of 74 and a low of 49. That is a look at your forecast on Triple Talk, 102.3 and 103.3 FM, 1270 AM, WMKT.
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5: 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I'm Nick Rudy with your local news. A Michigan lawmaker is pushing a new plan to bring a wolf hunt to the UP. Republican State Representative Dave Preston says he wants to require the DNR to implement a science-based wolf hunt within 90 days if Congress officially removes the gray wolf from the Federal Endangered Species Act. Preston says the UP wolf population has exploded, decimating local deer and moose herds and leading to increased attacks on livestock and pets. Legislation to delist the gray wolf and hand management authority back to the states is currently being considered in Washington. A group trying to eliminate property taxes in Michigan will not make the statewide ballot this fall. Axe My Tax says it fell short of the nearly 446,000 valid signatures needed to place the proposal before voters. Organizer Carla Wagner says the group will continue advocating to end property taxes statewide. A separate proposal has been passed in the House that would eliminate the state's property tax, but it is expected to face opposition in the Democrat-controlled Senate. A wildfire at the Duncan Bay Nature Preserve near Sheboygan has been extinguished, and a 29-year-old man is in custody following an investigation. The fire broke out Friday at about 8:13 at night, prompting a response from multiple fire departments across the Sheboygan area. Firefighters remained on scene until just after midnight, when the situation was turned over to the DNR for overnight monitoring. Police say community tips helped lead investigators to the suspect, who was arrested around 12:50 in the morning. No injuries were reported. I'm Nick Rudy. You're caught up on local news. A look at your forecast after the latest from Fox News.
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9: 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Chris Foster. President Trump posts about Iran.

0: On True Social this morning, negotiations with the Islamic Republic of Iran are proceeding nicely. It will only be a great deal for all, or no deal at all. Back to the battlefront and shooting, but bigger and stronger than ever before. Secretary of State Marco Rubio with reporters in India.
1: It takes a little while to hear back. So we have what I think is a pretty solid thing on the table in terms of their ability to open up the straits, get the straits open.
0: Oil prices are lower on hopes the Strait of Hormuz will be reopening the shipping traffic. Pope Leo issues a open letter about safeguarding humanity in a time of artificial intelligence.
2: A person bears within him or herself a freedom, an interiority, and the vocation to love and worship that no machine can replace or block.
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4: Your Memorial Day is going to be partly sunny with a high of 81 tonight. Partly cloudy skies with a low of 59. Nothing but sun tomorrow with a high of 86, low of 56. Wednesday is looking mostly sunny with a high of 80, low of 51. And we're looking at sunny and clear skies on Thursday with a high of 74 and a low of 49. That is a look at your forecast on Triple Talk, 102.3 and 103.3 FM, 1270 AM, WMKT.

0: Hey, maybe that's possible, maybe even probable. But I remember that movie, They Live. It was in the 80s, Rowdy Roddy Piper, and I'm sure you were not expecting a
1: Oh,
0: Rowdy
1: yeah,
0: Roddy
1: so good.
0: reference today. They put the sunglasses on, and it's the chew bubblegum line, which I don't think I can even say on this show. But the chew bubblegum line on that was fantastic from the 80s. And I think that maybe it's probably not Meta, because they're probably the lizard people, but some other company might be able to invent this backwards. Rowdy Roddy Piper had, and we're gonna look around, and we might not be surprised about who the lizard people actually are. That's I will make that
1: Oh,
0: prediction. Not gonna be a
1: yeah,
0: shock.
1: no. I would like to do a prediction market just on who a lizard person is. You know, if they start, say, we start, li I want a prediction market because I think I can make a lot of money on predicting who the lizard people are.
0: I think I do well.
1: Yeah, Jack, it's always great to talk to you. Thank you so much.
0: You too. Take
1: God
0: care.
1: bless you, man. Thank you. Best-selling author of the Terminals List series, and also the author of the new book called The Fourth Option. Grab it, The Fourth Option by Jack Carr.
2: You know, the host does have to pee every now and then. Glenn Beck will be right back.
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1: Let me ask you something. 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
11: Please be aware, our area waters have tested positive for invasive species. Zebra mussels damage equipment, destroy aquatic food webs, and cause injuries like cuts on feet. Zebra mussels attach to underwater surfaces and reproduce rapidly. Always remember to clean, drain, and dry boats and any gear used out on the water. spread the word, not the Z.

0: chamber mussels.
1: The Michigan DNR's top deer guy is Brent Rudolph. He's taken a lot of input along with the Michigan Natural Resources Commission, which just set up new deer hunting rules limiting hunters in the lower peninsula to one buck with a combo or the single harvest license.
2: An antler deer has to have at least 3 antler points on a side, and they could choose to use that for an antlerless deer. And then the combination license, which includes 2 tags, only one of them will be able to be used on an antler deer. And that could be an antler deer of any size. There'll be no point restriction specific to that tag. The other one would have to be for an antlerless deer.
1: There's probably no change in deer hunting regulations that prompted more discussion involving hunters and game biologists in a long time than this one has. Whole idea, reduce the many pockets of overpopulation of deer. And like many game regulations, only time will tell. And we'll have more on this later. We've linked to the new regs for you at alloutdoorsupdate.com. I'm Jim Mishler.
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0: yet if that was from the suspect's weapon or during the exchange of gunfire with agents. After this latest shooting, the Justice Department wants a federal court to lift an injunction on White House ballroom construction.
1: A D.C. federal judge ruled the new White House ballroom construction project couldn't be justified by citing national security concerns and needed congressional authorization. Lawyers for the administration argue that President Trump and future presidents face increased threats and need such a large event space inside the White House's secure perimeter.
0: Fox's Evan Brown. A stampede at a longtime festival in South Carolina.
2: The Horry County Fire Rescue declaring a mass casualty incident early Sunday during an apparent stampede at a motorcycle rally in Atlantic Beach, South Carolina, where 19 people were injured. The town of Atlantic Beach telling Fox News Digital the incident at the Black Pearl Cultural Heritage and Bike Festival began when one person started running, triggering a chain reaction within the crowd that lasted seconds. Multiple law enforcement and emergency agencies were already stationed throughout the annual Memorial Day weekend event, and the injured were treated at the scene before the festival resumed normal operations.
0: Fox's Lillian Wu. That event typically draws several thousand people. I'm Lisa Brady, Fox News.
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7: Your Memorial Day is going to be partly sunny with a high of 81 tonight. Partly cloudy skies with a low of 59. Nothing but sun tomorrow with a high of 86, low of 56. Wednesday is looking mostly sunny with a high of 80, low of 51. And we're looking at sunny and clear skies on Thursday with a high of 74 and a low of 49. That is a look at your forecast on Triple Talk, 102.3 and 103.3 FM, 1270 AM, WMKT.
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0: the responsibility that's on the backs of these young men and women that are out there is actually incredible. What we put on their backs and the decisions they make, it weighs heavily on them.
1: 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In other words, do they appreciate the lives that are on the line?

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3: 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On Friday, May 29th, the Petoskey Regional Audubon Society invites you to join them for a bird walking excursion at Sportsman Park in East Jordan from 8 a.m. to 9:30. The morning walk will allow bird watchers to compare and contrast different bird species and individual birds. The walk will take you to the mouth of the Jordan River and to the new Don and Eileen Klein Nature Trail. No pets are allowed, and dress for the weather and bring binoculars if you have one on Friday, May 29th at Sportsman Park in East Jordan. And on Saturday, May 30th from 9 a.m. to noon, the Tip of the Mitt Watershed Council and the Headwaters Chapter of Trout Unlimited will be overseeing their annual macro invertebrate monitoring in the Black River Watershed in the Pigeon River State Forest. The group will meet at the Tin Shanty Bridge and will collect samples to document the invertebrates' changes over time. Dress for the weather, and the Watershed Council and Headwaters Chapter encourages in bringing waders. The community calendar is a service of Triple Talk, WMKT.
4: I'm Jerry Willis, and this is the Fox Business Report. Many Americans will be having gatherings for friends and family on this Memorial Day, and more than ever, they'll be dealing with rising costs for their parties and events. This year, consumers will pay about $170 for barbecues feeding about six people, covering just the basics of condiments, sides, burgers, buns, and just a six-pack of beer. Close to half of the cost will be for charcoal and meats alone, as beef prices remain at near record highs. Burger and steak prices are seeing an 11% rise year over year. Although you might have splurged on your barbecue for today, moving forward, party planners advise modifying menus for lower cost alternatives when having gatherings, and perhaps consider stocking up early and freezing items during sales, and opt for homemade items instead of all pre-made offerings. That's your Fox Business Report. I'm Hillary Barsky, invested in you.
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6: I'm Gianna Gelosi. It is Memorial Day, and President Trump posted on Truth Social, God bless those that have made the ultimate sacrifice, like David Horton's son, Chris. He was an Army specialist killed in the war in Afghanistan in 2011, telling Fox.
7: Just missing him, imagining him at a different age. But we look, our family looks at Chris as an absolute American hero.
6: President Trump just laid a wreath at the Tomb of the Unknown Soldier. The president also posted negotiations with Iran are proceeding nicely.
8: The Trump administration says the deal with Iran is 95% complete, but there are still some final details to be addressed. The memorandum of understanding may take several days to reach because the Iranian system doesn't move as fast as the United States would like.
6: Fox's Trey Yangst. 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
11: Robert Woodson Sr., a civil rights hero, conservative intellectual leader, the head of the Woodson Center he founded so many years ago, has passed away this week, peacefully in his sleep, according to the Woodson Center, at the age of 89 years old. May 19th, he passes away. 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
6: View to the Fallen, on Lisa Brady, Fox News. Somber moments at Arlington National Cemetery as President Trump laid a wreath at the Tomb of the Unknown Soldier, saluting alongside the Vice President and War Secretary to those who've made the ultimate sacrifice for the nation.
7: This Memorial Day, we salute them, we exalt them, and we thank them for all that we have and for all that they gave. They gave everything.
6: Also paying tribute to Gold Star families. Earlier, the president posting about an emerging deal with Iran, pushing back against some public concern from fellow Republicans who are suggesting it could leave Iran with too much power. The president offering reassurance about the status of talks and what any agreement might include. He also wants a deal to include an expansion of the Abraham Accords.
8: During a weekend phone call with Arab leaders, President Trump says he stated it should be mandatory for those countries to sign on to the Abraham Accords, the normalization of relations with Israel, agreed to by several majority Muslim countries during the president's first term. In a Truth Social post, the president says he made the ask to the leaders of Saudi Arabia, Qatar, and Pakistan. Other Gulf partners like the UAE and Bahrain are already members of the accord.
6: Fox's Jared Halpern at the White House. One top Iranian security official posting, no surrender or retreat. Fire officials south of Los Angeles say the threat of a chemical tank explosion has been eliminated in Garden Grove, but that does not mean more than 50,000 people can return home.
9: We want to be clear that the evacuation zones are still in play. Please abide by those evacuation zones.
6: T.J. McGovern is the Orange County interim fire chief. A chemical storage tank has been leaking toxic fumes through a crack for several days and heating up. Fire crews have been able to help lower the temperature, confirming today the pressure has also eased. 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
12: 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I knew it was time to figure out Medicare, and I had questions, like when to enroll and how to enroll. So I went straight to the official source, Medicare.gov, to get the facts about Medicare. I found answers to all my questions, and I'm ready to get started. 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Just go to Medicare.gov to get the real facts about Medicare.
11: Paid for by the U.S. Department of Health and Human Services.
6: Two new Ebola cases in Uganda linked to the outbreak in neighboring Congo.
13: Uganda's National Health Services director says both patients are receiving care in a treatment unit.
6: Fox's Tanya J. Powers. The World Health Organization says the outbreak centered in Congo is now blamed for more than 200 suspected deaths and hundreds more infections.
13: The WHO has declared the outbreak a public health emergency of international concern and says it is, quote, spreading rapidly in the eastern Congo.
6: The State Department urging Americans not to travel.

0: RaiseTheRoof.org if you want to help these guys out. You've got a lot of veterans you work with. These guys are a bunch of them who've been forward deployed. They've been at war. Yeah. They've come back.
1: Oh, yeah.
0: And now they're serving here in the United States. They're putting roofs over the heads of their fellow service member or the Gold Star families. The whole thing is just deeply emotional to me.
1: Yeah, I appreciate it, man. And you know, you and I are both kind of military brats, right? Had the honor of your father attending a couple events, and I think for us, outside looking in, it just feels like a meaningful purpose and something that has to happen, offering opportunity to anybody who is willing to potentially give it all. So that's yes. What we do. And, you know, our military members really do bring a unique set of skills, you know, not to sound like Liam Neeson from Taken, but I'll use that line. They do have a unique set of skills, you know. I mean, there's things that I get to experience working with these guys that lots of business leaders don't get to, and there's a certain amount of faith that they instill that the processes are going to be followed and deadlines are going to be hit. You know, that's always nice.
0: All right. Well, as you mentioned already, Adam, you've over 32 roofs donated now, over $760,000 in donations so far. I just wanted, are you ready to take this to the next level? Because I think that the plan is today we're going to help you do that in a big way. All right.
1: Absolutely, man. Absolutely. And you've already shown to be a great supporter. And I really thank you for that and all of your listeners. We're ready. You know, it's just a matter of the donations. And I believe that they will follow.
0: Amen. Yeah, that's they will. OpRaiseTheRoof.org. 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This is, I mean, I don't know if it could get any more literal. You're literally covering America's veterans. We've got them covered. We're putting roofs over the heads of these great veterans and these Gold Star families. Adam, for you, your father, just your whole operation, thank you. God bless you, and have a very blessed Memorial Day, sir.
1: You too, buddy. Appreciate you. See you soon.
0: See you soon. 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
11: 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And that doesn't even include what PVA have done over the last 80 years, like secured the passage of the Americans with Disabilities Act, pioneered wheelchair basketball, helped design iconic landmarks, made the DC Metro a model transit system, and wrote and distributed resources in over 60 countries in 4 languages. 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
12: Hey, everybody. Thanks, as always, for joining us right here on The Vince Show. It's Memorial Day weekend, of course. We are so appreciative that you're here. But today, this is all about America's heroes who have paid the ultimate sacrifice. If you could join me today in just raising a prayer for their families and for our country, that we can continue to make this country so great and to honor the memory of the people who have given so much to make it great. God bless you. Our thanks again to Adam Kincaid, Operation Raise the Roof. Really amazing mission they've got going on. It reminds me just what a great country we live in. Don't we? We do live in a great country. You're surrounded by all sorts of wonderful people. The media is constantly trying to sow division. But if you just put your head up every so often and look around, you're going to see a lot of wonderful people all around you. A country that is so worth defending and keeping alive, which is why we're in the fight for it every day. As I mentioned to you this past hour, Tulsi Gabbard, the director of national intelligence, has issued her resignation. She told the president of the United States today, reportedly in the Oval Office. She wrote a letter that the president has since shared on social media. By the way, Jim, it's signed "With Love and Aloha, Tulsi Gabbard." Always like that. Always like that about Tulsi. Very charming. In fact, I remember, if my memory serves correctly, I've seen videos of Tulsi and her husband, Abraham, playing a ukulele and singing Hawaiian music together. It seems like a really sweet relationship. And her resignation is because he is suffering from apparently a rare form of bone cancer, she discloses, and that he faces major challenges in the coming weeks and months. This job is just way too demanding for her to keep doing it and to attend to her husband in what is going to be a difficult time for both of them. So she's going to step down at the end of June, June 30th. She's allowing a little bit of time here for a transition period, but she says that resignation is effective June 30th, so she can look after

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7: News. Ms. Foster, it's Memorial Day to remember Americans who died serving our country. Joint Chiefs Chairman General Dan Kane at Arlington National Cemetery.
8: For 250 years, the men and women of America's armed forces have always been willing to sacrifice for something greater than themselves.
7: President Trump laid a wreath at the Tomb of the Unknown Soldier there. The threat of a toxic chemical tank explosion in Southern California is over.
9: The crack that formed in the tank relieved much of the pressure that had been building up, eliminating the risk of a boiling liquid expanding vapor explosion, or BLEVI. They also say that the temperature is down inside of the tank. Even though a crack formed, fire officials say that air samples show there are currently no chemicals leaking into the atmosphere.
7: Fox's Max Gordon. 50,000 people in the evacuation are told don't go home just yet. 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
11: Your Memorial Day is going to be partly sunny with a high of 81 tonight. Partly cloudy skies with a low of 59. Nothing but sun tomorrow with a high of 86, low of 56. Wednesday is looking mostly sunny with a high of 80, low of 51. And we're looking at sunny and clear skies on Thursday with a high of 74 and a low of 49. That is a look at your forecast on Triple Talk, 102.3 and 103.3 FM, 1270 AM, WMKT.
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13: 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It is a ridiculous left-wing place. But this gets back to a larger conversation that we have all the time about language and the kinds of inputs that form a culture, right? Like when the left tries to deprive

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12: The Democrats have been refusing to release an autopsy of why they lost the 2024 election. Now, this, of course, is very easy to understand. They have the single most unlikable political platform in the country, and they had the single most unlikable political candidate running at the top of the ticket that they imposed upon their own party. So there's all sorts of obvious reasons why they lost the 2024 election, and we were able to make it too big rig. But today, finally, this long-awaited autopsy comes out, and it turns out the reason they didn't want to release it is because they put no effort into it. It's garbage. It's actually an insult to anybody who's donated a single dollar to the DNC that this is an attempt to really assess what happened in the 2024 election. They put no effort into it. That's why they didn't release it. It was a lazy, typo-ridden, stat-jacked-up pile of garbage. They had nothing of value in it for their party, so they didn't want to release it because it was barely comprehensible. It was barely written in English. That's why. CNN today reporting that this was the source of all sorts of conspiracy theories as to why they weren't releasing it. The head of the DNC is a person that nobody knows called Ken Martin. Ken Martin is the head of the DNC. And the conspiracy theories that started popping up as to why they didn't release the autopsy included that, quote, Martin was trying to protect Kamala Harris as she considers another presidential run. Obama campaign alumni were protecting each other. High-priced consultants were trying to keep millions in fees from being revealed. Or the party was trying to hide how voters reacted to the Gaza crisis. In other words, how much anti-Semitism is

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0: Obsession with a better turnout in its second weekend than its opening weekend. I'm Lisa Brady. This is Fox News.
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4: Your Memorial Day is going to be partly sunny with a high of 81 tonight. Partly cloudy skies with a low of 59. Nothing but sun tomorrow with a high of 86, low of 56. Wednesday is looking mostly sunny with a high of 80, low of 51. And we're looking at sunny and clear skies on Thursday with a high of 74 and a low of 49. That is a look at your forecast on Triple Talk, 102.3 and 103.3 FM, 1270 AM WMKT.
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7: Rising from the heart of the swamp, a beacon of truth is casting its light. 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
8: All right, 844-484-3872, 844 for the USA. That is the way to join us today from coast to coast, from sea to shining sea. But first, I want to give you what is obviously a very routine segment for us because they happen all the time, the Let's Fake Scandal of the Week.

0: that all these people who are given this privilege are warned ahead of time. You can do this. You can get close enough to see things, but do not touch anything. Do not touch the ship. Do not get close enough to touch the ship. You think Kash Patel didn't maintain a respectful distance from the USS Arizona? This is such a scam. It's such a scam. It was a snorkeling tour. Like, he chose it out of a menu on a cruise ship. Hey, when we get there, we should do the snorkeling tour of the Arizona. That'd be fun. That is not what this is. Kash Patel, I wasn't even there. I guarantee you he went in there with the utmost reverence and awe and shock that he got this rare privilege.
1: The Navy arranging for him to swim near the wreckage of the USS Arizona, where 900 sailors and Marines perished in the Japanese bombing in December of 1941. The snorkeling expedition was not on Patel's public schedule, but this morning the Navy confirming that it took place and that Patel's group was briefed not to touch, come in contact with the USS Arizona in any way while they were swimming nearby. In rare instances, the Park Service and Navy have arranged for similar excursions for other VIPs.
0: Excursions.
1: But this episode...
0: Again, you see, this is the manipulation of language. These are subtle manipulations. It's meant to prejudice the listener into believing that a scandal is afoot. And it's an excursion. It's like going to float with the sea turtles. Oh, you could do that. Or you could run. We could get pina coladas. Or you can just get on the jet ski. A little bit of skydiving. Maybe we can zip line. Maybe we can snorkel at the Arizona. They're trying to prejudice the consumer into believing that this is a scandal. I think that this happens to speak extraordinarily well of Kash Patel. The guy loves our country. He didn't have to spend time. He was in Hawaii. If he wanted to joyride Hawaii, there's a lot of ways to do that, and it's not visiting the Arizona. This is the kind of manipulation that the media constantly employs. They take a story about a man's decency and try and turn it into a weapon against him.
1: It highlights growing concerns among critics about whether Patel is using his public office to score personal perks.
0: Oh, to hell with all of you. What an utter scam of a story. What an utter scam. So the Associated Press tries to light this fire. ABC News gets all over it. And yet again, we're witnessing a fake scandal. If they had a real scandal about Kash Patel, that would be the headline. If Kash Patel was failing the United States in a real way, that would be the headline. And in the absence of a real one, they cook up a fake one and they attack him for being a decent man. I'm not going to attack him. I'm going to celebrate him. Thank you, Kash. More ahead on The Vince Show.
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3: 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I'm Hillary Barsky, invested in you.
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6: In 250 years, America's heroes have saved more lives, freed more captives, accomplished more good, and spread more hope than any other people at any time in the history of the world.
5: Trump particularly praising 13 Americans killed during Operation Epic Fury. Meantime, the president claims negotiations with Iran are proceeding nicely. His administration seeks a permanent ceasefire deal with Tehran.
7: Reports suggest the U.S. and Iran are closing in on a memorandum of understanding that would end a U.S. naval blockade and reopen the Strait of Hormuz while laying the groundwork for sanctions relief for Iran as part of a nuclear agreement to be negotiated in the weeks ahead.
5: Fox's Jared Halpert. 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
9: Your Memorial Day is going to be partly sunny with a high of 81 tonight, partly cloudy skies with a low of 59. Nothing but sun tomorrow with a high of 86, low of 56. Wednesday is looking mostly sunny with a high of 80, low of 51. And we're looking at sunny and clear skies on Thursday with a high of 74 and a low of 49. That is a look at your forecast on Triple Talk, 102.3 and 103.3 FM, 1270 AM, WMKT.
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11: There are three things we really care about: God, family, and country. 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
10: I'm looking at a list right now on X of Senate Republicans who are leaving come 2027. Let's add John Cornyn to the list because it looks like the writing's on the wall for him. Oh, that race isn't fully settled, but by next week, I think we'll know the answer. Let's see. Thumbelina, that's Thom Tillis, is leaving. Mitch McConnell is leaving. Bill Cassidy, leaving. He's done. Joni Ernst is out. And then I just said this to Jim. I was like, Senator Armstrong is leaving. Wait, who's Senator Armstrong? Senator Armstrong, the lesser-known senator. Yeah, Senator it's Alan Armstrong, the guy who was just appointed in Oklahoma to replace Mark Wayne Mullen for the balance of the year. So he's only here for a couple of months. That's why it didn't immediately come to mind. I was like, I'm sorry, I'm missing Armstrong. Is this a real list? Yeah, it's a real list. Armstrong's leaving.

0: For sure. Prayer matters a great deal. It has immense power. Never look down upon it. Always look up to it. It's great. It's really great. I can tell you how much of my life I've benefited from. I can tell it's directly from the people who have prayed so many wonderful prayers for me. And for that, I'll be eternally grateful. That's a big thing. But just try as best you can to bring order to the world that you're a part of. And you don't have to do it at a huge societal level. We don't all have to be President Trump trying to restore order to the border, restore order to the criminal justice system, or any of these things. There's a lot of big picture items to take care of, but just in the small ways. What did Jordan Peterson say years ago? Make your bed. Start there. That's the easiest way to start bringing order to your life. Just make your bed. Take a shower. Shave. Start with your personal hygiene. Take care of the people around you. Don't just think about yourself all the time. That's the way to do it. And if you can cultivate that in our country, we will dramatically make this country better through one act of order at a time. One act of order at a time. Now, in a moment, I want to get into this thing about this very important thing, the kind of one of the founding elements of our country, that our rights come from God. That is not the position of the left. You can hear it when Hakeem Jeffries talks, when all these Democrats talk. They're constantly beating this drum that, in fact, your rights come from the government. And if you can convince enough of these young people, the kind that end up standing on the steps of a courthouse screeching about how they love assassinations, if you can convince enough of them of that, that your rights are actually granted to you by government, that is how you destroy a country. Got the details on how they're doing that coming up on The Vince Show.
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6: You know, on Sunday, there was an amazing national prayer event on the National Mall where they were rededicating the country to one nation under God. Speaker Mike Johnson was there, and he said something that we all basically take for granted, but it's always wonderful to hear.
7: And now, as we approach the 250th anniversary of American independence, we face a new set of challenges in a new era. In recent years, we've seen sinister ideologies sow confusion and discord among our people. We've witnessed attacks on our history, on our heroes, and the cherished moral and spiritual identity of this great nation. These voices insist to the young and impressionable that our story, the American story, is one of oppression and hypocrisy and failure, and that this story can only be understood through the lens of our sins. But Father, we reject that. We rebuke it in your name. Those voices have seek to distort the self-evident truth that we know so well, that our founders boldly proclaimed in the Declaration, that our rights do not derive from the government. They come from you, our Creator and Heavenly Father.
6: Now, those founding words came as a surprise to Ms. Now, where a hostess called Katie Turr this week said, that sounds radical.
8: What about this passage from Mike Johnson declaring that our rights do not derive from government? They come from you, our Creator and Heavenly Father. Is this him putting God over the Declaration of Independence?
6: Him? I think God did that. I don't think Mike Johnson did that.
8: McKay?
9: Well, you know, I actually think that idea is not wholly uncommon. I mean,
6: what? Imagine trying to hedge your explanation for the existence of God. Oh, it's so completely sad. But, you know, it's amazing. You know, where does something like that come from? How does Katie Turr come up with this? Like, did somebody feed her that line? Like, hey, make it a scandal that he referenced the Declaration of Independence. And no, the answer is no. It's a conspiracy of instinct. The left constantly preaches to its own people and to anybody else that they can fill their heads. They tell them, your rights come from government. because it's a power project for the Democrats. If you become

0: aware that your rights don't come from government, Democrats will lose power. And they can't allow that to happen. They can't allow it to happen. It's too much.
1: Within the first 100 words, there's God and then Creator in the Declaration of Independence that she's citing there.
0: Endowed by our Creator with certain inalienable rights. Yeah, and the
1: separate and equal station to which the laws of nature and nature's God entitle them.
0: Yeah, I know. Have you ever noticed how much they don't want to talk about this? Jamie Raskin this past week was like, I'm not talking about the Declaration of Independence. The left hates the Declaration of Independence. They hate it so much. I'm talking about the Constitution. The word God doesn't appear there. And it's like, well, wait a second. You can pick and choose the founding documents? Is that the goal here? Because I feel like the Declaration of Independence seems pretty important to me. The same group of people who say no kings all the time, no kings, refuses to refer to the document where we declare that very thing. It's a magical group of people, full of nonsense.
1: I think my favorite part of that clip, though, is that McKay Coppins guy knew that she just really stepped in it. Yep. He was trying to skate past it the best he could.
0: He wanted to protect his Ms. Now paycheck.
1: And he wound up looking stupid.
0: Yeah, oh my gosh. Now, we don't do a tremendous amount of European politics on the program, but there is a big warning going on, and has been for some time, that we get from watching the chaos in Europe that we'd like to prevent here across the Atlantic. In the UK in particular, there's a rising movement of citizens, of what do they call them, subjects of the king, who are all rising up and saying, oh, we're done with this. Our borders have been completely invaded. We're watching all sorts of horror shows happen in our streets. It's just madness. We want our sovereignty back, please. We'd like this great country to be great again. And that's an understandable feeling, isn't it? And so in light of that, in light of what the media are referring to as anti-immigration activists, oh, you're so mean, you're against immigration. No, people are just for their country being safe, cohesive, and for being recognizable.
2: Did you know you might be part of the 75% of Americans who think they waste less food than they actually do? Americans toss up more than $382 billion worth of food, costing an average family of four nearly $3,000 annually, and costing our planet even more in wasted resources. But did you also know nearly half of all food waste occurs at the household level, which means there's a lot we can do to reduce all this waste, to help your wallet and the planet. Eating leftovers is great, but things like freezing food that you can't eat right away, donating surplus food within your community, and better understanding food date labels can have an even bigger impact. To learn more, visit World Wildlife Fund at wwf.earth/foodwaste and spread the word that food should never be trash.
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6: Than 6 weeks to the nation's 250th birthday. I'm Lisa Brady, Fox News, a solemn tribute to those who have fought and died for the nation. The president leading an annual event at Arlington National Cemetery.
7: After laying a wreath at the Tomb of the Unknown Soldier, President Trump noted the significance of this Memorial Day, nearly 250 years since the nation's independence.
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0: 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On Friday, May 29th, the Petoskey Regional Audubon Society invites you to join them for a bird walking excursion at Sportsman Park in East Jordan from 8 a.m. to 9:30. The morning walk will allow bird watchers to compare and contrast different bird species and individual birds. The walk will take you to the mouth of the Jordan River and to the new Don and Eileen Klein Nature Trail. No pets are allowed, and dress for the weather and bring binoculars if you have one on Friday, May 29th at Sportsman Park in East Jordan. And on Saturday, May 30th from 9 a.m. to noon, the Tip of the Mitt Watershed Council and the Headwaters Chapter of Trout Unlimited will be overseeing their annual macro invertebrate monitoring in the Black River Watershed in the Pigeon River State Forest. The group will meet at the Tin Shanty Bridge and will collect samples to document the invertebrates' changes over time. Dress for the weather, and the Watershed Council and Headwaters Chapter encourages in bringing waders. The community calendar is a service of Triple Talk, WMKT.
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5: Welcome back. Happy Memorial Day, America. I'm Hugh Hewitt, our annual fundraiser for the fund. And all day long on Memorial Day, I talk to people who have been helped out by the fund from various branches. Right now, I've got a Marine, a gunny sergeant, in fact. Stephen Nunez joins us. Where do I find you, Stephen? Where are you today?
6: I'm in Fort Worth, Texas, sir.
5: Okay, well, good. That's two Texans in a row. Where'd you come from originally? Are you a Texan originally?
6: Well, I was actually born in California, but as the saying goes, I got to Texas as fast as I could. At the age of two, I ended up, we moved to Texas, and I was raised there in Fort Worth.
5: Yeah, when did you join the Marine Corps?
6: So I joined the Marine Corps straight out of high school, the summer of 2001, so June 2001.
5: And when were you injured, and how were you injured?
6: So for me, I did my deployments while I was on active duty. So from 2002 to 2005 were my deployments. And for my injury is a PTSD, and that happened from my tours in Iraq.
5: Okay, so how is your recovery going? And the second follow-up question, which we'll spend the most time on, is how did the Semper Fi Fund or the fund just period? It's now the fund.org, but I always go back to its origins as the Semper Fi Fund. How did the fund help you with your recovery?
6: Well, the fund has helped me tremendously over the years. I connected with the fund through a mutual friend, another Marine that I actually grew up with when we served during the same time frame. He had mentioned that I needed to reach out to the fund, and that was years and years ago. And from the very beginning, they were just super receptive and just really just poured into me in my healing process and connecting me with other veterans, connecting me to resources and just getting me connected in a way that helped me to heal, but also to be able to serve others as well.

0: Eric Cargill's family has worked the same land for five generations.
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0: That changed when nurse practitioner John Hodges opened Rawls Family Medicine.
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4: A debt we can never repay. I'm Lisa Brady, Fox News. That's one of the messages delivered today at Arlington National Cemetery.
5: And those of us who served know acutely that today is not for all veterans, as much as we love all of our veterans. Today is for those veterans who put on the uniform, who went overseas, and who never came home.
4: Vice President J.D. Vance says he thinks about the debt owed to them in terms of what can't be measured in dollars, like weddings they couldn't attend and children who grew up without them. President Trump also paying tribute to Gold Star families and singling out the 13 service members killed during the conflict with Iran, including Air Force Captain Arianna Savino, whose family was at the Arlington ceremony.
6: Arianna's selfless gift will not be in vain. Our debt to you is everlasting. And it's always going to end in victory.
4: He says Iran will never have a nuclear weapon. The president also posting earlier that negotiations are proceeding nicely, with reports that a possible memorandum of understanding is getting close to being done.
7: But Iran continues to be defiant, even during these peace talks, and even threatening to expand the war if the United States

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10: HD weight loss. Welcome back, America, on this Memorial Day. I'm doing my annual show for the fund. That's the Semper Fi Fund, America's fund. And since 2003, they've been helping America's wounded warriors of all the different branches in all of their different recoveries. I'm pleased to welcome now Sergeant Dustin Hill, United States Army. Sergeant, where do I find you today?
11: I'm in Missouri.
10: Okay. We'll overlook the fact that they're in the SEC because it's not Big Ten. We'll still talk to you anyway. What are you doing in Missouri now?
11: My wife and my daughter and I, we run a cattle ranch down here.

0: 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I've been the person in charge of the administrative arm of the radio station for almost 8 years. 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
4: Many younger Americans are graduating this year, and a lot of them appear to be discouraged about the labor market. A new Gallup poll found that their confidence in the job market has plummeted over the past 2 years, while their elders remain more upbeat. The gap between young and older Americans' views of the job market is now greater in the U.S. than in any other country, according to the Gallup World Poll. In the U.S., 43% of those aged 15 to 34 believe it's a good time to find a job in the area where they live, well below the 64% of those aged 55 and over. The biggest drop in the positive

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8: Welcome back, America. I'm Hugh Hewitt on our Memorial Day annual show for thefund.org, which helps the wounded and the America's services, all of them. It began as the Semper Fi Fund, focused on the Marine Corps, but it now serves all the branches. And joining me is an Air Force man, Captain David Burling. Captain Burling, welcome. Where do I find you today?
9: Thank you for the welcome. I'm glad to be here. I am just outside of Phoenix, Arizona in Litchfield Park.
8: Okay, first Arizona today. When did you join the Air Force and why did you join the Air Force?
9: I joined the Air Force at the end of 2002. I wanted to be a part of something bigger than myself, and I already had my undergraduate degree, so I went in as an officer. But I just really wanted to serve a higher calling.
8: So you're injured in a plane crash. What were the nature of your injuries?
9: So I had a traumatic brain injury. I broke my jaw, broke 8 teeth, broke 2 vertebrae, broke my radius, ulna, and humerus in my right arm. Have radial, ulnar, and medial nerve damage in my right arm. Broke 3 ribs, lacerated spleen and liver, bruised kidneys and lungs, comminuted spiral fractures of both my femurs, and then everything below my knees, for lack of a better term, was hamburger.
8: Was there anything not broken, Captain?
9: I like to say my left arm is still pretty good and intact.
8: So, how did the fund find you, and how did they help you?
9: So I didn't find Semper Fi in America's fund right away, and they didn't find me right away, mostly because I was Air Force, and I was taken care of on the West Coast at the Naval Medical Center in San Diego. But I started cycling, road cycling, with a trade team for paralyzed and injured veterans. And after I got to a certain point where I was competing at a worldwide level, somebody said, reach out to the fund and they may be able to help you and supplement your racing costs.

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7: 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Thank you for listening to this hour of our Memorial Day show. I hope you're having a great Memorial Day. I'm going to give you all the information on the fund, but first, I'm doing a double dip here today because people are generous on Memorial Day. They're having a wonderful start to their summer. I want to remind you that there are a bunch of kids who want to go to camp this summer, and it costs $200 to send a kid to camp, to the Angel Tree Camp. 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You're going to give to the fund, and you're going to give to the camp. 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Now, I want to give you the information again on the fund. 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

0: positive, their second confirmed case more than 2 weeks after leaving the ship. Friday, a crew member from the Netherlands tested positive. 18 American passengers remain quarantined in Nebraska with no positive tests so far. 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
0: President Trump approving the California governor's request for an emergency declaration to help with the ongoing response to a chemical tank leak. Thousands remain evacuated, but fire officials saying today the threat of an explosion is over. The grieving family of NASCAR legend Kyle Busch, surrounded by love on the racetrack.
4: Just 3 days after Kyle Busch's very sudden passing, his wife Samantha, their 11-year-old son, and 4-year-old daughter were all here at Charlotte Motor Speedway yesterday, and it was very emotional for everyone to witness. Samantha and her family walking out to the Kyle Busch Memorial in the middle of the track pre-race. They were surrounded by family, Kyle's mom, dad, brother, friends, his team members, all embracing the grief-stricken young family.
0: Fox's Madison Scarpino, the bundle of joy fund set up by Kyle and Samantha Busch to help families struggling with infertility, reportedly getting a surge in donations since his death. Over the weekend, officials announcing the 41-year-old had pneumonia that turned into sepsis. A wide range of artists are up for possible awards tonight.
5: The fan-voted 2026 American Music Awards will celebrate the year's most iconic music. Taylor Swift leads the nominations with 8, followed by Morgan Wallen, Olivia Dean, Sabrina Carpenter, and Somber with 7 each. Queen Latifah hosts, and BTS will make a special appearance. It's their first at an awards show in 4 years. Billy Idol will receive the Lifetime Achievement Award. Carol G will be given the International Artist Award of Excellence. And Darius Rucker will receive the Veterans Voice Award.
0: Fox's Tanya J. Powers. Game 4 of the NBA's Eastern Conference Finals tonight. The New York Knicks just a win away from shutting out the Cleveland Cavaliers and advancing to the finals. In the West, the Spurs and defending champs Thunder tied at 2 games apiece. Game 5 tomorrow night. I'm Lisa Brady, Fox News.
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7: For the rest of your Memorial Day sunshine, we're seeing highs near 82, mostly clear tonight, 61 for the low. Sunshine for Tuesday, highs tomorrow, 85, mostly sunny for Wednesday. We're seeing highs of 77. Thursday, sun, highs near 70, and Friday, sunshine and 73. That's your forecast on Triple Talk, WMKT.
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0: 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Here's Nick's interview with State Representative Steve Frisbee.
1: Well, Steve, what made you put forth this bill to eliminate the state property tax?
2: Well, you know, if you listen to the residents of Michigan, one of their largest concerns and complaints about cost is property tax in the state of Michigan, how fast they've risen as a result of the rising real estate market. And they want some relief, and deservedly so. So, you know, I've knocked on a lot of doors, and I continue to do that, and I'll continue to do that and talk with people. One of their biggest concerns is they can't afford property taxes, especially the young and trying to get into the home market, and the seniors who are retired and watching their taxes rise and worried they're going to lose homes that they paid for long ago.
1: Beyond direct tax savings, how do you see this plan unlocking the housing supply?
2: Well, part of what people can't afford are, and this is all a big piece of the picture, and there's other pieces of the house that would really affect the housing plan, and I'll talk about those in a bit. But if you can take 14% of your tax bill and make it go away, it's about an $800 to $900 a year savings for the average Michigander. There's certainly going to be people that would save more. There are people that might save a little less. But that may be the difference when you combine it with all the other factors that prevents people from, one, selling their home because of the uncapping of taxes, and they're afraid of the uncapped effect when they go to buy a new one, even when they're downsizing, the real estate transfer tax, you name it. So you put all these things together, and we've just driven up the cost and really stymied the market as a result of it. So, and I'll give you an example. You know, people live in their homes for 40, 50 years and they decide they're going to downsize because their kids are all out of the house and they just don't want to have the upkeep of a large place. And, you know, they bought this home 40, 50 years ago and the value was pretty small. So the tax on that has crept up from where they were 40, 50 years ago. And the problem is when they sell it, the new buyer is going to be, you know, paying taxes based on the established value of the sale. So the taxable value coming off of the sale, about half of it. So instantly those taxes get uncapped, and sometimes they, you know, as much as double. And so that drives the cost of buying a home into the untenable situation for especially young buyers trying to get into the market. But the reality then, too, is that the people that have owned their home for 40, 50 years and enjoying a lower tax load now have to buy a new place if they stay in Michigan. And it could be even of lesser value, but when their taxes are uncapped because of the price they're paying, suddenly they're paying a lot more property tax on a smaller, less valuable property, and it may make it so they can't afford to buy either. So the natural cycle of the market. So families own a home, you know, you grow old, you downsize. Those kind of things in the market need to occur. And when you have that high tax on capping and high property taxes and a transfer tax along with it, which is another piece of it, suddenly maybe the dollars don't work out in a monthly payment, especially when you're in the MIP, the, you know, mortgage insurance protection. So because you don't have any, you don't have any ownership of it, so you don't have any value. It's all in the market, or it's all in the mortgage portion of it. So it's a catch 22 world that just everything is just piled on, and my bill will help lower that tax load period, and removal

0: of the transfer tax will add to the savings, and the removal of the pop-up tax would add to the savings as well.
1: Is there any bipartisan support for your bill? I mean, I know that there's an election going on right now for the 35th state Senate district, which could change the balance of power a little bit, but obviously Democrats still control the Senate, and Governor Whitmer is still in power. Is there a bipartisan support for this?
0: So, you know, last year we thought, oh, we'll never get the roads deal done. And we got it done. Why? Because the governor had made it part of her State of the Union, her State of the State speech, that she wanted to fix roads. And she, I mean, she said it for 7 years before that. And she finally found a partner willing to do it. Well, she mentioned in the State of the State this year, we need to do something, especially for seniors, to reduce the, you know, the property tax burden. So there's already potentially some, you know, saving grace to say, okay, you have a partner here. We're going to help you. Can we negotiate our way into a settlement to make this happen? And Speaker Hall has been very upfront saying property tax reform is going to be part of any settlement of the budget.
1: Have you spoken with GOP gubernatorial candidates to gauge their support as well?
0: No. You know, the problem with the gubernatorial candidates is they don't write the laws. They're certainly going to help express what they would like to see and would sign. But until one of them is elected, anybody elected, we don't know what their position is. So we're just going to keep moving along. And our goal is to reduce the cost coming out of the pocket of Michigan residents and affordability. And affordability is a huge issue coming off the 4 years of, you know, the huge amount of inflation during the Biden administration. Now it's compounded with, you know, $4 and $5 gas. So we want affordability to be a leading issue moving into the election. And it should be a bipartisan issue of trying to lower cost and keep dollars in everybody's pocket. I almost had a Democrat say they supported it in committee. He stopped short of that. So I think we'll find people that, like us, are knocking on doors and hearing their residents say, you have to do something about property taxes. So can we get some bipartisan support? I think we can. We should.
1: What do you say to people who wonder, well, how would the state replace the funding as much of the money goes to schools and public safety?
0: Well, part of it is just better priority budgeting. And I'll give you a for instance. We saved $2 billion this year in our budget proposal that passed the House just by saying, hey, we're not going to just do the lazy budget where you take last year's figure and you add 3 to 5% on it and call it good and submit that as, you know, what's going to happen. We went back and looked at, and Ann Boland went back and looked at every bit of line and all of our subcommittee folks, every line in the state, and said, what's your actual spend in the last 3 years? And that's what we're going to do. We've continued to grow the budget, if you recall, from $59 billion just before COVID to when I came into the legislature in the beginning of 2025, had grown from $59 billion to $83 billion. And that's an unsustainable path. And it puts a tax load on the citizens and an affordability issue under the citizens that they don't want, and they want us to fix it. So I think that'll help drive the change.
1: So where do things stand now? And what are the next steps for this bill? Is it in committee right now? Where is it at?
0: And I'll go back to, you know, where are you going to find it? The other thing would be more ghost jobs. In last year, we passed our budget early and said, you know, we want 2,000 ghost jobs. And people laughed at us and said, there's no such thing. Funny thing was, at the end of the budget negotiations, they gave us 2,000 ghost jobs. And ghost jobs are nothing more than appropriated full-time jobs or full-time equivalents that were never filled, intentionally never filled, we believe, a lot of them. There's up to 7,000 of those. And then they take the funds and put them into what they call work project funds. There's $10 to $12 billion of work project funds in Lansing. And those are controlled at the department level. And often these dollars that were appropriated for a full-time equivalent are now spent without any legislative oversight.

0: bring up a topic that's starting to concern my listeners here in North Michigan. I'm starting to get texts about it. And it's also not an issue unique to them either. So you spent 40 years as a paramedic, ambulance service administrator, and as a volunteer firefighter as well. Northern Michigan and the Eastern UP and really all rural areas of Michigan facing strain on EMS services, a lack of volunteer firefighters. My first question on this topic, do you think that the volunteer firefighting model is the future? Do you think full-time paid staff are slowly going to take over in communities?
1: Well, I don't think that's going to happen. I think you couldn't afford it. If you look at a large metropolitan area or city like Lansing or Battle Creek, they have the tax base to be able to support a full-time fire department. There are models that are already in use, like in Penfield, where I live, Penfield Township outside of Battle Creek. They have one full-time firefighter on every day for a 24-hour period, and then it's supplemented by part paid or volunteer. The problem is people are not willing to be part paid and volunteer firefighters anymore. It's a dying breed. Mm-hmm. So I think what's going to have to happen is, you know, a fire department in a community, my dad was a fire chief, so I live this. Mm-hmm. It's very prideful that you have your own fire department. But, you know, even in Northern Michigan, years ago, you have a county fire department, Grand Traverse County Fire Department. And maybe their cost hasn't been checked, but there's ways in counties and large areas that probably need to start thinking about, can we consolidate, still offer services, and be an effective fire department. And I think that's going to happen, and you've maybe seen that starting to happen. You know, and maybe you supplement it with a full-timer or two, but I don't think you're going to see a mass migration to full-time fire. The cost of it alone is the detriment, and I don't think people want that.
0: Yeah, you mentioned consolidating, but still, I mean, you've mentioned that there's kind of this lack of interest in volunteering. I mean, that's more of a social question, I'm sure, but why? It seemed to be a pretty steep cliff. It just fell out over the from generation to generation.
1: Yeah, part of it is the new training requirements implemented a few years ago really drove that. So now it's a MIOSHA oversight for the training and the number of hours required, and some of it's based on safety. I get that, but the reality is, I think safety was already there, and I don't think we needed that, but it is what it is. It's there now. So the amount of required time in today's world to be a volunteer, part-paid firefighter, or EMS even, is really one of those driving factors that people don't want to give up their personal time. Can't blame them, but they're not willing to, you know, sacrifice that to help their community.
0: I mean, EMS, even in Northern Michigan, maybe a bit more structured than firefighting, but you know, everyone's still facing a staffing shortage. They've tried pay increases, better benefits, I think even paid training in some circumstances. Yeah. Why is that not working for EMS, and you know, any possible solutions? Is it also maybe, as you mentioned, is a lot more regulations for training?
1: Yep. So EMS, I think it has changed since 2022 a little bit. What happened in 2022, they tried to marry the Medicaid reimbursement rate for EMS to the Medicare. Mm. Of course, MDHHS made their own ruling in 2023 that they weren't, even though the law says it was, but it brought a huge influx of cash. So the people operating on volume of the larger ambulance services in Michigan, you know, the group I work for, we took just about every penny of what we got in improvements in that reimbursement and put it into our people in higher wages. So the larger ones are suffering worse because they can offer more, they have more volume and therefore more cash to sustain that. The smaller ones, it really didn't make a huge impact. So they're still struggling along with how do you find staff? The workforce, it's a young workforce. The other thing they look at is, you know, I can go to nursing school, I can go to PT school, physical therapy or radiography or whatever it would be in healthcare. I can make an equivalent dollar and I can work less hours and I don't have to work nights or weekends, whatever it may be. Some of them are going to have to when they start, but I have a

0: a way out of that. And EMS is a 24, 365, operation. So it never ends. And it's a hard business to work in. It's very fulfilling, but when you can make more doing less hours, and have a longer career as a result of it, well, there's part of the problem.
1: Yeah. We're speaking with State Representative Steve Frisbee, Republican out of Penfield Township. Steve, thank you so much for the time. Really appreciate it.
0: You bet. You have a great day.
2: 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We'll return after these messages.
3: Talking about guns with others might not always feel comfortable, but it could save a life. 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
4: Hey.
5: Hey, we're so excited for tonight. 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
5: Do you have any pets?
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5: Awesome.
4: Yeah.
5: Now, let's just talk about what we can bring for dessert.
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1: Well, Speaker, can you walk us through the highlights of the House Republicans' plan to completely reform property taxes here in Michigan?
8: Sure. Property taxes are too high in Michigan. I hear that a lot from people all over the state. And what we're trying to do is lower property taxes. We propose doing that by eliminating the the state property tax. We want to eliminate the state property tax. We want to eliminate the real estate transfer tax. We want to eliminate the personal property tax, and we do this by creating a new luxury tax. And what I found is we can give people over $900 a year in property tax relief if we get rid of the state property tax. But we still want to fund education, which is where that money goes. And so if instead of taxing everyone's property, we take a look at

0: some more discretionary high-end services, things like private jets, limousines, telemarketers, lobbyists, consultants, robocalls, things like that. We can tax those services 6%. We can lower your property taxes by over $900 a year. So that's why we're looking at getting rid of the state property tax, also the personal property tax. And if we do that, we're going to force the utilities to lower their rates by over $1 billion, which wipes out the last 3 years of their rate increases. So their rates have gone up about $1 billion over the last 3 years. We would force them to roll their rates back and then freeze them for over 2 years. And the reason for that is not only are homeowners saving $900 a year from our property tax relief and on average, but the utilities are going to save a lot of money too. Everyone's going to save a lot of money on their property taxes. And I don't trust the utilities to give that back to the ratepayers. So we're going to require them to do that through the law. We're going to force them to do that because the utility rates, the payments are way too high. So that's why we're going to lower their utility bills as well.
1: When you work towards compromises in the legislature, you know, no one gets everything they want. As House Republicans negotiate with Senate Democrats, how firm of a stance will you and House Republicans take on and getting this passed?
0: Well, we'd like to get it done. You know, I think the negotiations will occur with Governor Gretchen Whitmer, also former House Speaker Joe Tate. So I'll be talking with them quite a bit. And ultimately, you know, we're having conversations with Governor Whitmer and her administration, you know, comparing notes, looking at how property tax cuts would work, looking at what solutions there are in terms of this luxury tax on certain luxury services, and working to see if we can make a deal that involves significant property tax relief alongside the state budget this year.
1: Well, and thanks for the transition there, because I do want to talk about the budget. House Republicans unveiled a $75.8 million budget proposal, about $12 billion less than the governor's $88 billion plan. What are the primary differences between those proposals?
0: I would say the biggest difference between the two proposals is that we look at how much money was spent in the past 3 years, and no one else does. It's amazing. The state government has accumulated a $12 billion surplus slush fund. So essentially, they overbudget every year, and then at the end of the year, they dump all the extra money into a slush fund. And this is gaining interest every year. It's gaining $600 million of interest a year off of the taxpayers. Now, before Whitmer was governor, we looked at this when Governor Snyder was there. It was like $10 to $20 million a year. Now it's over $600 million a year. And that's this $12 billion slush fund. So we started looking. We found that if you look at every line item in the budget and you say, how much was spent last year, you're over budgeting by $2 billion. And so what we can do is we can just take that $2 billion and we can actually invest in more good services for the public, like education, public safety, and local governments. We can even make more investments in our state rainy day fund. What Governor Whitmer proposes instead is to maintain these inflated spending levels and just raise taxes and take money from the state's rainy day fund. This is not a rainy day. You know, we can make a deal that makes government a little more efficient than last year, and we can do it without raising taxes or taking any money from the state's rainy day fund. We just need to really be a little smarter about our budgeting practices and actually look at how much money we're spending, and we'll find that we're over budgeting by $2 billion. And so it actually makes it pretty easy if you just go to the real dollars spent.
1: Your proposal cuts $600 million from the general.

0: general fund. Some call it actual spending. But what, and it might be along the same lines of what you were just talking about, kind of this over-budgeting. What specific departments do you believe have been the biggest offenders of this inflated budgeting in the past few years?
1: Well, you know, state police, corrections. And one of the reasons for that is the politicians don't want to say, we made the state police smaller this year, or we made the Department of Corrections smaller this year. I think in some ways it's politically advantageous to the politicians to say they increase these departments. We looked at them and we found hundreds and hundreds of ghost employees. You know, these are fake workers that the Whitmer administration lists to pad the departments by hundreds of millions of dollars. But we see it also in the Department of Health and Human Services. We see it all over the place where they'll pay, you know, hundreds of fake workers to pad their departments, and then they keep the money at the end of the year and they stick it in the slush fund, and they're making $600 million a year of interest. So I'm just saying we don't actually have to cut anything, and we can cut our, you know, we can eliminate the need to cut it. Let me say it differently. We don't have to eliminate anything in this budget, and we can cover a budget shortfall, and we can make key investments in roads, public safety, education, and we can even make an investment in our state's rainy day fund for the future.
0: Something else that's notable in this proposal, the House proposal slashes funding for U of M and MSU by about 62%. What led to that decision?
1: Yeah, so I would say there's probably about 10 areas in the budget where we actually did make real cuts out of thousands of things. And two of those were Michigan and Michigan State University. First of all, they have very large endowment funds. They're largely self-sufficient, and they're not, especially University of Michigan is not really putting a focus on graduating Michigan high school graduates. So we're paying them hundreds and hundreds of millions of dollars a year. And especially in the case of University of Michigan, they're taking that money and it equates to less than 5% of their budget. And they're not bringing in Michigan high school graduates. And it's actually very hard to get into University of Michigan if you're a Michigan high school graduate. So I think we want to send a message that these universities, they need to get back to their focus. They need to focus on Michigan high school graduates. And in the case of Michigan State, you know, they're paying out welfare programs to illegal aliens. And they're doing research on how to increase Democrat voting turnout through welfare. And so I think they're just out of control. They've gotten away from their agriculture mission. And so we wanted to send them both a message. The other universities, you know, we actually increased their funding because for the most part, they're focused on Michigan high school graduates. They're focused on educating students for careers that actually exist. And we want to invest in higher ed because, you know, that's important to retaining people in the state and really economic growth in our state.
0: The House budget proposal increases per pupil funding K through 12 by $250. Some taxpayers feel like education outcomes in Michigan are still not improving fast enough, and maybe not in all at all in some areas. So why the increase?
1: Well, I think our members, you know, want to demonstrate, that they're going to continue to invest in our local kids in our communities. Now, you know, it's the easiest thing to get agreement on is spending more money on education. The harder part is determining accountability and measuring outcomes. And so as we're approaching some of these conversations, you know, there's three things that the state of Mississippi did. In Mississippi, we talk about it because it went from

0: one of the worst states for reading for kids to one of the best states. So you look at those, and Michigan right now is one of the worst states for reading, especially in fourth grade. We're looking at it and saying, number one, you have to teach what they call the science of reading, which is phonics. And you have to constantly train the teachers on how to teach phonics. They got away from phonics a few years ago, and that's when our reading scores got really bad. So we got to go back to phonics. Number two, we have to make more investments in early childhood education. And number three, we have to have some kind of accountability. So if the kids are not where they need to be, we have to measure that, and we have to take action to get them to where they need to be. So those are the three things you have to do. It's usually the third thing, the accountability, that the Democrats can't wrap their heads around. But, you know, we've made huge investments in education in the time that I've worked with Governor Whitmer over the last 8 years. And without the accountability, we're not getting the results. So we need both.
1: Speaking of accountability, I wanted to get your thoughts on Phoebe Dune, charged with 16 felonies last week. Do you believe the legislature's grant-making process failed here? And if so, how do you fix this?
0: Well, we did fix it with the Hall Ethics Accountability and Transparency Plan. This is something that I made a priority when I became speaker. We passed a new state law that said, you know, from now on, you must disclose your pork spending 45 days in advance. An organization must exist. You know, in this case, this fact pattern, the organization didn't even exist. They got the money, and then the taxpayers paid their startup costs. Now we're forcing the government to check, does this organization even exist? Mm. It must have existed for 3 years, or else they can't get the money. We under HEAT, we require that they get reimbursed for the money. So instead of what happened here, where the criminal, the person accused of a crime, got the money up front and then wasted it, committing fraud. In this case, they have to get reimbursed for it. They don't get any of it up front. I think that'll make a big change. The transparency will make a change. I mean, what they used to do, you know, especially Democrats, is they would shove these projects in the budget in the middle of the night, maybe 2 a.m., 3 a.m., and nobody knew what they were. And, you know, we're trying to get a budget done, education, public safety, investing in local communities. And these guys would shove this in there in the last minute, you know, in a big budget. No one would know what it was. And then a year later, we'd find out, and it was waste and fraud. Now we require the politician put your name on it. No one would ever put their name on it before. Explain the public purpose. Make sure the organization exists, and you're going to get reimbursed after the fact, after we've determined that these are good use of taxpayer dollars, not on the front end. So those are some of the changes we made under the Hall Ethics Accountability and Transparency Plan to try to stop this kind of nonsense from happening again.
1: Speaker, about 90 seconds left. One final quick question for you. Baydun served on the board of the MEDC and got this grant. Do you think the MEDC needs reform?
0: Yeah, you know, I think we could go further here and look at that. You know, why are people that are sitting on the board of the MEDC receiving these grants from the MEDC? So I think we need to go a little further with that. And I would expect that whoever the next governor is, they're going to want to reform MEDC. And I'm going to be a partner as the speaker next year in helping them reform the MEDC. I don't think we want to reform it or overhaul it with Whitmer because she's on her way out. I think we really want to save that for the next governor so that we can tailor this to exactly what the next administration that the people elect is looking for. But it's clearly not working. That's why the House Republicans, we've stopped making investments in it in our budget. We don't make new investments in this department. And we want to work on reforming it with the next governor so that we get a more accountable MEDC.

0: and more transparent MEDC. And really, we need better results. I mean, despite the things you've listed, there's a lot of problems here. They're not creating any jobs, and they're spending hundreds and hundreds of millions of dollars without creating any jobs.
1: We are speaking with the Speaker of the House of the state of Michigan, Matt Hall. Speaker Hall, thank you so much for your time. I greatly appreciate it.
0: Thanks for having me.
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1: Well, Larry, this one flew under the radar a little bit, but the UAE will be leaving OPEC. Why are they getting out?
10: You know, I think because they realize that the cartel, and that's the right word for it, the cartel isn't beneficial to them anymore. I think collectivism is taking a hit around the world as people realize it just doesn't work. And so what has happened is they have looked at the

0: fact that the OPEC has told them to say, you have to curb production so that we can keep prices where we want them. And they know that they could produce a lot more and they can get it out of the market and they could be making money and be selling it for, you know, ways that that really help their citizens. And so they've decided that they're going to pull out. And it's probably the first crack in the armor of OPEC. And it's all made possible, I think, by America now becoming the lead exporter and the lead producer of oil in the world. And you have these smaller countries in OPEC looking at it and saying, well, what's the benefit of OPEC if it's not going to increase our market share? They tell us to restrict our production. And then the United States comes and takes our market. And so they're looking to embrace capitalism, it looks like.
1: What does that mean for the future of the cartel and for crude prices? I mean, is this the beginning of the end for OPEC, or is it just a temporary setback?
0: No, I can hope so. I can hope it's the beginning of the end. I mean, folks look at this and they say, oh, that's an interesting move. But OPEC is what, a 60, 70 year old organization. And anyone who is alive in the late 1970s will tell you they controlled the market. Even as recently as Biden's administration, the energy secretary said, yeah, it's controlled by the cartel of OPEC and there's really nothing we can do about it. Well, it turns out there is something we can do about it. And our producers have been outproducing them, selling a better product that the world wants to buy. And so I think as more of the smaller entities take a look at, when I say entities, I mean countries, take a look at what they could benefit from, you know, competing on their own versus being within this cartel, I think they're going to see more and more the advantages of it. And to your question, which is the exact right question, what does that mean? Well, I mean, look at UAE. UAE has been curtailed by OPEC to produce about 3.5 million barrels a day. Well, that's about 1.5 million less than they could actually do. They can pump up to 5 million if they wanted to. And I think that's what they're looking at. They don't want to hold back their product and they don't want to restrict their product. If they have buyers for it, they want to get it to them and they don't want some cartel telling them what they can or can't do.
1: Yeah, I mean, especially for countries like the UAE, I mean, it's not like they have a whole lot else going on for them as far as generating revenue. So I feel like.
0: Absolutely. Yeah, it's central to their economy. But not only that, I mean, more, if they do ramp it up, that's another 1.5 million barrels a day on the world market. I know the Strait of Hormuz situation is completely uncertain right now, but once that gets out on the market, you get more oil from Venezuela out on the market, and hopefully some, you know, free oil, and I don't say free in terms of pricing, but I mean free in terms of free from a radical ideology, free oil out of Iran. These are all opportunities to have more oil on the market, which will ultimately drive down prices.
1: Yeah, you mentioned Iran. Did the conflict in the Middle East have anything to do with this development or completely separate?
0: Oh, I think it was kind of the nail in the coffin. I think the UAE has been concerned for some time. And when they saw the Strait of Hormuz effectively shut down, they said, you know, now's a good time to retool. The penalty that we would normally face from OPEC is they would, you know, shut us out. Well, we're shut out anyway. So now's a good time to break up and reevaluate how we can get our product to market separate of OPEC. We know, and I would not be surprised if there have been some countries, some energy importing dependent countries who have approached these oil rich companies to say, hey, can we get a deal with just you guys outside at OPEC, and we'll be, you know, a dedicated buyer. And if you sell it to us at this price, you know, you get a certain price, you know, you get certain production, and we know that we'll have a dedicated source for oil. And I think that is probably what we're going to see is a lot of countries making their own deals separate from OPEC.
1: I'm glad you mentioned that because that was my next question. You mentioned that the U.S. was the main driver of the UAE leaving, but are other countries, and I know you mentioned Venezuela, other countries perhaps smelling blood in the water and looking to gain more market share?
0: I think so. I mean, you know, when you look at the countries that are oil exporters, you're looking at countries like Venezuela, like anywhere in the Middle East, and we have to be upfront. Yes, Russia is an energy exporter as well. In fact, that's helping what's helping keep China afloat right now while the Strait of Hormuz situation plays out. And so those would be beneficiaries of countries that are really, really oil dependent. I'm talking about a lot of countries, Southeast Asia. I'm talking about China. I'm talking about Japan, Australia, in you know, the Oceania area of the world, and Europe. Those are energy dependent countries. They have to import their energy or they really don't survive. And, you know, I have to always give a quick nod to the fact that China is the world's leading producer of solar panels and windmills. And when countries are facing energy crises, they look to get the Strait of Hormuz reopened. They don't look to import more solar panels and windmills because they know it's just not going to work long term.
1: gas prices.

0: Prices here are very high right now. Is lowering prices as simple as ending the conflict with Iran, or are we looking at other variables at this point?
1: I think it is. I think it's really that simple. The prices right now, I think, are still on a panic premium because there are a lot of countries that don't know where their oil is going to come from. The United States isn't in that boat, and so our payment for that is higher prices. However, we do need to look around the globe, and I know this is cold comfort to people who are paying prices, particularly in Michigan, where prices are higher than the national average, a whole lot higher. And so, but when you look at countries like Slovakia, which is in the European Union, they've had to ration gas. Countries in Southeast Asia have had to go to four-day work weeks, including in the Philippines, Vietnam, Thailand. They've gone to four-day work weeks to try to conserve fuel. Even Egypt, yes, close to Middle East, Egypt has had to curtail their energy usage because they're worried about the oil situation. And so paying high prices is absolutely not what we want. We don't want to, you know, have our wallets harmed, but there are worse consequences for countries that are fully dependent upon others for oil. And again, people on the left would probably say, well, why don't they just import more solar panels? And I say, you know, more, no pun intended, more power to them. But they know that that's not going to work for long-term help.
0: Talking about the impact, you just mentioned the impact on our wallets. But politically, how much time do you think the president has in the lead up to the midterms to do something about gas prices? Is there one of the key influencers in elections?
1: So, Nick, you're asking for a perfect crystal ball, and I just don't have that crystal ball. I think so. Just conventional wisdom, political science 101 will tell you that the midterms of a president's first term, and I know this isn't President Trump's first term, but even in their second term, the midterms are usually against the party that's in the White House. That's just conventional wisdom. The American public likes balance. And so I think it's an uphill battle, even without the gas prices. That said, I think we've seen folks on the left, you know, not really have any solutions. You have J.B. Pritzker near you raising the gas tax. You have Gavin Newsom raising the gas tax. And so when they start to say, oh, the gas price is too high, and it's like, well, you know, 80 cents of the gas price in your state is either taxes or climate fees, then you start to wonder, like, who is really responsible for it? So it's a world traded commodity. So if I'm here's a prediction guaranteed to probably go wrong. If the Strait of Hormuz situation were fixed tomorrow, which I don't think it will be, but if it were and things were stable, I could see about 3 to 4 months prices really being lower. And, you know, people go to the polls and starting in late September, early October sometime, with a whole lot of early voting going on. And so that's the time frame we're looking at. But even then, even if the prices had been, you know, stayed where President Trump has got us accustomed to prices staying, I think it would have been an uphill battle for his party. But to answer the question directly, I think, you know, we've got a little time to get those prices lowered to where they could be beneficial, but it's going to be an uphill battle regardless.
0: Said in your op-ed that the U.S. is producing 13 million barrels per day. Also said injecting that supply into the global market played a big role in the UAE leaving OPEC. Just how much of those 13 million barrels per day are being used domestically and how many are being exported?
1: Yeah, great question. So the vast majority are being used domestically. If you look at the United States appetite for oil, we use about 20 million barrels a day. That's our base budget. And so 60 to 70% comes from our own supply. We get the rest from Canada and Mexico. So ours is a very North American-centric energy policy. That said, there are places, a lot of places that are looking to us to export. And it's not just oil, natural gas is part of it as well. But the same countries I mentioned before, so we're talking Japan, we're talking Taiwan, we're talking a whole lot of Europe are looking to the United States. And we are exporting a whole lot more oil and natural gas. But of those 13 million, I would say it's a pretty sizable minority of that 13 million that gets exported. Even though it's setting records, it is we use most of our production here in the United States.
0: Okay, yeah, I guess that makes sense. I think it would be confusing to the listener of, okay, if we use, you mentioned 20 million barrels, why aren't we using all of it and being willing to export any of it? Is it just to is it to make friends abroad,
1: yeah,
0: or is it, you know, fiscally helpful, or?
1: Yeah, it's a really good question, and that's where logistics gets crazy. So let's get weird here for a second. If I am a oil producer in the Permian Basin, and I know that Taiwan wants my oil, How do I get it to Taiwan? Well, you would think, well, just ship it to the West Coast. Well, Oregon, Washington, California, they all have, you know, moratoriums on fossil fuels leaving their ports. Mm. So I'd have to

0: actually take it down to Mexico. Well, can I do that at a price that is beneficial to me versus, you know, just sending it down to Houston because I'm already in West Texas or Southeast New Mexico? Same, and then, but if I'm a producer in Alaska, that's a much different type of equation, right? Mm-hmm. It's easier for me to get it to Asia if I'm in Alaska. And so that's where you get to the, well, why are we producing 13 million? Well, because, you know, 800,000 to a million plus are in Alaska. And so to get that to Asia is actually in some cases easier than, because not only do they not let fossil fuels come out of West Coast markets, they don't let it come in. And so congratulations, we have the pipeline and that's great, but there's only so much that pipeline can handle and they can produce more, so then it gets sent to Asia. And so I should just say a long-winded answer. It's mostly geography and obviously market prices are a driver as well there.
1: Understood. Final question for you. Do you think the UAE would have left OPEC if Biden or Harris were in office?
0: Such a great question. And the answer is absolutely yes. I mean, we can see it's, and I'm glad you mentioned it, because we only need to rewind 4 years to the midterms going into 2022. Joe Biden didn't make a lot of international trips as president, but one he did make was to Saudi Arabia. And he asked OPEC, because, you know, Saudi Arabia runs the show there, he asked them, hey, could you guys increase production? Because gas prices are really high in the United States, and that would really help me out going into the midterms. And then, you know, when they said, no, we're OPEC, we run the show, and we're going to do what's best for us. We're going to keep making money hand over fist here. And then what he asked them to do is, when they were planning production cuts, he said, hey, can you hold off on those production cuts until after the midterms? He literally tried to beg OPEC to manipulate the world market so that Democrats wouldn't be harmed at the ballot box in 2022. And so that's collusion, where I come from. And so it is a fact of the matter that OPEC used to run the show. Now they're starting to see that they don't. And this is, again, President Trump is very smartly and very strategically changing the world map when it comes to energy. And it's a bummer right now what we're paying at the pump. But on the other end of it is going to be some very affordable and very stable prices.
1: We are speaking with Larry Barron, spokesman for Power of the Future. Larry, thanks as always for the time and insight. I really appreciate it.
0: No problem, Nick.
2: 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Nick Rudy will return tomorrow with a new live show for Talk of the North.
3: It's Memorial Day 2026, and I'm Paul Stevens, Fox News. President Trump marking Memorial Day with traditional remarks today, but also referencing the ongoing conflict with Iran.
4: During his speech at Arlington National Cemetery on Memorial Day, he did mention those U.S. service members who were killed supporting Operation Epic Fury.
5: In Operation Epic Fury, we lost 13 wonderful souls, wonderful special people. These incredible men and women gave their lives to ensure that the world's number one state sponsor of terror will never have a nuclear weapon. Oh, and they won't. They will never have a nuclear weapon.
4: Over the weekend, Trump met with advisors hoping to hammer out some sort of deal with Iran, but none came to pass yet. Patience is the key, according to the president's top diplomat, who is touring India.
3: Fox's David Spunt at the White House. Details not released. In a social media post, though, the president said negotiations are, quote, proceeding nicely, unquote. U.S. and Iranian officials providing an update on ceasefire talks between the two countries. Fox's Ashley Webster is in Tel Aviv.
6: Tehran painting a much murkier picture, including the country's foreign ministry that says the only focus for them right now is ending the conflict. President Trump, meantime, says negotiations are progressing nicely, but says there is no need to rush. And he also posted on Truth Social earlier today, quote, the deal with Iran will either be a great and meaningful one, or there will be no deal. It will be the exact opposite of the JCPOA disaster negotiated by the failed Obama administration, which was a direct and open path to a nuclear weapon for Iran. No, he says, I don't do deals like that.
3: And sources say a potential deal between the U.S. and Iran would involve the gradual reopening of the Strait of Hormuz and end the fighting currently going on between Israel and Hezbollah. 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
1: You know, two Democrat congressmen who are Jewish, Moskowitz from Florida and Gosheimer, right? From Gosheimer. I'm not trying to play a game, I just can't remember. From New Jersey, they put out a statement today that was very good. This woman running in the 35th congressional district in Texas in the Democrat primary talked about putting Zionists, that is Jews, in concentration camps and worse. They said if she becomes a member, that every day they will be filing an expulsion pet-

0: without having anything to do with Israel. So I'm just pointing this out, that for Josh and for Moskowitz, I salute you for what you've put out. Now, you've got to really take a principled stance here because your party has left you. Your party has left you. Reagan left the Democrat Party. He said, it's left me. Dershowitz has now left the Democrat Party. He says, it's left me. If you're really going to show some muscle, and you both come from districts where you could win Republican seats, Moskowitz may have been gerrymandered out, but Josh has a sort of a marginal district. The fact of the matter is, unless you leave the Democrat Party, which is the party of the Islamists, the Marxists, and yes, the neo-Nazis now, you're stuck. In 2025, global gold demand blew past 5,000 tons and hit a record $555 billion in value. Many central banks are quietly diversifying away from the dollar, adding hundreds of tons to their reserves. Large institutions poured in the second biggest inflow on record, and barring coin demand, hit a 12-year high. Meanwhile, mine supply grew just 1%. New gold can't be printed. And a recent report said it plainly. Gold demand just broke a record. 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
3: 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That's your Fox Business Report. 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
5: News. I'm Tom Graham. President Trump taking to social media to say negotiations for a peace deal with Iran are progressing nicely. Fox's Jeff Paul.
6: The framework is said to be 90 to 95% complete. Iran would reportedly give up its stockpile of enriched uranium, stop enriching it, and help reopen the strait, and agree to broader regional ceasefire.
5: Now, the U.S. would end its blockade of Iranian ports as part of any deal. A Spanish passenger quarantined from a cruise ship after an outbreak of Hantavirus is now tested positive for the

0: The Spanish health ministry says 14 passengers from the MV Hondius remain in quarantine, and now another one of them has tested positive for hantavirus, bringing the total number infected to 2. That is more than 2 weeks after Spanish passengers disembarked from the ship and entered quarantine.
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3: For the rest of your Memorial Day sunshine, we're seeing highs near 82, mostly clear tonight, 61 for the low. Sunshine for Tuesday, highs tomorrow, 85, mostly sunny for Wednesday, seeing highs of 77. Thursday, sun, highs near 70, and Friday, sunshine and 73. That's your forecast on Triple Talk, WMKT.
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0: in Philadelphia and Detroit. It's going on in Boston and Pittsburgh, Kansas City and Cleveland and Cincinnati, Dallas, Plano, for crying out loud, Houston, Austin. We're in every one of these markets. It's crazy. Look at California, what's happened to California. You know, 35, 40 years ago, the Republicans owned that state. And we're doing everything we can to help. We're going to help Blakeman and Hilton and pick some of these other candidates. And I'm quite serious about Maine. Some of you may be upset. I can't control that. If you listen to my logic, I think you will agree with me. Plattner hates the military, trashes his own services that he was in, Marines and Army, walks around not just with a Nazi tattoo on his chest, but SS Camp Guard tattoo on his chest. And he was a fully grown adult when he chose to do that. And he's trashing the American sniper, you remember him, who's now passed, basically insinuating he killed citizens to get his numbers up. How disgusting. He trashed another man who had a, you know, one of the helmet cameras, who took four bullets, trashed him, mocked him. He's done things in his personal life that he used to brag about that are literally perverted, horribly disgusting. And now he claims to be a communist, which is why Bernie Sanders and Elizabeth Warren are attracted to him. And so, yes, I will support Susan Collins. I don't know her. I've never talked to her. And I don't care. And I don't care. I cannot pretend that it's okay to elect open communists and Nazis to the United States Senate. And I'm not going to sit here and just accept it. I'll be right back.
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4: 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On Friday, May 29th, the Petoskey Regional Audubon Society invites you to join them for a bird walking excursion at Sportsman Park in East Jordan from 8 a.m. to 9:30. The morning walk will allow bird watchers to compare and contrast different bird species and individual birds. The walk will take you to the mouth of the Jordan River and to the new Don and Eileen Klein Nature Trail. No pets are allowed, and dress for the weather and bring binoculars if you have one on Friday, May 29th at Sportsman Park in East Jordan. And on Saturday, May 30th from 9 a.m. to noon, the Tip of the Mitt Watershed Council and the Headwaters Chapter of Trout Unlimited will be overseeing their annual macro invertebrate monitoring in the Black River Watershed in the Pigeon River State Forest. The group will meet at the Tin Shanty Bridge and will collect samples to document the invertebrates' changes over time. Dress for the weather, and the Watershed Council and Headwaters Chapter encourages in bringing waders. The community calendar is a service of Triple Talk, WMKT.
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5: Honoring those lost, I'm Tom Graham, Fox News. President Trump keeping with a Memorial Day tradition and paying tribute to those U.S. service members who lost their lives, particularly those who were recently killed during the conflict with Iran.
6: Speaking at Arlington National Cemetery on Memorial Day, President Trump honored the 13 Americans killed during Operation Epic Fury.
7: These incredible men and women gave their lives to ensure that the world's number one state sponsor of terror will never have a nuclear weapon. Oh, and they won't. They will never have a nuclear weapon.
6: The president speaking as negotiators appear to be nearing a potential peace deal between the U.S. and Iran that would end the naval blockade, reopen the Strait of Hormuz, and lay the groundwork for Iran to give up its highly enriched uranium. At the White House, Jared Halpern, Fox News.
5: When President Trump sounds optimistic about negotiations with Iran, officials in Tehran are striking a less positive tone as talks continue for a more permanent ceasefire.
8: Iran continues to be defiant and even threatening to expand the war if the United States renews its attacks. President Trump, meantime, says negotiations are progressing nicely, as he put it, but again lashed out at critics, saying on Truth Social, quote, "These people should go home and rest. They do nothing but create division and loss." In other words, they are losers. The deal with Iran will either be great and meaningful one, or there will be no deal. For now, though, the talks are focused on a memorandum of understanding that reportedly involves a 60-day ceasefire extension, then reopening the Strait of Hormuz.
5: Fox Business Network's Ashley Webster in Tel Aviv. Israeli Prime Minister Benjamin Netanyahu releasing a video on social media saying his nation will intensify strikes on Hezbollah in Lebanon. In a video, he reiterated Israel is at war with the Iranian-backed militant group. 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
9: 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Now, seeing my grandson out on the water, it means everything to me. 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
8: Now back to the best of Mark Levin. We honor those on Memorial Day who've given their lives to defend this nation.
11: I think on Memorial Day, we're going to replay that. The Electoral College, because I know it's a little complicated, but just understand that the Electoral College has kept this country unified since the beginning, and it ensures that people who live in smaller populated states or rural areas in highly populated states have a say in their government. And if we go to a national direct vote, like they're talking about, you'll have no representation whatsoever. And that's why the Democrats are always trying to do things to create more Democrats and to empower Democrats, whether it's redistribution of wealth. A lot of that money goes from Democrats, mostly Republicans, to Democrats, right? That's why people who come into the country newly, they try and get them registered to vote and give them amnesty and so forth. That's why they favor birthright citizenship. That's why they're shipping people in the last 4 years under Biden into the country. They don't care about assimilation or anything else. And one of the things they plan to do that nobody's talking about is massive amnesty. Massive amnesty. That's why they brought 20 million people into the country illegally. They don't care who they are. They don't care where they're from. They don't care if they assimilate into our country or not. They don't care. Which is why all these reprobates run as Democrats. And why Republicans try to push people like this out of their party. Lots more. I'll be right back.

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4: Many younger Americans are graduating this year, and a lot of them appear to be discouraged about the labor market. A new Gallup poll found that their confidence in the job market has plummeted over the past 2 years, while their elders remain more upbeat. The gap between young and older Americans' views of the job market is now greater in the U.S. than in any other country, according to the Gallup World Poll. In the U.S., 43% of those aged 15 to 34 believe it's a good time to find a job in the area where they live, well below the 64% of those aged 55 and over. The biggest drop in the positive outlook came from young Americans who have higher education and aren't yet working full-time. Confidence in the job market dropping in the past 2 years, which appears to coincide with the rise of artificial intelligence, which many fear will eliminate a lot of jobs. That's your Fox Business Report. I'm Hillary Barsky, invested in you.
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15: I'm Paul Stevens. Memorial Day 2026. Americans remember fellow Americans who died serving the country. Joint Chiefs Chairman General Dan Kane at Arlington National Cemetery.
16: For 250 years, the men and women of America's armed forces have always been willing to sacrifice for something greater than themselves.
15: President Trump earlier today laying a wreath at the Tomb of the Unknown Soldier. The threat of that toxic chemical tank explosion in Southern California is now pretty much over.
17: The crack that formed in the tank relieved much of the pressure that had been building up, eliminating the risk of a boiling liquid expanding vapor explosion, or BLEVI. They also say that the temperature is down inside of the tank. Even though a crack formed, fire officials say that air samples show there are currently no chemicals leaking into the atmosphere.
15: And that's Fox's Max Gordon. 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
19: As we head into this evening, skies stay mostly clear with temperatures slipping back to around 60 overnight. Gusty winds could top around 25 miles per hour at times. Tomorrow brings plenty of sunshine, a warm afternoon.

0: high of around 82 with more gusty winds, and Wednesday stays mostly sunny with highs in the upper 70s. Fetch weather forecast on 102.3 and 103.3 FM, 1270 AM, Triple Talk, WMKT.
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0: I've noticed that President Trump only has one African-American in his cabinet. We're here to support him. There's a lot more that we can do if given the opportunity. So, but again, thank you for allowing me to have an audience with you.
1: All right. Thank you, sir. Appreciate it. Let's keep going. Gene, Bend, Oregon. Hold on here. My screen is all screwed up. Sirius XM satellite is wide awake tonight. Go right ahead, please.
2: Yeah, so I'm a war hawk. Have been ever since the Shah was deposed. I spent 2 years in Germany on a Czech border. And our nation has never been designed to be a world power. Our political changes every 4 years. Remember what Bush the Younger said. We want to fight them over there so we don't fight them over here, and now we're fighting them over here. I'm a war hawk. We should take that island. But,
1: right.
2: The world has been playing us for fools for over 100 years. We need to withdraw from NATO, withdraw from the UN, keep our big stick, keep the biggest Navy in the world, keep the strong, hardcore Marine Corps, and if you mess with us, you get the horn, and then we pull back. We need to pull all our troops back home and dominate this world economically, not militarily.
1: All right, my friend. All right. I appreciate your call very much. We'll be right back.
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12: Los Angeles and the mayor's race. Karen Bass is scared to death that she's going to lose to Spencer Pratt. Spencer Pratt is not a MAGA guy. They're trying to say he's a MAGA guy. They're saying he's a Republican. He's not a Republican. Did he vote for Trump? Yes. Why? Because he knows Kamala Harris is awful. I never met him. But who would have voted for Kamala Harris? Do you blame him?
13: The Brian Kilmeade Show, weeknights from 9 to midnight on Triple Talk WMKT.
1: When you hear about Israel in the news, it's easy to think of headlines, politics, or another conflict far away. But for families in Israel and Jews around the world, this is personal.